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1: 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Equestrians move on my chessboard, very connected. 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The bulletproof.

0: news when the real spoke. 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
0: This that theme music by Machacha. 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
2: You're going to hell, brother.
3: The family reunion.
4: You're making a big mistake.
5: Yeah. I don't get angry. I'm a professional.
6: Can't be better than mine.
7: Just how dangerous is it? Can't stop what's coming.
8: Family reunion.
7: Just how dangerous is it? 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
1: You're going to hell, bro.
2: Look, I'm near you.
3: You're making a big mistake.
4: I don't get angry. I'm a professional.
5: Can't be better than mine.
3: Just how dangerous is it? Can't stop what's coming.
2: I'm near you.
3: Just how dangerous is it?
0: Yo.

0: going to hell, bro.
1: Look, I'm leery.
2: You're making a big mistake.
0: I don't get angry. I'm a professional.
3: Can't be better than mine.
2: Just how dangerous is it? Can't stop what's coming. Just how dangerous is it?
0: You're going to hell, brother.

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0: You putting 20 on the Dolphins?
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1: Doing it big right now.
2: Damn right, we're doing it big exclusively on the mobile app. You already know what it is, man. It's your boy Sincere. You're now in the mix with DJ Debo, our official DJ as well. You know what I mean? First and foremost, I want to thank everyone. I want to thank everyone for downloading the new app as we revamped the business, revamped the sound. But it's still them BX boys all day till the wheels fall off. You know what I mean? Debo, what up?
3: Yo, what up, Sin?
2: I'm cooling, baby.
3: Yo, these airwaves sound crispy.
2: Oh, yeah, absolutely, man. I want to shout out everybody who's listening, man. Shout out to the tri-state area. Shout out to everybody who just recently downloaded the app as well. Shout out to my heavy hitters, man. Heavy hitters is tuned in right now.
3: Word up. Welcome aboard.
2: Yeah, man. Yo, shout out my guy, DVD.
3: Oh, God.
2: You got to shout that man out, bitch.
3: Oh, God.
2: Yeah, man.
3: Oh, God. Here we go. DVD.
2: Shout out to my guy, Steam, too.
3: Hey, yo.
2: Yeah, man.
3: Got that fire.
2: Yeah, absolutely. Yeah, man. Hit us up, 929-497-4267. We'll hook you up, too. You heard? Get right with us.
3: Immediately. And we got that merch on decky.
2: Word. You see the new merchandise?
3: Oh, man.
2: You see the shorts and all that? Yo, we got flavors out here.
3: Yo, son, that dry fish shirt you got on is serious.
2: Oh, man. Look, I just got to go back to the gym and do a couple of push-ups,
3: though. Nah, man.
2: I still got that arroz con pollo from PR.
3: Yo, son, you got to keep that on deck. You know what I mean?
2: Yeah.
3: You know, in case shit gets rough. You know what I mean? Shit gets rough.
2: Uh-huh.
3: You know, you got a few extra days on you. You know what I mean?
2: Oh, man. I tell you. Yo, listen. There's a lot of shit going on, man. This whole... It's hard not to talk about the whole Puffy situation. But it's just like... It's coming out the woodworks. You know what I'm saying?
3: What's the new information? Give me an update. I'm
2: like, the hoax with... The record. AI's having fun with it. You know what I'm saying?
3: Oh, no. AI right now. Yo, AI is crazy. Destroying everybody.
2: Yeah. Shout out to Kendrick Lamar, though. You know what I mean? Kendrick, it's official.
3: Now, hold up. Big Papa said, fuck Kendrick Lamar.
2: Kendrick Lamar is official. He has won.
3: Oh, God.
2: All you Drake fans don't want to hear this, but he got him.
3: Yo, watch. You're going to see. It's going to be called Summer Vibes. Wait till that shit come out, B. Summer Vibes. Pay attention. Today's the first day of summer, ladies and gentlemen.
2: Oh, yes. It is the first day of summer. So I'm going to tell you this, right? So all you gangsters and so-called thugs out there, please let us enjoy these barbecues. Please let us enjoy these block parties. If you got beef with somebody, take it up the block. Do not ruin these festivities. Talk it out, you know what I mean?
3: Yo, talk it out. Beef, bring it to the grill. We gonna cook it. We not fighting this shit, B. Bring that prime rib too, not that fucking cheap ground beef.
2: Nah, but you know what it is though? It's just these shooters. They so-called shooters, right? They never hit the target.
3: Yo, is how you gonna hit the target when the gun's sideways, bro? These niggas think they're from fucking Menace to Society. You know what I mean? The two braids in the side of shit. You know what I mean? Like, what the fuck, yo? They think they playing Call of Duty. You see the... Yo, pay attention to Call of Duty. Use the gun right. If you're going to do something, do it right.
2: Mm-hmm.
3: You know what
2: Absolutely.
3: I mean? Or don't go buy a gun and don't get no bullets. Use some of that money. Bring the burgers. Bring the chicken. We got the grill. You know what I'm saying? We go grill that shit up. You bring your whole family. Everybody eating this shit, baby. Just do this, man. Fuck that.
2: Absolutely.
3: Stop the violence.
2: Going back to this whole Kendrick Lamar concert, the pop out concert he had.
3: Big Papa said Kendrick Lamar's trash. I'm just a messenger.
2: Listen, people are misconstrued about record sales. Just because something is selling at a high volume does not mean it's good content.
3: Well, that is true too. I mean, because look at
2: how many items go flying out the door at a 99 cent store.
3: Nah, that's high quality shit though. Come on, China.
2: How many items go flying out the 99 cent store?
3: A million.
2: Yeah. Does it mean that everything that came out of that 99 cent store is good?
3: Not necessarily. That deodorant, no. That deodorant definitely gonna give you a rash.
2: You know what I'm saying?
3: Do not get deodorant from the 99 cent store, ladies and gentlemen.
2: So,
3: please.
2: Kendrick Lamar, to me, his pen game is impeccable. You know what I mean? And for me, this battle was definitely necessary for the culture. So if you enjoy music and all of that stuff and you listen to the beats, then all right, cool. You can go to to the Drake catalog. But if you want to listen to content, if you want to listen to content and you want to listen to bars and stuff like that, you're gonna appreciate Kendrick Lamar records. You know what I mean?
3: So, yeah, but all right, listen. I'm not choosing sides.
2: Nah, it's taste palate. When it comes to this, it's taste palate.
3: I'm not choosing sides, but I'm gonna say this, right? Obviously, it's not about the quantity of it, it's the quality of it, right? So we get that. So we get your point. But my thing is this, right? Let's see if Kendrick Lamar could continue, even if it's at a minimal stage, an album a year, or give us a hit, or give us something with some substance. You know, to me, it just seems like this was, to be honest, I keep it real with you. At one point, I thought this shit was majorly staged.
2: Yeah.
3: You know what I'm saying? Reason why was because I felt like, you know, everybody was giving Kendrick Lamar praises, you know, and all these, like, big shows and all that. I'm like, damn, but why everybody, like, everybody's like, Kendrick, he hasn't even dropped an album. And his last album went triple uranium. So it's difficult for me to understand why is this becoming so big. Now, I heard the song. The song was amazing. So let's just see what the consistency going to look like in the next, let's say, 6 months. Or we're just going to be playing data, you know, they're not like us for the next 6 months. Still not still not bad, though, but, you know. You know, but one thing I'm going to tell you, though, that was epic with that concert was that the whole stadium was singing the song.
2: Oh, absolutely.
3: You know, and I think that, you know, in this day and age, just because, you know, I love music and I'm a hip-hop guy, we haven't seen something like that of a non-classic song, right? With how long the song's been out? A month? Right?
2: Yeah, the battle was going on for like about a month, yeah.
3: Right? So for that song, for people to know the word, like a whole stadium word for word, I thought that was amazing.
2: Yeah, absolutely. Yeah. But I don't know if you noticed, they put up a Kendrick Lamar's get-up was something that Tupac had on.
3: Yeah, he had the, you know what I mean? He had the Nike Shocks. He had the Shocks on, the Vince Carters when he came in and destroyed. Yeah, he definitely had. I don't know where that outfit came from, but I can't recall. But he definitely had the Nike Shocks. Everybody was really like, they're like, oh shit, he brought out the Nike Shocks. Hold up.
2: But you know who wasn't in the building, and it's strange to me he wasn't in the building, was Game. Where the fuck was the Game? Was the Game having one of his moments where he was hating the fact that someone else was getting the shine? Because he does go through that.
3: I don't know. I mean, he came out. I saw a video he posted today.
2: Mm-hmm.
3: And he basically was like, he's a fan of both sides, and you know, he wasn't choosing sides, and you know, he basically was saying it wasn't there because he wanted
2: fishing. He wanted a feature or something.
3: Yeah, he probably needs something from each one of them. Yeah, I mean, he was praising it, and he was saying that it was big for music. He said he enjoyed it, but you know, it definitely could have been comments that somebody made. It made him want to just come in and kind of like clean it up a little bit.
2: At the end of the day, listen, it's all for the culture. You understand what I'm saying? It's all for the culture.
3: And it was a superstar. It was a superstar event, right? You had
2: anybody. Who, listen, yeah. when Dipset and the Lox did the verses, right? Everybody was in that Madison Square Garden.
3: Yes.
2: Everybody from New York. It didn't matter if they liked the Lox or hated Dipset, whatever.
3: Let me ask
2: you a
3: question.
2: They were in that building.
3: Since you mentioned Versus.
2: Yeah.
3: What do you think of that? And this is just veering off of what we was just talking about. The new joint venture or whatever deal that was created between Swizz Beatz, Timbaland, and Elon Musk. What is your thoughts on that?
2: Ooh. You know what I mean?
3: Like, yeah, that's a lot of money moving around. What do you think? That's a capitalism?
2: Yeah.
3: What are your thoughts, right? Because Elon Musk is a non-hip-hop guy.
2: Yeah, I'm just going to say this. Swiss is a very, very calculated man. You understand what I'm saying? And look what he did with Versus. He sold it. Got a bag for it. And guess what happened?
3: He bought it back. Yeah, he did a Russell Simmons.
2: Exactly. So, again, it's something where this is just money being money created and moving around. So, you know what I mean? It's all about the cycle. You got to spend money to make money, and that's all they're doing. You understand what I'm saying?
3: I think, me personally, the connection is weird for me, right? The connection is weird when it's like, when you're talking about Elon Musk. But when it comes to money and putting money inside this business, it's 100% something that's, he got bread. You know what I mean? So if Versus is looking to hit a whole other stratosphere, that's the guy.
2: Yeah, absolutely. And you got to remember, you know what I mean? Like I said, Swiss is a very calculated man. Yeah. So what he's doing is a money man.
3: And that's why I asked you because, you know, it's Elon Musk. And that dude got enough money to change everybody's life in his whole world right now. You know what I mean? You know, but money don't change people's lives, right? Because niggas got, I know niggas that got tons of money, I had tons of money, you know, and I know niggas that ain't got no money.
2: Absolutely.
3: You know what I'm saying? And you know, you can't look at somebody's life better than somebody else's because they got money and somebody else don't, so.
2: Absolutely, because you're just going to be as miserable as they are, man. With that being said, man, we did enough yapping. Let's let the music do the talking for now. When we come back, we're going to talk a little bit about these sports. Let's get it.
0: It's your favorite guys, DBA Sports, taking over your mobile device.
1: Doing it big right now.

0: Oh, shit.
1: Another gas face victim.
2: There it is, yo, fellas, man. Why don't you step
0: that's
2: to the mic, man?
0: Kicks it for Eddie Decker.
2: Hey, yo, good looking out, Don, man. 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Yo, who gets the gas?

0: It's your favorite guys, the BX4, taking over your mobile device.
1: Doing it big right now.
2: When the king dies, I choose to take his own life and be laid to rest with his soul.
3: You know that.
2: Thy soul shall enter into the

0: You're a doctor?
1: Well, you can fight known things. I don't know how to fight the unknown.
2: I say we find the royal tomb and we find the answer.
0: I'm going to surprise you, Quentin. I say we do too.

0: progressing to Fillmore Green. Man, you know when an artist is striving for the top, adding new elements to their craft. You could tell from his early body of work to his current material now, there's shifts in the flow. The growth is skyrocketing at this point. If you're now hopping onto the Fillmore Green wave, you're late, son, catch up. It's your boy Prime Time City.
1: Well, all right. Hey,
2: Philly T-League.

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1: When the king died, I took him to take his own life. And he laid to rest with his soul.
2: You know that.
1: Thy soul shall enter into...

0: 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Well, you can fight known things. I don't know how to fight the unknown.
1: I say we find the royal tomb and we find the answer.
2: I'm going to surprise you, Quentin. I say we do too.

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What they do? What kind of test they take you through? When you take the jewelry to the pawn shop, how do they determine if it's real or fake?

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Are you that somebody? Yeah. Are you that somebody that's gonna keep it real with yourself? Keep it.

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I'm here to shake the system up, we gon' rock the boat. Cause I'm that somebody that you still need to know. 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

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What they do? What kind of test they take you through? When you take the jewelry to the pawn shop, how do they determine if it's real or fake? They put the fire upon it. That's how.

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0: I just sit back, pretend that this shit ain't disgusting. 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All these, hold up. Fuck me so good, make Jesus smile. So much money, make Jesus smile. 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

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But you know what else I know? I know a bigger storm comes to the ones who really believe. I know the enemy knows that God chose you, and I know the enemy knows your name. He knows that God sent you to do a mighty thing on this earth, and it's going to derail all his plans. So he throwing the book at you. He throwing the kitchen sink at you. He say, you believe, I need you to prove it, dog. It ain't going to be no glory without the story. So I'm going to need you to prove that you are who you say you are. I need you to prove that your God is who he say he is. Because if he ain't, you going down. But I'm here to tell you right now, you are who you say you are. He is who he say he is. The devil's just trying to get you to believe that you ain't. If he can get your mind, he can get your life. Keep your eyes on God. Keep your eyes on the vision. Keep your eyes on the promise. And I promise you that he will see you through. He prepares a table for you in the presence of the enemy.

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0: sound slick.
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0: progression of Fillmore Green. Man, you know when an artist is striving for the top, adding new elements to their craft. 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The growth is skyrocketing at this point. If you're now hopping onto the Fillmore Green wave, you're late, son, catch up. It's your boy Prime Thompson.
1: It's getting ready to get cold out. Weather changing.
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0: Yeah. 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
1: Autobot salute!
2: Autobot!
3: Got instrumentals.

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1: Griselda.
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0: What's life about?
3: These are the real Sopranos.
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0: Yeah. 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
1: Yeah.
0: Trey Lee.
1: Oh,
0: Black Rob.
1: Oh,
0: Papa. Doc.
2: Well, all right. Hey,
0: Philly
1: T. Lee.
0: Brooklyn.

0: Jack, it's Pilakangi, the boss of the block, La Jefa de Bloque. And you know, you're in the mix with DJ Debo. Yo, let him know. I'm just saying, hey.
1: What do you want? What is it that you still want?
2: Man, just the respect that I was one of the illest niggas all time, man. The illest niggas all time, man. The illest.

You are who you are and you do what you do. You love doing what you do. You are a master at your craft. You put 100% blood, sweat, tears, every ounce of your fiber into the words that you utter. But you gotta start asking yourself the hard questions. Why? At this point, does anybody care? What does it all mean? Who really has the time to hear what you have to say? I mean,

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0: so much.
1: I gotta talk to him. Walking contradictions, was really raised, no pot to piss in. Y'all made millions off your lyrics, fed it to the children. All the Dylans, all the killings that inspire drilling. So many lives lost, you can't ride off on your sunset chilling. This world's unkind, all by design, it's hard to use our minds. That's why we grind and try to find a way that we can shine. Must I remind that all your rhymes, they only talk about crimes. You're not alone, you with your homies, also known as slimes. Became fact from fiction, when you rap, they listen to token scraps on missions that gets applied, then loved ones died, now Brody back to Christian. The shift is cataclysmic, not saying what's right from wrong, but how you saying fuck the streets when it's the streets that put you on? It's the streets that wrote your songs, it's the streets that made you strong. The same streets that put their faith in you. You up, man, now you gone, wait. You can't forget the streets. I know this game ain't fair, but while you sitting in your mansions, there's still streets.

some bread. In the trenches with my brothers, we was all that we had. After I was 12 years old, the streets was really my dad. But with the good there is bad, I'm talking death and destruction. So I understand why he said what he said, but it's never fuck him. Became accustomed to serving customers, but the streets is more than hustlers. There's aunties and uncles, your cousin studying to be a trucker, the sister who's a stripper to pay her tuition. There are realities of living in these conditions. The struggle's endless, but don't be playing victim.

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We all need to come together, collectively. 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Especially, teach all the babies about equity. Financial gains and methods on how to get ahead in these streets. Ownership, why drive the boat when you can own a ship? 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Progress or process, your music helped us out of it. The block is like a lava pit, for Guaplo shouty popping it. We all got different hustles, don't matter.

0: 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All of you!
1: All of you.
0: All of you. Fuck you, listen. Sit down. Now you're gonna listen. You know what you're doing?

0: What'd you do?
1: I don't know what you're talking about.
0: That's my brother right there. What'd you do to get him so cranked up, huh?
1: I don't know what the fuck you're talking about.
0: You don't know? How about now?
1: Chill.
0: Hey, don't fucking tell me to chill.
1: That's enough.
0: What'd you do?
1: I don't know what the

0: listen to me. We're coming back in a week. Oh. If you're fucking here, then...
1: Oh, shit.
0: This is happening again. Oh. Let's go. We're done. Oh.

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1: Head hunting, ready player one. 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Learn the game through visual, tear that digital just one time.
2: Oh. You live.
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5: Yo, it's the Logo Lord, Straight Paper, and you're now tuned in with them BX Boys Radio.

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1: Summertime, but
0: don't believe everything you see. Shit, funny like
2: Black
0: that.
2: Soprano family.
3: These are the real
0: Sopranos. A lot. 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
1: took a lot.
0: Hey, yo, Ray Moon. You know, we the biggest. We just make it look good, though. Summertime Butch. Black Soprano family.

0: No, it's all over.
1: What do you
2: want to say that we had? Shut up, bud. Dog it, John. Go ahead. I love America. I love everybody. Get up, remember again. Feel good. It sounds to me so you're not. All right. You know, this lady walked in the bar and called for drinks for the house. Drinks on the house, she told the bartender. So after the bartender served everybody drinks, he told the lady, he said, lady, that would be $63. So the lady said, well, I don't have any money with me. Well, bartender said, well, how are you going to pay for all those drinks? So she pulled her dress up and said, with this. And the bartender looked at her and thought for a while, don't you have anything small?

0: I hate to say it, but I told you so.
1: Black Soprano family.
0: I don't wanna be that guy, but
1: Mr. Pirates, told you. Man.
2: Summertime, Butch.
0: I'm somewhere on the rooftop building, counting from 30. And by the time I reach 10, watch scurry. Be quiet here. Over them streams.
1: Quiet now,
0: them new whips made them haul me over this cream. But these crowns is only for kings. I'm that same trouble, young second guessing my future. 16 in a shooter, but not the same kind as Luke.

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Keep up. The Butcher Company.

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0: I'm from the bottom of the. I'm from the bottom. I'm from the bottom of the bottom, New Jew.
2: Nigga, this is what that show
0: would do.

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Some assume I was done, fuck y'all though. Real niggas fall back, they don't never fall off. 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

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He don't know what you're going through. I'm not gonna lose. Where they do that at? A Bronx nigga prove whatever he want, he can have that. I'm mad at my dad, cause he died on me. 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

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That nigga you been sliding with ain't about no paper. He just wanna be famous, fool, that's why you out here hanging. Don't you know it's dangerous? Hunting season squares is ducks and deers. You stranded and you a stranger. Your chain about to be a souvenir. Young homies been begging me for that green light. I push that button, I could turn this shit to Fright Night. Connected, protected, respected. We veterans, the best men. Trophy getters, alphabets is on our lettermans. BBC t-shirt, ice creams, two pinky rings. My plain Jane, roll it, enough ice in my charm to cool 100 drinks. Cuban links in my bracelet, orange juice was a chaser. Took a couple shots before she demanded I take her. You're not equipped to break her. You

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I'm just a rich with a GD, Big Butch.

sipping through the hood in a 6-4. Classic shit, make you really feel like this the West Coast. Home of the gangbang, churches in the liquor stores. Big homies politicking, you know how that shit go. Sailing up big strawberries and some thick hoes. Stop to get a styrofoam ice and some new posts. Holla at the homie, he for lanes, been a minute. Fresh coat of paint on that thing, still dripping. He said, watch out for them niggas round the way. They be tripping bullet holes in the building just to show you how we living. Just when everything is bull, niggas bust another mission. But we ain't worried about it, keep it pimping. 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You're my angel, baby, just like that Anita song. 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

crib. 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

0: and I don't do that type
1: of
0: stuff.
1: So what? Families don't DM each other?
0: Can I talk?
1: Go ahead.
0: Thank you. Any event. Somebody said, wow, you know, I see the pictures, and that's why I mentioned Tony. And they said, wow, you guys always look, you know, like y'all give a damn about their appearance. And I said, obviously, they, you know, you're the first person that pops up because you like, you're the trick that like they call it. So.
1: Trick? Wait a minute. Hold up. So you need a trick.
0: No, but this is good. This is a good thing. No, like, oh, yeah, rodeo's always Natalie attired. You know, then, you know, when Mike, you know, and they say, oh, you know, Stephanie. But so I wanted to run by you. As I look around here at the staff, Mike got, you know, a very expensive Mitchell & Ness. Ed's got his own shoe line, not today. And you're like a walking billboard. So obviously it's summertime in New York, and obviously everybody travels and going around. Fashion. I want to start with you because listen, you're my brother. We get it from our father. You get it from our father. I really don't give a rat. But you get the fashion bug because I always remember when Dad and Mom had issues. The one thing that he would go for first that he didn't want her to deal with is his clothes. Those clothes had like feet and wheels all to themselves because they would come in and out. Anytime it was a problem, the clothes would leave. Anytime he was on good punt, you see all the clothes, all the cleaning wrap, plastic. Mm-hmm. But for you, what does fashion mean to you? Because obviously, like, well, I would never wear it. I couldn't pull these pants off.
1: I guess
0: and looking at you too. Go ahead.
1: with all the zippers.
0: Yeah.
1: Yeah, it comes down to, you know, appearance. Mm-hmm. If when you're outside and about, because like I said, our appearance is what people see,
0: mm-hmm.
1: and that's a lasting effect. It's appearance,
0: right?
1: Job, when you go to a job interview, I mean, what comes out your mouth is one thing, but the appearance plays a major part if an employer is going to hire you or not. And I think that today, I think appearance is not so much in the forefront as
0: well. Could it be because backstage appearance is not that important because we're working behind computer screens now, and in most situations all you see is the top half of somebody. So, you know, like the guy even from CNN, I don't remember the reporter that got released because he went on his Zoom and he had no pants on.
1: Nah, he was doing something.
0: Well, right. But he had a top on, but he just thought the camera wasn't on him. But backstage, is fashion diminished because of the virtual world we all live in?
2: No, fashion is still there. It depends on what it is that you want to be fashionable about. Mm. You know, like when you look at workplace attire, that's not the same no more when you're going into corporate casual.
0: Right.
2: Because not everybody's wearing suit and ties like they used to. This next generation that's out there now don't really get all dressed up like they used to. And now if you go to some clubs or you go to certain events, that's when you see a lot of fashion that's coming out. But then some fashion.
0: You think the clubs now do fashion?
2: Some do. Some people still go out to do some fashionable stuff.
0: It ain't like when we were clubbing. Getting dressed to go out was an event all to itself.
2: But the whole thing is, if you look at some of the, well, for some of the clubs that I've seen out there that I walk by and everything else, not lounges, but clubs. Some people still get dressed up in a certain way to go and present themselves in things. Like, you know, they'll wear, you know, their jeans their sneakers, their shoes. And
1: jeans
2: stuff.
1: Is not, be honest with you, jeans is not dressing up. Jeans is like, that's casual.
2: Well, that's
1: more
2: depending
1: people
2: on
1: the day of more casual. They call it now dressy casual. Well, years ago, it was just casual. So now they are willing to accept certain things. Years ago, you couldn't go to church in a pair of jeans. You'd be like, oh, no, you ain't coming in the house of God with that on. Now it's accepted.
2: Well, it depends on which church you go to, too. Because you know what? You got to remember, Pentecostal and Baptist always been in, you got to come suited. But then the whole thing is, I always had a problem with that personally myself, because if you come to see the word of God and if you don't have the outfits to do it, that's all, you know, you're going to come in as you are, because that's always, they say, that's what Jesus would let you do.
1: That's also, as the phrase, we got Sunday's best. Man, I got my Sunday suit on.
0: Let me jump to moderator. Moderator, does fashion even matter to you? Let's take it from a female perspective, right? If you are out and, you know, entertaining, you know, going out, is the first thing you know is about a woman's her outfit?
3: Absolutely.
0: Okay.
3: Absolutely. And here's why. It's not necessarily the article of clothing. It's the principle of what are we doing, right? So if you go by the philosophy that clothes don't, a man makes the clothes, the clothes shouldn't make the man, the same thing applies to women, right? So, but at the same time, you want your best representation, right? You want the opportunity to show yourself in the best light, right? Every venue, whatever the venue is, right? Is it a job interview? That's a venue. Mm-hmm. Are we going out to dinner? What type of dinner is it? Mm-hmm. That's a venue. Kev, in the corporate space, you already know from the Salem days. Like, if there was a Salem event to go out to dinner, it was the tie, it was the shirt, right? So a lot depends on the event, but I can tell from the clothing, right? I'm not talking about what you have or don't have. I'm talking about just in the general principle. This is telling of how do you feel about you, right? You come strolling through, pants ripped up, shirt half ripped. Yeah, I know it's a fashion statement in some sense, but that's not applicable to everywhere you go,
1: right?
3: So yes, it's important to me because that says, okay, that says about you.
0: Is it important to you from, like, I can imagine Rodeo, he probably looks at labels, like, oh, she got on Gucci or whatever. Or is it just for you, just how she's coordinated, like everything is pressed, you got on nice shoes? Is it to that part, or just like if she just spent her money at the thrift shop and just made it work, that's cool?
3: That's cool. I have no problem. I'm not necessarily into the labels. Because I've dealt with enough women and been around enough women that have bought a dress from Rainbow and accessorized it with so many other things that you thought the dress came from Guess. And you sitting there like, wow, when Payless was the deal. You know what I'm saying? No, you don't wear Payless shoes every day and don't walk 10 miles in Payless shoes. But if them
0: I've
3: shoes,
0: tried in the day.
3: But if them shoes only came out with certain apparel for a certain event, you were looking at her like, yo, I know I seen them shoes in a magazine. Like, yo, them shoes is like 11. Yo, that's Cesar Piscotty. Like,
0: see,
3: the dagger,
0: got the voice,
3: the daggers,
0: said that.
3: The daggers cost $1,400,
1: like,
3: right? So yeah. it goes to what the person feels about themselves. Like, what do you... You know, you always put your best foot forward, but your best foot forward is a mental and emotional component.
0: Right.
3: So how well you attired yourself, I don't care if you crease your socks, which Charles probably does, right? It's all about what do you really think about you. So now if I'm sitting across from you and I'm looking at the detail in which you put yourself together, then that tells me what you think about you, even if the labels don't size up with what society may say is high fashion.
1: But I think what Mike, you know, made a comment about the pay less, you know, or, you know, you would know if somebody got a cheap pair of shoes, Parade, Buster Brown, Tom McCann.
0: Showing your age.
1: Well, these were
2: Buster Brown wasn't cheap.
1: Right. No, these were stores that when we were young, we would go to. To be honest with you, fashion is like a presentation. The clothes that you wear is a presentation of you. You know, now you ain't got to always be in a suit. You know, you could like now corporate jobs. They started back like by less than 10 years ago. Dress down day, right. Friday. You know, because they want their employees. I want somebody to see the other side of you. Every time they see you with the shirt and tie, I want somebody to see you without the shirt and tie.
0: There was a time.
1: Because you would feel, you act differently when you're not dressed
0: up. I don't necessarily agree with that. It was a time where, like, every day, like, it was people, when I first moved, got my own apartment, they didn't even know my name, so they called me just Suits. Hey, Suits! Because I was every day. I was, you know, and I took pride in wearing the suit every day. Me and my manager at the time, we were like, oh, that's high. You know, it was something to be said about wearing a suit. Now, again, I'll be very honest with you. There was a time I had about 25 suits. I think I only got 2-3 suits now. There's no need for me to wear a suit. If I wear a suit anywhere, I don't intend to go to court. You know, even when you go to funerals, people don't wear suits. And if I go to a wedding, then I guess that's when I crack it. But it's just the times have changed, unfortunately. But I don't look at women anymore from a fashion standpoint. To me, it's your natural fashion, your hair, your teeth, Your teeth to me are your best jewelry accessory. Your hair, that's the best mink you can wear. Is your nails done right? Those are things.
1: Your hygiene.
0: Well, that's important. That's what I'm saying.
1: Well, you'd be surprised.
0: Well, I'm just saying.
1: Right.
3: But Kev, those things that you mentioned go along with the attire.
0: Right.
3: Right. So I don't expect you to put an hour and a half in the gym, climb into some clothes and come out on a date with me smelling like treadmill, elliptical, and some varied fragrance that you bought from Macy's.
0: Right.
3: Right. So all those things, all those items go together.
0: But I have seen women, Mike, where they got it all. They like they female rodeos. They have all the labels. But, you know, like their breath stink. You know, like your teeth ain't completely, like, you know, your teeth crooked. Why not take that accessory bag money and go to a dentist or get some braces? I'm just saying, like, we can take anybody, like the movie, put a dead animal on them. You could take anybody and dress them up. But there's certain little idiosyncrasies that if you don't have it, you don't have it.
2: See, the thing I look
0: mentally.
2: See, the thing I look at mostly when it comes down to a lot of that stuff is the appropriate attire when you're wearing to what you're doing.
0: Mm-hmm.
2: Because some women that I look at wearing spandex with heels.
0: Now, are these women, younger women, these women, well, moderately your age group?
2: They're between both ages.
0: Okay.
2: That's wearing, you know, like the heels with the spandex going to some party.
0: Or Gen X.
1: No, it's older. It's a lot of older women now wearing all them spandex. And they need something to stretch.
2: And so the whole thing is that I feel that when, depending on where you're going and what type of event you're doing,
0: right,
2: your fashion should, go with that.
0: Right. Mm-hmm. Like our photographer day is now. Rodeo didn't even know that was Tony.
1: I didn't even know that was her.
0: But don't get into it because Tony's not Mike. We got to have her Mike one day.
1: Maybe she doesn't need to be Mike if I come out my mouth and say what I need to say.
0: That's a married woman. Let her be. We want to keep her here.
3: We don't want no problems.
1: All treated fairly.
0: But yet and still. We're going to take a quick break. We got a great show. Stay tuned. Best Team in Radio, Nafi Lounge. Don't go nowhere.

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4: We're back on the Rod Nafi Lounge, so we're joined by the best team in radio, and we have a special guest, a gentleman who hails over 30 years in the music business, doing everything from entertainment, even in front of the camera, front of the film, does everything. He's going to talk a little bit about his journey in the industry itself. Ladies and gentlemen, welcome to Nafi Lounge, CEO of Q Records, Mr. Quayshawn Carter. Good morning, sir. How are
5: you? Morning, everybody. How's everybody doing today?
4: Doing great. We appreciate you. Big shout to O for making this happen. I would be remiss if I don't mention him. And he's asked me to do that, so I'll do it for him anyway. But Quayshawn, man, it's a pleasure to talk to you. Obviously, you're somebody who spent many years in the industry. You go from probably starting that where DJs were bringing in vinyl to now everybody's using computers, and it's been right, you know, in your progression. Talk about the industry and how you got started and where you see the industry now as a standpoint to where it was when you first found love in this game.
5: So I'm born and raised in the Bronx, you know, shout out to the Bronx, New York. You know, and in my era, I guess I'm second generation hip hop because I'm giving away my age. I'm 54 now. So, you know, I got into hip hop.
4: You home here with that. I mean, don't feel bad about that.
6: Yeah, you in the middle.
5: Yeah. I got into hip hop because of living in the Bronx. You know, my older brother was a DJ. And, you're young. You're growing up in the inner city. That's the slumlord era, was the 80s. So, you know, everything was, there wasn't really much for young people to do at that time. And fortunately, you know, greater minds than mine kind of came up with this idea of entertaining ourselves with music.
4: Right.
5: I mean, it was so bad, like, you know, at least now you see how you go to a park, they have brand new kid rides and things like that. You know, when I was coming up, those things just weren't there, you know. So what did you even go to the park for?
4: Right.
5: And hip hop gave us purpose in going to the parks and going around. And then, you know, it also gave us an opportunity to make ourselves feel like we matter. And we wanted the world to know that we mattered.
4: Right.
5: Because no one, it seemed like the conditions of what was going on in the five boroughs was a blind eye by the rest of the country.
4: Yeah.
5: Or the world, for that matter. Yeah. You know, no one really cared.
4: The only thought people had of Bronx was when they saw Fort Apache, the Bronx movie, or The Warriors, the subway ride, those type of things.
5: And I mean, and that's an important part of New York City, inner city culture.
4: Right.
5: So, you know, I've always been a believer. You got to take the good, the bad. You got to tell it all if you're going to tell the story. Mm-hmm. So, but what it felt like is that nobody was, you know, paying attention to our struggle. Mm-hmm. And we wanted a voice. And hip-hop gave us the opportunity to have a voice, you know. And then it also gave us opportunity to have fellowship, to have recreation. It gave us a lot. So hip-hop for me is a culture. It's a way of living. Mm-hmm. Like I woke up, I went to school. You know, you do the things you do to get ready for school. You brush your teeth, you comb your hair, you do whatever. You go to school, you come back home. You know, for us, the next part of our day was hip-hop. You know, whether it was breakdancing, MCing, DJing, it just was a part of our everyday life. It became ritual for us. And, you know, so that's how I got in the music industry, to be honest. It was just being in New York City, which is where it all began. And that was a beautiful thing, especially in the Bronx, because it really started in the Bronx. I can't really say hip hop started in the Bronx, you know, and no disrespect to Kool Herc, who I love very much. I wouldn't say necessarily Kool Herc invented hip hop or is the creator of hip hop, but what he did when he did that first block party is it's revolutionized that hip hop could actually be something.
4: It brought music to people who necessarily who thought that that art, you know, when you think about artists in the 60s and 70s, it was a presentation about it. It wasn't a lot of grit. It was a lot of polish. But I think Herc brought a situation where it brought it to like where it can be grit. You know, just people. I know obviously the young.
5: The Last Poets was gritty though. I think that Funkadelic was gritty for what they were in that era.
4: Right.
5: You know, they weren't contemporary R&B.
4: Right.
5: And groups like that stood out. I just think that what by having that one first block party on Cedric, it just made people realize that we could come together as a community.
4: Mm-hmm.
5: And that first block party, it's like anything, it's human nature. Oh, wait, you had a party outside?
4: Yeah.
5: Why we don't have a party outside? Mm-hmm. And then it just started a domino effect where that culture and that lifestyle started to become a norm throughout the five boroughs. And that is what really fueled hip-hop culturally. It enabled us to now expose ourselves to people from places that we're not from.
4: Because
5: before that, it was just house parties. So if I was an MC or I was DJing, it was only in my just small immediate community. The block party now made it where
7: everybody,
5: I was exposing myself to other parts of the city, which also hip hop saved a lot of lives, you know, because the 80s also had the 70s was in the 80s is kind of the end of the New York City gang era.
4: Yeah.
5: Not like today we have Bloods and Crips, which is really an emulation of L.A. gang culture.
4: Correct.
5: But we had the Warriors and there's, you know, gangs like that, which was really the Black Spades and, you know.
8: Ching-a-ling gang.
5: Yeah. And even, and the Ching-a-lings was a biker gang, which was, but I mean, like the New York City had a real gang culture like the movie did.
4: Yeah.
5: And we kind of transitioned out of that when we got into the hip hop thing.
4: Right.
5: And I would always say that Afrika Mbata did have a lot of influence in that as well, because when he formulated the Zulu Nation, it started also a desire for everyone to have identity with our African roots.
8: Now, do you think, I'm sorry, Steph, do you think the, it still was like in a way to me more like a gang, not gang like, because when you look at it, you still had your crews that was within the hip-hop thing. Like, you still had, like, your people under Kool Herc, under other people that was, like, with the Tribe Called Quest crew and all of them, stuff like that. Yeah, so.
5: I think, again, now Tribe Called Quest is a little later, but if you're talking that was there a gang feel to hip-hop, of course, because we were in a transition phase from that type of lifestyle to what hip hop evolved into, and it had to be that way. And again, this goes back to why I was saying hip hop saved a lot of lives. There were rival gangs that wanted to kill each other that now decided we have this alternative way to settle our differences.
4: Yeah.
5: You bring your break dancers, we'll bring ours. You bring your best rappers, we'll bring ours, and let's have a battle. And that's how, instead of stabbing and shooting each other, we will determine who's the better crew.
8: Mm-hmm.
5: You know, and that was great because everyone got to go home.
8: Yeah.
5: They got to live to fight another day. I got to go, and I also got to test myself. Iron sharpens iron.
8: Yes.
5: So if I'm an MC and I lost a battle, well, how did I lose? I got to go back and write and be wittier so that I can see this man again, and we can do this all over again. And it started to create a part of where, you know, look, people were still dying, there was still crime, but it definitely lowered the crime rate, and it lowered the animosity we held for each other.
4: A sense of purpose of sort, you know.
5: It gave us purpose. Yeah. And what even made it even better is when The Message came out by Melly Mel.
7: Yeah.
5: I think The Message also is the first time someone put our pain on a record. As far as hip hop is concerned, you know, everything prior to that was all about fun and games and partying and, you know.
7: I think because we are in the same age, and going back into the 80s, you know, it was the hip hop, it was resurging, the graffiti, part of hip hop.
5: Mm-hmm.
7: And the thing is that the parks in the South Bronx, like Patterson, for instance, the parks was considered now, as you said, we was going out in the parks. More people, not just in the Bronx, but Manhattan, people in Brooklyn, they hearing about this. They want to be a part of it. That's now what it came with the rap battles.
5: Mm-hmm.
7: You know, and like you said, if you was in a rap battle and you lost, yeah, you felt salty, but you would stay there because you want to see what the next person would say and the next or the next DJ, what he was doing. Because people idolized each other back then, and they copy kind of like, you know. Not saying I'm going to use the same rhyme, but I'm going to use something similar that you said that I'm going to use to my protocol.
5: It was healthy because of the fact that in that time, you wanted to stand out. That it was different. It wasn't about making money, right? It wasn't about, none of us ever thought that it would become what it became.
7: What it is now, right?
5: This was just something we did to have fun.
4: Like shooting hoops.
5: You know? Yeah. It's just something we did to have fun. And, you know, but it was very stressed upon to stand out and be individual. Otherwise, you were a biter and you were biting off somebody. Yeah. We frowned upon that. Mm-hmm. It was different. You had to be, which is great because it taught young kids who may not have been learning this in school,
7: how to be
5: to stand up and be individual. Yeah. That's the most important thing. Yes. That it's okay to be proud of who you are within the skin you're in and within the consciousness that you think with and the emotion that you have. All of those things made you important.
9: From when you first started, how would you explain how your experience has been through just seeing the transition over time? Do you think it is actually more on the positive spectrum or more negative?
5: I think it's neither. It just is what it is, to be honest. Mm-hmm. You know, for me, and I think this is a mistake a lot of people from the old school hip hop era make, is that because they may not like where hip hop is today or what hip hop is based on or what the subject matter is today, that it's bad. Mm-hmm. And that's not fair to them, because when we started this hip hop thing and we started to want to be recognized by it, when we saw opportunity to be recognized by the music world, conventional R&B, rock, pop, everything else looked down upon us in a negative way. Mm. In fact, the music business did everything it could to try to stop hip-hop from having any real progress.
7: Yeah, it did.
5: They did everything they could to downplay what hip-hop's value would be or mean to the consumer. And in spite of all that, look what it did. So me personally, whether I personally like something or don't like something is irrelevant. What matters is that hip hop is still moving.
4: Yeah.
5: It's still, and right now pop culture is governed by hip hop culture.
9: What would you want to see change if you had that option to?
4: Hold that thought.
9: Okay.
4: Hold that thought. It's a great segue. We'll take a quick break. I want to come back and we'll come right back to that, because that kind of leads me into where I want to go with where we are, how you got in the game as from the business side, the profit side, and how that goes, and from a standpoint of saving lives to maybe how people look at the rap game now from a detrimental aspect. Krayshawn Carter, Non-Fee Lounge, don't go nowhere. 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
4: We're back on the Ride Now Free Lounge, still joined by CEO of Q Global Entertainment, Quayshawn Carter. We have a great conversation on and off the mic. Steph, you had a question for Mr. Carter before we went to break. I'm going to take it back to you. Go ahead.
5: Okay. Is there anything that you would change about what you've experienced or what you've seen in the industry or through the creation of hip-hop?
6: So... That's a multi-layered question. Mm-hmm. I think hip-hop culturally, I wouldn't really change anything. The progression of the culture is what it is. I wouldn't change that. What I would like to see different is I think that now we spend more time degrading each other and ourselves in our music than we used to. And what I would like to see is more upliftment, do more uplifting music. And it's unfortunate because the consumer doesn't seem to want that. Yeah. So that's it's a tough thing. But if I was to say anything I would want to change, I miss the times when we all appreciated each other. Mm-hmm. And a hip hop battle was a healthy battle, mm-hmm. And we found ways to get together and do songs like Self Destruction and, right. Rise and Shine, which I was in that music. I was in both music videos, mm-hmm. actually. But, I think we need that now.
4: Quayshawn, is it a situation, obviously, advertising plays a major role, right? Pavlov's dog. We keep putting things out, images and sounds, people just adapt to it. Is it a situation that the people who are running the hip-hop game necessarily have an agenda to make, or that's kind of more just hyperbole, where that's just what people perceive to think because of the way it's kind of differentiated over the years?
6: So here's my problem with most people. Most people who don't find success, instead of looking at themselves, they try to find something outside to blame. Mm. So of course, the next natural excuse for why Jay-Z is in the position he's in and I'm not is, he made some kind of secret deal where he sacrificed somebody and, mm-hmm. He did some devil thing. There always has to be some reason other than
4: right.
6: It was just that man's time.
4: Right. Yeah.
6: I mean, at the end of the day, if it's so crazy to me, some mm-hmm. of the things people say. Mm-hmm. Well, the white racist establishment put Jay-Z on. And I'm like, yeah, but he's black like you. Like, right. What made him less black or right. more black that they're like, we're going to run with him?
4: Right.
6: And the reality is, this guy was a, drug dealer, mm-hmm. decided, I'm done with that. I'm focused on music.
4: Right.
6: And put all his energy and his efforts, him, Damon Biggs, put all the effort into making the music work.
4: Yeah.
6: And me personally, I think Jay-Z's the best rapper alive. Personally. Now, maybe not now, mm-hmm. because...
4: But it's evolution.
6: Yes.
4: Yeah.
6: But I'm saying not now because the hunger isn't
4: right,
6: there.
4: Exactly.
6: And to be a really dope MC, there has to be an element of hunger.
4: Yeah. Your belly's got to want it. Yeah.
5: How would you compare, let's say, Eminem with Jay-Z? Because a lot of people think that
6: I think Jay-Z is a better MC. For me being an MC who was undefeated as a rapper when I was a rapper, Jay-Z me is a better
4: rapper.
6: Yeah. Jay-Z to me is a better MC than even Eminem. And I know that everybody, he's the guy that everyone kind of loves to hate to some degree. Now, I don't know about today. I think today he's living way too lavish.
4: Of course, yeah.
6: But, man, when Jay-Z, if you really go back and listen to some of the things that he said in his songs,
4: yeah.
6: it's the way he was so witty.
4: Yeah.
6: And he was conversational about the things that he wrote. Yeah. And he didn't write. Sure. Everything was off of, basically off the top of his head. And that's impressive thing in and of itself.
4: Yeah.
6: But the way he was so stylistic in that his flow was different. He changed it constantly. Eminem, as lyrical as he is, is still one-dimensional as far as his flow and delivery.
4: Yes.
6: Jay-Z, however, is not. I don't think there's any rapper in the history of hip-hop that I've seen.
4: Jay-Z on Mad Wednesday at the Country Club, man, and just flow off the rip. You know, this is going back almost 30 years. So I agree with you. His style, I think he was one of the first rappers that brought swag, you know?
6: Because he was a conversationalist.
4: Yeah.
6: I mean, Slick Rick, we could say, was a conversationalist as well. Because in the way he's told his stories was very unique to him. And then Dana Dane was similar because they used to be, you know, MC partners. Yeah. But I just think Jay-Z was able to do it all. Like, people could say what they want. And then on top of that, there was his message in each of these songs was multi-layered.
4: Yeah.
6: There wasn't just one. Like, you could identify one message with most rappers. But with Jay, you'd be like, when I first heard this line, I got this from it. But the second time I heard this line, I got something completely different from it. And, you know, you got to give the man credit for that.
7: My thing is that when they were doing, you know, we was at the pandemic with the verses, nobody wanted to, nobody never even said his name about battling him because his catalog would outlast your whole segment.
6: But see, here's the thing. Versus is not a good example, and I'll tell you why. Mm-hmm. Catalog has nothing to do with you being a dope MC.
4: Yes, correct.
6: Catalog just makes you make great songs. Mm-hmm. You know what I'm saying? Like, if you're going song for song, Jay-Z's catalog is so deep. It's nobody could really do a 20-song battle with him. But again, great songs doesn't mean you're a great MC. If we're talking about MCing and the purity of what it is, there are rappers who are there's a rapper named Lord Abu who you probably never heard of, and he was one of the best lyricists ever. Never made a hit record. Never. That's why you've never heard of him. So making hit songs in many cases have nothing to do with how lyrical you are, how good of an MC you are, because I can manufacture hit records.
4: Right.
6: I can't manufacture a dope MC.
8: I think right now the thing that I look at a lot with hip hop, the evolution itself of the music itself, when they started doing a lot of sampling. Because I'm saying reason I
6: think it started. We were doing sampling from the beginning because we didn't have a choice. I mean,
8: you did the records back and forth, like Rapper's Delight and all that stuff like that.
6: But
8: true.
6: Nobody really were producers they weren't composers, let me say that. Yeah. They were MCs, you had MCs, and then you had producers who were looping old music because none of them were instrument players. Mm-hmm. No one was doing that.
4: Right.
6: We had to take old music, sample it, flip it, play it. And we were doing this with cassettes, double cassettes. You would loop a song by pressing pause, right? So,
9: pause tapes.
6: Yeah. So, and that's super creative in and of itself. Mm-hmm. I'm just saying that I don't think sampling is a mitigating factor. I think sampling, the whole hip hop started with sampling sound because that's all we had capability to do.
8: Yeah.
6: And then it evolved because then now you had kids who were coming out of church who
4: piano
6: were musicians
4: and drums,
6: and they started to say, well, wait, now I can, you know, I can use the MPC and I can make drums on it, but I also can actually play this bass line that I'm hearing. I can do, because I can play it, I can add to it. I can take away from it. There's things I can do. So, of course, hip hop then evolved to become a little bit more musical.
8: Yeah. See, because the reason why I was saying in that fashion was because I listened to, like, for me, I mean, I remember all the old stuff, like the message and everything else. I think when it came up to, like, when it started with De La Soul and Tribe and all them other ones, they added so much. And then Public Enemy came out, putting so much of different samples that you just like saying, gosh, where they got that beat from? And then you found out they mixed up like about 15 different songs into one, which later on down the line made it so hard for them to release a lot of things because they had to get clearance for a lot of stuff.
6: Well, yeah. I mean, again, it's just, business is business. You know, sometimes you don't know something's valuable
4: right
6: until somebody makes some money out of it. Right. Mm-hmm. So no one really cared about the sampling in the beginning because mm-hmm. no one thought hip hop was going to do or be anything. And when people started making real money, now record companies and
4: it's like syndicated TV shows.
6: Yeah, it's like, I don't care about
9: that. I think that the thing that we miss from everything has a plus and a minus, positive and negative.
6: That's right.
9: I think that the thing that we missed that we don't speak on is that for those who were digging in crates, digging in their parents' records, the ones that were lined up in the basement across the wall, looking for samples, you developed a whole generation of individuals who became curators of music. Like, not just, like, if you knew that Cree Taylor, CTI, if you knew that the Cree Taylor's record label, right, which was like a boutique jazz label, you had people on there who at that time weren't who they were yet to become. If you know that sample X, sample Y, and sample Z came from there, and most samples don't come from the beginning of records.
6: Right.
9: So you had to fish through the record. Mm-hmm. Now all of a sudden you have individuals who develop a love of music mm-hmm. and education of music, and they dug further. So now if you started with Bob James 1, now you're digging through Bob James 2 and Bob James 3. You're talking a theme from Taxi. You're talking samples. The most sampled producer of jazz is Bob James.
6: That's right. Mm-hmm.
9: There's not a hit that you know of or a producer you know. Live at the Barbecue. Mm. One of my favorite main records ever made.
6: Shout out to Extra P, man.
9: Right, right.
4: Mm-hmm. It's that, like that.
9: Right, right. That's a Bob James sample.
4: Yeah, yeah.
9: Right? Mm-hmm. Doom, doom, doom, doom, doom, doom, doom, doom, doom, doom. Like that, that's Bob James, right? Ghostface Killah. Countless individuals have sampled Bob. So I think that one of the pluses that we don't get when people say that certain generations don't appreciate older music, I mean, everybody loved Rising to the Top just for the beginning. The next mm-hmm. thing you know, you're going all the way through Kenny Burke's catalog.
6: Right, so, from that to James Brown. Yeah. Yeah. I mean, Substitution is still the most sampled beat in the history of hip-hop, you know?
7: Rick James.
6: Yeah, I just, look, I mean, I think, and we're still sampling today. I mean,
8: oh yeah,
6: I don't think that's necessarily ever going to change, right. Sampling, because I think it's a key element to making a hip-hop song stand out. Mm-hmm.
4: More with Quayshawn Carter. We'll come back. 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
6: We're back on the ride now, Fee Lounge. We're talking to Trayshawn Carter, CEO and founder of Q Globe Entertainment, and so much more. I'll let you go, Rodeo.
7: Yeah. Well, that's the thing. You know, when you sampling, you trying to get a beat that would get people flowing before anything comes out your mouth. Because we first hear a song for the first time, the beat has to get you. If the beat really don't get you, you're really not like, turn the radio. That beat has to catch you. Once the beat catch you, then the words come out with the beat. That's how you form
8: but here's
7: to
8: the
7: get
8: thing.
7: That
8: I think
7: song.
8: That's changed. Mm-hmm. It used to be like that.
9: I agree. Yeah. Mm-hmm.
8: That's the difference between old school hip hop
9: and
8: new school hip hop.
9: Right.
8: So in old school hip hop, the beat is the driving force of what got the attention of the listener. Mm-hmm. This is the rhythm now is what gets the attention of the listener, which is very different. And that's why the style of and their approach to a hip hop record is so juxtaposed to what how we did things in the beginning, you know?
9: Yeah. It's still a very young art form. I mean, again, we're living through the start and the continuation of hip hop. So it's not like it's an older art form. So, you know, like you'll see, like you mentioned, you have a certain style, but that's because you just may have a certain age.
7: Well, like I said, a little bit old. Like I said, you know, we tend to, like, I listen to the new music, but I tend to, on my playlist, have more of the older rap songs and stuff like that because
9: the new stuff they're not making it
7: more,
9: for you
7: it was
9: though,
7: more
9: Rodeo.
7: Of a rhythm
9: but it's not being made for you
7: no
9: it's not they're not you're not their demo so that's why it's like you can listen to it but it's it might just be noise to you
8: hence why I said that I don't think it's a good or a bad thing it
9: right.
8: just is what it is mm-hmm. the at the end of the day you most, you know, an artist's job, his real responsibility, and it's funny because I ask artists this all the time. When somebody says they want to work with me or they want me to work with them, the first question I ask them is, what is your job? Mm. Especially because when I meet an artist and, or you know, I'm introduced and they always say things like, what can you do for me? And when they say that, my answer
9: is... You say no NIL, I ain't Colorado.
8: Well, when they say that, my answer is usually nothing.
9: Right.
8: I can't do nothing for you.
9: Right.
8: And then the conversation ends there because... Right. You know, or I remember I was on Clubhouse a lot too. Mm-hmm. I remember it was me and Jeff. Shout out to Jeff Robinson, my brother, who has done more for the art for the genre of R&B in this generation than any other music executive, in my opinion. Jeff and I were in a Clubhouse room, and they had some kind of like competitive thing going on where they had a whole panel of judges. Mm-hmm. But these none of these judges had ever done anything in the music business.
9: That's Clubhouse for you.
8: And it was weird to me. And I'm like, and I'm texting Jeff on the low because they got me and Jeff up on there. And I guess we're the name credibility,
9: yeah. Right?
8: And I'm texting Jeff like, do you know any of these people? And he's like, nah, man.
9: I'm just here.
8: And then we're
9: I'm from Big Dog Records.
8: Right. And then we're listening. No, they weren't even that. And then, you know, they were just the way they were berating and belittling every song that came up. Mm. And they thought it was funny. And to me, it wasn't. I take this music thing very serious.
9: Right.
8: You know,
9: this is life.
8: This is a part of who I am.
9: Yeah.
8: You cannot have me without music.
9: Mm-hmm.
8: So I was really offended. So then it came to that point now where they because we're all up there, they want to ask me and Jeff. And so they give them to me first.
9: Mm-hmm.
8: Why they pick me first? Anyway, they're like, oh, Trayshawn, what do you have to say? And what do you think about this thing so far?
9: Mm-hmm.
8: And what I did is I just asked one simple question.
9: Mm-hmm.
8: I said, what qualifies any of these judges to critique anybody's music and say what a hit record is or isn't?
9: Mm-hmm.
8: And they was like, well, what do you mean? I said, well, let me just start pointing out. And I'm like, so-and-so, have you ever had a platinum record?
9: Did he have a green bean?
8: Have you ever had a gold
9: on his name?
8: Yeah,
10: shut
8: no.
10: them down.
8: Have you ever been a part of a record or contributed to a song that became a big record?
9: Right.
8: I said, no. I said, so why should we listen to you?
9: Right.
8: What qualifies you to tell any of these other people that their work is no good?
9: Hey, where's your 3,000 hours?
8: Yeah, you know what I'm saying? Yeah. And when they, I mean, the person didn't really know me like that. So they were like, well, what qualifies you?
7: It's like, all right, here we go.
8: I don't know, maybe the 100 gold and platinum plaques that I got.
7: Start. You want to keep going?
8: I've been a part of 15 Grammy wins. Mm-hmm. And maybe that helps.
9: Yeah. Just a tad.
8: And, you know, and still, I say, what do I know? You know, at the end of the day, a real executive should say things like, it doesn't matter how many Grammys I've been around or how many Grammy winners I've worked with or how many platinum and gold plaques that I have. None of that matters. All that matters is what the consumer thinks, because that's the person who's going to make you money. Not
9: again,
8: me.
9: We're talking to Quayshawn Carter, CEO of Q Global Entertainment. You make a very good point there, because in this day and age, technology is a great thing. We're here because of technology. We're doing this show because of technology. But it gives the license for anybody to be what they want to be. So if somebody wants to say, yeah, you know what, I'm an exec, or yeah, you know, I was down with Suge, and unless you do the background,
8: right,
9: anybody can be anything you want to be. And you mentioned an app. I don't even mention the name here, but you mentioned it. That they can become anything. It's no pictures. It's all still image. It's just voice. And anybody, you could be a doctor of holistic medicine and never even, you know, finish high school. So when it comes to your industry, the music industry, everybody's something, right? They're an artist. They're a producer. They're this, they're that. How does that make you feel? Because I know we get into arguments all the time, because I'm like, we take this serious. You know, we put in our 3,000 hours and plus. How does it make you feel, somebody who's lived this life, made money here, worked with some of the greatest names, and we'll get into it in a few minutes, but somebody like this person says, well, who are you? Do you take it personal, or you just kind of roll off like off a duck's back?
8: I don't take it personal anymore, you know, because I did in the first couple of times.
9: You don't know me?
8: not so much you don't know me. It's just, I feel like this.
9: The nerve.
8: When I got into the music business, I made sure that I studied and learned about everybody that mattered. I made sure to put myself in environments where everyone that mattered convened or had recreation at. I made sure that they knew who I was in a positive way. I did the work that was necessary for me to get noticed. You know, and I studied the history. Even though I grew up in second generation, I still went back and had to learn about the generation before me. Because you can't, how can we have a talk about hip hop if I don't know anything about hip hop?
7: Right.
8: How can I know where you're going if I don't know where you've been? Mm-hmm. And that goes also for me. So I know that I loved and wanted to be in music so bad that I sat down and opened books and did everything that I felt I had to do to be prepared to be in the music business. And I made mistakes.
7: Of course.
8: But I knew, God damn it, I knew I went out there and I was like, well, damn it, I'm going to try, man. Mm. I'm going to really try. And I feel like this generation doesn't want to try. Mm.
7: They don't want to do the homework.
8: Right. They want it handed to them.
7: Yeah. Yeah.
8: Because the way society has changed, everything is being handed to them. And that's why even social media and the internet is a blessing and a curse.
7: Yeah.
8: Because it is a good tool. Like, I tell people, if they want to know who I am, I don't have a problem with someone wanting to fact check things that I claim or say, because, you know, I'm working a business where there's a lot of people who aren't who they say they are. But I always say Google is your best friend. Just go Google. Because if I did something bad, I promise you somebody's talking about me somewhere on the internet.
7: But you know what? But that's great, because that means the person does, that means they actually doing the homework and putting in the work to find out what you did and what kind of work you did and put the homework what you did.
9: We got to take a break.
7: Okay.
9: We got to get back. This is a great conversation. Again, we keeping it going. I want to dive in next to what we're witnessing. Hip hop being played in the media.
8: Mm-hmm. Sure.
9: The good, the bad. We've been talking a lot of good.
8: No, let's get into it.
9: Let's get into the bad.
7: You heard the man.
9: Quayshawn Carter, 950 Lounge.
8: Let's
9: don't
8: do
9: go
8: it.
9: Nowhere.

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2: We're back on the Rod Nafi Lounge, still joined by Mr. Quayshawn Carter, CEO of Q Globe Entertainment. There's so much more. I mean, you do movies, you be acting, you artist, but you know, obviously, you know, we're keeping it the business side today. But there's so many layers, and you know, obviously, we just got where we might be going into some of those layers a little bit. But I want to start up back with obviously what we're seeing with Sean Diddy Combs, the trial. As we're doing this today, this allegation on Fat Joe. It seems like any artist that's made some prominence is either A, being attacked, or have just taken their celebrity to a whole nother level. I would love to hear your opinion first on the Diddy situation, your thoughts, and for somebody you've known for a while, but just love to hear your thoughts on the whole situation.
3: Well, first of all, I think it's tragic. And I think it's tragic in favor and not in favor of Puff. You know, I still call him Puff because we go back almost 40 years, 35, 40 years. I know Puff, you know, so.
2: The Puffy Wednesdays at the Red Zone.
3: Yeah, yeah, man. I mean, I remember when Puff first was coming from Howard University to Uptown, you know, and I was at St. John's University at the time and signing my deal with Epic. I mean, I've known Puff a long, long time. And look, I can't speak about what crimes he committed from what he didn't commit. What I can speak about are a few things. One, the situation with Cassie, no one, it's undeniable. They got it on camera, right? Mm-hmm. But, you know, the statute of limitation is up on that crime. And number one. Number two, if it hadn't been up, it would be a state crime, not a federal one.
2: Correct.
3: So why it's such a mitigating or important factor to the federal case lends us to suspicion. While watching what's going on so far in the prosecution's case in this trial to prove sex trafficking, I mean, I don't see it.
2: Right.
3: But at the same time, the feds did something creative and they focused on one word that's in the penal law in terms of what constitutes sex trafficking. And coercion is there.
2: Correct.
3: Mm-hmm. And coercion is a very difficult thing to get around when it comes to determining guilt and innocence. Mm-hmm. Because that could mean this. Okay, we're all here. I'm sorry, what's your name?
4: Stephanie.
3: So let's say Stephanie, her friend comes up here and we have a moment and we leave here together and we go have sex somewhere. And now we're in a thing. But let's say Stephanie's friend lives in Miami. Mm. Right? She goes back home. You guys throw a party. I call Stephanie. Steph. Oh, no, not Steph. I'll either call you or I'll call your friend directly. And I say, hey, the guys are having a party. I want you to go with me.
2: Come back up. Mm.
3: And she says, man, I really can't do it. I don't really got it like that. And I said, baby, don't worry. Mm-hmm. I'm Quayshawn, baby.
5: I got you. Quayshawn Airlines.
3: I got that. I got that plane ticket on deck.
5: First class, baby.
3: I got the hotel and this and that. Right. You know, but, you know.
5: And that's considered.
3: And you can say something to the effect of, you know, when you get here, you know how we do, baby. Mm-hmm. Or, you know, right. But however way you say it.
2: Yeah.
3: Right? And she agrees. Mm-hmm. She comes here, and let's say we do our sexual relations as normal or whatever, but let's say she wasn't satisfied with what the accommodations right. were. Let's say I got
2: her put in a three-star
3: instead of the four or five-star, and she's not happy.
4: Yeah.
3: She can now go to the feds and say, I was misled. Mm. I was misled to believe this. I went and I did this sexual relation with this
5: Wait,
3: man.
5: Wait, hold on. Before you go further, if that, I'm listening to what you say. If that's the case, you know how many people have allegations
3: this
5: on them?
3: This is my point.
5: Let me shut up right
3: but,
5: now,
3: but this is my point I'm making
4: right.
3: to you.
4: Right.
3: So now what has happened is, and there's actually a reason why the feds had taken such a strict position when it comes to sex trafficking is because of the atrocities that a lot of men committed against a lot of real
4: Correct.
3: Victims.
4: Correct.
3: But what I feel has happened in the music industry is everyone is seeing this as a hustle now. This right. is a lick.
4: Yeah. Mm.
3: Women will just say anything just to get some money out of you.
4: Right.
3: You know, the first hustle was making sure they got pregnant. They did everything in their power to stick holes in condoms. You know, don't use yours. I got condoms.
4: Turkey-based.
3: Yeah, anything they could do to get impregnated by you so they can get you for child support.
4: Right.
3: Because you're a famous rapper or you're this. You know, and I just feel like this has become the new hustle now where you got people coming out of... First of all, there's 100-some-odd victims in this sex trafficking case that claim that they were sex trafficked. But not one of those people filed charges until somebody approached them and said, get on this class action with us and let's go get this money.
4: Right.
3: None of them had a criminal case against Puff.
4: Right.
3: Not one. You know? So it feels orchestrated. And so far, as the trial's been going on, I haven't heard any testimony that, you know, that says we beyond a reasonable doubt this man is a sex trafficker. Right. I've heard nothing yet. All I've heard is that he's got some weird sexual appetites.
4: He's into some freaky
3: and
4: stuff,
3: he does some freaky parties. That, and I've been to some of Puff's parties. I can honestly say when things got... went in a direction that wasn't to my appetite.
5: I'm out. Right. All right. Yeah. Have a good evening. Right.
6: It's a choice.
3: And by me saying that, I'm also saying I never once seen doors locked or chained. I never once seen anyone being physically escorted into a room they didn't want to be in. Mm-hmm. I never seen any of those things happen. When somebody said, this is not for me, and they wanted to leave, they was like, there's the door.
4: Right.
3: You're free to go. Now, you may not rock with us no more because this is what this is what we doing
4: down.
3: Over
4: right.
3: here,
4: yeah.
3: but you're free to go.
4: Right.
3: And I've been in this business for so long. I know countless people who compromise their morals for an opportunity to get a record deal.
4: Sell their soul for mass appeal, yeah.
3: And when they didn't get a record deal, they were bitter about it. But my thing is, why'd you compromise your morals in the first place?
4: Right.
3: Like, if it, I don't care what kind of success. There's no success that's worth compromising your integrity.
5: This is something like similar with the R. Kelly situation.
3: Right. Listen, I know R. Kelly too, and his situation a little different, you know, because there's things that they. I feel like with him, he got done dirty as well, and I'll tell you why. I think that there's things that he did that they know he did, but they couldn't prove or they couldn't get him on those things. So they found some other way to get him.
4: Right.
3: And, you know, at the end of the day, I feel like if you are a willing participant and you make a conscious adult choice to do something that compromises your morals because your desire to be in something is greater for you, that you should not be able to come back later and put someone under criminal charges for that decision. It's another thing if you're sitting there and a bunch of men just jump down on you and physically force you into something you didn't want to do. That's a different conversation.
4: Right.
3: But we're talking about people who were given a choice.
4: Right.
3: And they made their choice.
5: Made that decision.
3: And now because they don't like how the outcome was, they want to get you arrested.
4: Yeah.
3: I don't totally agree with that.
6: Yeah.
3: And trust me, I know about women who were real victims who couldn't or fear or the things they went through that, but they weren't lining up like knowing they're you know, getting ready to get a check from the bank. When they came out with what happened to them, the first thing they did wasn't go file a lawsuit. They went to the police.
4: Right.
3: They wanted the person to pay for what he did. They needed that emotionally because of how traumatized they were.
4: Mm-hmm.
3: But these women are just lining up like, I'm going to get to the bag.
4: Mm-hmm.
3: And again, I can't with absolute certainty say none of these women are real victims. That's for the courts to decide.
4: Right.
3: And I just feel, though, that because

0: like I've body never built. In the history of the United States seen a RICO charge with one guy. Like,
1: right, right. He's a self-made RICO.
0: Why do you have a RICO case? That was just only for the mob. You by yourself.
1: Right.
0: Well, it was RICO for the mob because they wanted to go after the mob boss. But in order for it to be a RICO, you had to have other criminals committing crimes that were in
1: concert,
0: in the furtherance of the criminal enterprise. Right. I'm like, where are the other criminals at? Like, so Puff is the criminal
1: the
0: who did the crimes
1: the remixes,
0: that,
1: yeah.
0: that did that that now constitute the RICO by himself. Like, no one else is charged with anything. I don't understand.
2: But isn't RICO's also the even the people that got charged also that was a participant of it also can be flipped to testify against?
0: Yes. So, and again, but this is where you got to have a problem with it. So you're telling me when the mafia, you know, you'll have one or two guys, you will have a certain percentage of people that flip, right? But everybody's still going to be held accountable to some degree. But in this case, it looks like everybody flipped because there's literally nobody else in the RICO but him. Right. So you're telling me if he had 50 to 75 you know, co-conspirers in the RICO that everybody flipped and everybody got immunity?
3: Where's the whiteboard? Right. Where's the whiteboard with his picture at the top?
0: That's right. And all the branches, of the names and the pictures branches. Of people. Why are these
1: Watch
0: people?
1: The wire, ladies
0: so
1: and gentlemen.
0: None of these people are being exposed? Yeah. Everybody got immunity?
1: Yeah.
0: Everybody so far that they've called has been called a victim. Right. Not one person that the prosecution has presented as a witness is a co-conspirator.
1: So when you say Quayshawn, when you talk, we're talking to Quayshawn Carter, CEO and founder of Q Globe Entertainment, when you say they, and just as comfortable as you want to go, who is the they? If somebody has it in for you, obviously we could say, yeah, you know, the women with the bag and stuff like that, and we know Cassie got money before all this, and I think, you know, a few other people, whatever. But when you say they, there's an agenda to get you where you're at.
0: Yeah, I believe there's an agenda. I believe that the system is cooperating with said agenda in order to do, you know, what
1: they're doing. Is it a racial agenda?
0: I don't know if it's a racial agenda. I will say race may be a mitigating factor only in the sense that it makes it easier for them.
1: Right, right.
0: But I don't. I can't say that race is the sole motivating factor. That just isn't sensible.
1: Yeah.
0: You know, it's easy for a pro-black person to say, yes, it's just because he's black, but it's not.
1: Right.
4: It's more
0: It's no black person is that important in this country, to be honest with you. So that means that it has to be some deeper element to why they've taken this path. Now, I'll say him being black probably makes it easier to take this path because the justice system here isn't totally as blind as it's supposed to be.
1: Correct.
0: You know, and I'll give you an example of what I mean. I think that, you know, when people ask me about all the, you know, people always ask me, like, how do I think the condition of racism is in America? Or where is the racism in America? And they always say, oh, the laws are racist. And I'm like, the laws are not racist. The Constitution is not racist. What's racist is the people we've empowered to exercise and to, you know,
3: apply
0: the Constitution. That's where the racism is. And I'll give you an example. You take a white offender, you take a black offender, you have a white judge, and let's say that the white offender and black offender both committed the same exact crime under the same exact circumstances and under the same conditions. So now both of them go in front of the same judge. Why is it that the black offender gets a harsher sentence than the white offender does? It's simple, because when the white judge sees the white guy offender in front of him, he sees himself.
1: Right.
0: And he says to himself subconsciously, I would want mercy. I would want another chance. So he says, I still have to, you know, rule. I still have to judge him. But I'm going to judge him with the sense of redemption.
1: Yeah.
0: When he sees the black offender, he sees nothing. So he's only endearing, or he's only worthy of punishment.
2: That follows the same mindset. Like when you see like older teenagers or young men that's white do some kind of crimes, and they say they still kids. But then when you see a black 12-year-old or 10-year-old,
0: he's a savage.
2: They an adult madman.
0: Because
2: like that.
0: Again, you know, or even something as simple as when we were in the pandemic, I was down at Battery Park. with my son, and they were handing out masks. Mm-hmm. The police were walking around. Hey, would you like a mask? And if you said no, I don't, I'm good. They were like, okay, thank you, and kept walking. Whereas at the same time, literally the same time in the Bronx, they were beating up and arresting people for not wearing a mask. So what they're essentially saying is that the kids in the inner city are,
4: you don't count.
0: You have to wear the mask because you are a subhuman in certain, you know, think about it. Why is it that the people in Battery Park had the option to wear the mask, whereas in the Bronx, they were forcing people to wear the mask because they're selling you subliminally that those people are animals and they're probably carrying more likely to carry the germ and spread it.
4: Right.
0: Whereas down here, we're more sophisticated and we won't spread the germs. Even though I was black, because I was in Battery Park, I was considered on the quarantine side. I'm on the choice side.
1: Yeah.
0: Whereas in the inner city, this is what I heard was happening, you know? Yeah. And I saw it. I can't even say I heard. When I drove up to see my mom, I saw what was going on. I was like, this is crazy.
1: Yeah.
0: It was literally two different New Yorks.
4: You think that's part of having white privilege?
0: Yeah, of course. I mean, you know, white privilege is a real thing.
4: Mm-hmm.
0: You know, again, using the same analogy, the white offender got mercy. That's white privilege. Just by default, he saw himself in that person. Mm-hmm. Or you put on a kid who rapes a girl from college, but he comes from a good family. They're like, oh, we're going to give you 6 months. Mm. Don't ever do this again.
1: Boys will be boys.
0: You come from a good family. Yeah. The girl, she enticed you. We get it.
1: Right.
0: And then it was the same black collegiate athlete was accused of rape. And they threw the book at him.
1: Yeah, that
0: and exact. Found out later on that he was innocent. Yeah,
4: destroyed his career.
0: Destroyed his life.
1: Yeah.
0: Mm-hmm. More than his career, they destroyed his life.
1: Yeah.
0: You know, so this is the problem. It's not that the system itself is biased. It's that the people who will govern the system are biased. And I know so many like white people who are not racist that are like, man, we're just waiting for them old people to die, man. We gotta get them out of there. We're just waiting for them to go.
1: But we're watching that getting played now in real time with our political system and some of these laws that are being made. And I tell people all the time, and I use this microphone as armor for it. It's like, it used to be a situation where they would try to do things behind the scenes or at night, or we'll throw it in on Saturday evening at 9 p.m. Nobody's paying attention. They're doing things in broad daylight. The Congress is making laws, states are changing things right in broad daylight that are affecting our day-to-day lives, no matter how much money you got.
0: Right.
1: You can't wash this off. This is not you can't put Noxzema on and walk the streets. So again, as people need to realize, and I think before we go to break, kind of bring it home, Quayshawn, from the music industry, is that is an art form that, very similar to sports, has a lot of brown faces. So if you're going to attack something where it's taking people from ashy to classy, financially, that would be the industry to attack.
0: Absolutely.
1: Because obviously they're looking at social media and finding things.
0: Again, hip-hop culture permeates pop culture.
1: Right.
0: So that means that hip-hop music as a genre, as a lifestyle, as a culture, has more influence on the young people today than anything else in the world.
1: Mm-hmm.
0: So, of course, if you want to change and manipulate that young generation, you have to attack it from where it's getting its lifestyle from.
1: No doubt. More with Quayshawn Carter. We'll come back. Nafi Lounge. Don't go nowhere.

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3: We're back on the Ride Nasty Lounge. We're talking to Quayshawn Carter, CEO and founder of Q Globe Entertainment, and so much more. Obviously, Quayshawn, you're a New Yorker. Mm-hmm. You're somebody who's engaged with what's going on. We have a primary coming up. Obviously, we know in this city, whoever wins the Democratic primary 90% of the time, 95% of the time, is going to be the next mayor of the city. Mm-hmm. Mr. Eric Adams, the Honorable Mayor Eric Adams, he's running as an independent. Cuomo, our former governor, is running now for mayor after his transgressions. And then a medley of others, Adrian Adams, Michael Blake, Scott Stringer, name a few. Your thoughts on this situation? You mentioned off mic that, you have a relationship with Eric Adams and has been a supporter of Eric Adams. Do you see him getting reelected, or do you see it's time for a change? And your thoughts. And I know that it's when you know somebody.
4: With all due respect to my friendship with Eric Adams,
3: yes, sir.
4: He's not getting reelected. It's over with.
3: Right.
4: You know, the thing about New Yorkers is, they don't like – we have a pride in New York City that you don't find in any other city in the planet Earth. And part of that pride is, when you have scandal and it seems like that scandal wasn't really resolved and you just kind of got a pass, it's tough for you to win here with that.
3: Right.
4: Anything is possible, but it's just going to be tough for him. It's a real uphill battle. Hence why he's running as an independent, because he knows that he doesn't have the support of his party.
3: Right.
4: I think the likely winner is Andrew Cuomo, to be honest with you. Yeah. Because the scandal that New Yorkers are different. Our morality is different than other states. We don't care that he messed around with a girl or had an infidel. Yeah. That doesn't bother New Yorkers.
3: No.
4: As long as you did the job well, we can get past all that.
3: Mm-hmm. Yeah.
4: Other states where you have a conservative Christian state or a very conservative right-wing state like Florida or states like that, those things really matter. Texas, there are certain things that are very important to Texas that if you violate that or if you're in the Bible Belt, and you're not a Protestant Christian. Even if you're a Catholic, you ain't getting elected because you're in the Bible Belt. You got to be a Protestant to get elected down there.
3: Exactly.
4: Whereas here in New York, we're just New Yorkers.
3: Yeah.
4: And that's the thing I'll say. I've been all over the world. I've been to so many different countries and cities throughout the planet. And I can tell you, there's no other city in the world like New York. Nowhere else in the world that you can experience the world.
5: That's true.
4: And we still have this thing about us. And some easy example, because we're all New Yorkers, right?
3: Mm-hmm.
4: When we had the blackout. When other cities had blackouts, there was all kind of raids. There was all kind of violence, rioting and looting and all that stuff took place. New York had a blackout. They swore that all the dudes in the hood were going to go around and rob all of Chelsea and this and that. But if you walked through Chelsea during the blackout, you saw real street dudes, real wild street dudes sitting down in lounge chairs with white people in front of their townhouse in Chelsea, drinking together, laughing together, having a good time.
3: Enjoying the time.
4: Because that's what we do as New Yorkers. Being a New Yorker is more important to us than everything else.
3: What about one of the candidates, Zohran Mamdani? He's claiming he's going to freeze rent and he's going to turn water to wine.
4: Oh, yeah.
3: And,
4: listen.
6: Cross the East River.
4: Yeah. Listen. I personally would not put my vote behind somebody who says they're going to freeze rent. Because here's the thing. for me, I'm a businessman. And as such, I have a very common sense approach to money. And common sense says, if you freeze rent, the landlord is not going to make his mortgage because you froze the rent.
5: Right. Yep.
4: And if he can't make the mortgage, he might as well go back to the slumlord era where yeah. these landlords who couldn't pay their mortgage would just burn the damn building down.
7: Yeah.
4: And
7: collect on the insurance.
4: And get the insurance yeah. money. Mm-hmm. Right. And then, remember, that's why the South Bronx looked the way it looked. They yeah. were burning down the same building like every other week
7: yeah.
4: and collecting insurance money every other week.
7: Yeah.
4: So, I mean, if that's what you want, then, I mean, I just don't see the sense of seeing landlords foreclose on properties. What we should do is try to find real programs that provide real help yeah. to real New Yorkers. And also, you know...

0: go to your program from 1 to 3. How does that make sense? Right. And you write me down as I'm absconding. I'm absent because I had to be at his program. Mm-hmm. And then they want to kick me off. I got to start all over again.
1: Right.
0: Because your two programs are in competition with each other for the federal funding.
1: Yeah.
0: That's a problem. The other problem is if you get a job, you're cut off within 24 or 48 hours.
1: Right.
0: How does that make sense? If I have no money, mm-hmm. I finally get a job. I know I'm not getting a first check for 4 weeks.
1: Right.
2: Yeah.
0: And when I get that first check is going to catch up on all this money that I owe everybody in the world, right?
2: Yeah.
0: So where do I get the opportunity to actually move forward and be a progressive, right? So there should be something where, hey, you get a job, great. You get 6 months of continued support.
2: Yeah.
0: And after 6 months, we cut you off.
1: Well, the system's not designed for you to get ahead.
0: That's my point.
1: Exactly.
0: That's the point I'm making. Yeah. My thing is, if a mayoral candidate really wants to make change, those are the things he needs to focus on.
2: Mm-hmm.
0: Come up with a... I want to hear somebody say, my administration has done the research, and we're coming... I promise we're going to find a system that's going to help New Yorkers to progress and be able to live in the manner that is promised by New York.
1: Mm-hmm. Yeah. Yeah, I mean, we've had a lot of politicians on this show. And I think in one, I'll mention that if you watch Knock Down the House on Netflix, you know what I'm talking about. I think sometimes they say things because they read the room and they think that that's what you want to hear, or this is your level. So I'm going to speak to that level. And I think what we're seeing even in this political process with New York, people want to hear things. They want to hear pie in the sky. They want to hear the mayor's become super fly and he's going to do everything he wants to, and make me feel good. And that's just not reality.
0: Right.
1: And I think the things that you're saying, Quayshawn, is that I'm giving you meat. All you want is the whipped cream off the cake. You really don't want the substance. You just want what tastes
3: good. But the thing is that politicians are entertainers to me.
0: They're salesmen.
3: The thing is that even though I run, say, I'm going to increase everybody's salary. Before I can make change, the people that is in office, I have to go to them for them to vote on what my agenda is. So if I go and say, okay, I ran on this, now I got elected on this, but I can't deliver on this, then I could easily say, they shot me down.
1: So who are the fools?
4: But the whole problem...
3: We're the fools because we buy it.
4: But that's the whole thing, because you got to come out... See, because some politicians do have an agenda and do have some... And I think some of them do have
3: I
4: some...
3: I think all of them have
4: I think,
3: an agenda.
4: No, I'm talking about... I think some of them really do have some heartfelt things of what they really want to do and try to do until they get into the... Until they actually get into it and find out it's not that easy.
0: Right, it doesn't work that way. Well, the road to hell... is always paved with good intentions. But here's the thing. And then absolute power corrupts absolutely. Yeah. So what happens is you get into that position and then you start seeing it's human nature, right? You see the opportunity to get away with something and you do it, especially because you don't get paid a lot of money to serve in office. And you got a burden, you take on this heavy burden. And then you start seeing ways where you can make a little bit extra. And you do it. And then you say, wait a minute, I got a little bit of decision-making power here.
1: Mm-hmm.
0: I can afford this, and I can trade this and barter for that. And you end up getting yourself in trouble. But, look, elections are actually won and lost with money. That's the reality. It's not won and lost in a vote. As much as people might want to lie and convince themselves of such, the reality... Side note, I'm the realest, signing off.

0: member of the Recording Academy, and I'm what they call a district advocate. So I go out and I lobby to get laws passed to favor writers and composers. So the Academy sent me to meet with Congressman Jamal Bowman, former Congressman Jamal Bowman.
1: We know him, friend of the show.
0: Right. So they sent me to meet with him because he co-wrote the Rap Act, which is the law that they were trying to get passed that restricts prosecutors from using rap lyrics to convict offenders. So when I met with him, I'm like, we had like a little bromance. Cause I'm sitting there like, you from Mount Vernon? He's like, yeah. I'm like, well, you know, I'm from the Bronx and I used to be in Mount Vernon because when I got into the music business, you know, I was co-signed by Heavy D and, you know, so, and Teddy Riley was like a big brother to me, you know, shout out Teddy. And, you know, Teddy was from Harlem, but Heavy was from Mount Vernon. Andre, everybody came up, Uptown was founded in Mount Vernon. So I knew all of them, Pete Rock and CL. And I was like, man, how did I not meet you? How did we not like cross paths if you were trying to do music? And, you know, Jamal is important because he created one of the first charter schools.
1: Yes.
0: And so we had all this talk. We became buddies. So he invited me to a rally for Kathy Hochul that they had. So I went to the rally. It was at Sarah Lawrence College in Bronxville, New York.
1: I got invited too.
0: And it's crazy is I'm born and raised in New York and in the Bronx. And I never knew that Sarah Lawrence College was the, you know, the most expensive college in the United States.
1: The home
0: States.
1: Of Robin, former alma mater Robin Givens.
0: Yeah, and I'm like, Sarah Lawrence, I never even came back in this street all this time I've been here. I've been the closest I've been is Cross County.
1: Yeah, right behind you.
0: So anyways.
2: Been there too?
0: Right. So I went to the rally. And I listened to him speak, and I'm texting on the line. You know, I got to meet the president. I got to meet all of Kathy Hochul herself and, you know, all the other people that spoke. But I texted him. I said, you know, you keep doing this. Because he was so riveting. Because he's obviously a former educator. He knew how to rally students. I said, you know, you could be president one day. And so a few months later, he met me. And he's probably going to hate me for saying this on camera, but I'm going to do it anyway. I still love you, Jamal. But
1: you do too.
0: He asked me to come meet with him in private.
1: Right.
0: Secret, you know, meet me in this secret restaurant kind of secret thing. And I felt like, you know, me, I'm from the streets. I'm like, yo, somebody bothering my guy? Like, I need to bring a couple of fellas with me? Like, what's up? So, I go up there
1: Big
0: to
1: Big Red Records, you know
0: I
1: what I'm
0: go up there to the restaurant and I sit down. I'm like, yo, you all right? Everything good? And he looks around. He's like, I'm going to run for president. And I look around and I'm like, why? You're going to lose.
3: Too early in the game.
0: And he was like, you think I'm going to lose? I'm like, yeah, man, you're going to lose. I'm not a politician and I know you're going to lose.
1: Right.
0: And he asked me why. And I said, look, man, all due respect, you don't have no money. You need money to win the presidency.
1: Right.
0: And I said, number two, you're a congressman. You are authority over what? 4 square miles?
1: Right.
0: What are you doing that's going to convince the voter in Idaho that you have enough experience to run America? Like, nah, bro, the path to the presidency, you either got to be a senator or a governor.
1: Governor, right.
0: That is the only way you're going to get to the president of the United States. Because in those two positions, you'll get national coverage.
1: Right.
0: You matter nationally. Anything other than that. So I said, what I think you should do is get reelected to Congress, do your time there, and go after the governorship of New York. You become governor of New York, you become very, very important in the political landscape. And then from there, you can talk about running for president.
1: Or try to take Schumer's job once he retires and go for that.
0: Yeah, go from governor to the Senate and then Senate to the White House. But I said, the only way you're going to get there is I'd say go and run for governor of New York.
3: You gotta take steps.
1: Because we've seen that happen. We've seen Beto O'Rourke. We've seen Buttigieg, mayor of South Bend. We've seen that. That doesn't work. That playbook, it doesn't work. You know?
0: No, it doesn't work. So he was like, well, what about running for mayor of New York? I said, for what? Being a mayor is a dead-end job.
1: Yeah.
0: Show me a mayor. There's only maybe one or two in the history of the United States that went from being mayor to doing something else in politics. Just doesn't happen.
1: And we've seen that didn't work with Giuliani.
0: It just doesn't happen.
1: Right.
0: So I'm like, forget about being mayor. If you go become mayor, just know you should be thinking about staying there for the next 40 years because there's nothing else for you to do after that.
1: More with Quayshawn Carter. I'll come back. Now,
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1: Hey, careful, babe. 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
0: Sorry, I didn't see him there.
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6: We're back on the Ride 9 Lounge, still joined by CEO of Q Global Entertainment, Quayshawn Carter. We have a great conversation on and off the mic. For Mr. Carter, before we went to break, I'm going to take it back to you. Go ahead.
7: So we talked about it, and I said, well, since we're on the subject, how is it that these presidential campaigns have these hundreds of millions of dollars if voters are only allowed by law to donate $2,000 the most, so $2,100 and $6,000 for corporations? How do you get those hundreds of millions of dollars? Mm-hmm. And he said, oh, that's a super PAC. And I'm like, what's that?
8: Yeah. Right? Ding, ding, ding.
7: And he's like, and when he told me, I almost coughed up a lung. I swear to God, I was like, wait a minute. Hold on. Stop. Let me get this straight. Mm-hmm. And he explained to me what a super PAC is. Mm-hmm. And I said, so wait a minute. You're telling me I can do this, this, and this and get that, and it's legal? He was like, yes. I was like, well, I'm going to start a super PAC.
8: Yeah.
7: He said, really, when? I said, tomorrow. I'm not playing around. And I literally went about. He said, well, wait, before you know, if you're really serious, let me introduce you to somebody that can help you. So he introduced me to a gentleman named Nick Rathod, and Nick introduced me to a lawyer named Peter Balian. And Nick is really prominent in the Democratic Party. He was the campaign manager for Beto O'Rourke, and he had actually became campaign manager for what's her name that ran against Trump?
8: Oh, the monarch. Kamala Harris.
7: And that's a whole other story. And but you know, this is my guy, this is my brother. And I called him and I told him what I want to do, and he gave me some guidance. So, you know, he introduced me to Peter. Peter legally helped me set up the PAC. We got recognized and accepted by the Federal Elections Committee, and it was dope. So now I'm like, okay, I got to find a bank account.
8: Right.
7: So I'm calling, you know, I don't know anything. So I'm calling like Chase and Citibank. And they're all like, we don't do PACs here, right, sir. Right. We're not in that. And I'm like, so I call Peter back, and I'm like, Peter, I can't find a bank.
8: Right.
7: How do I, what kind of banks do super PACs? Mm-hmm. He's like, oh, well, there's Truist in the South, and there's Amalgamated Bank in the North. And I'm like, Amalgamated? I've never even heard of that bank.
8: The only location I ever had was Co-op City. Yeah.
7: I never even paid attention to it, right? Yeah. So I'm like, so where are they located? He's like, they're in Manhattan. I'm like, man, I'm really missing out. I'm born and raised in New York City. I don't know what Amalgamated Bank is. So I'm like, all right, well, I'll call Amalgamated because I'm not going to fly down to Texas to go to Truist. So I called up, and this is God at work. And this, I don't know, God loves me. That's all I'll say, because God always puts me in these weird situations that things end up happening, you know? So I cold call Amalgamated. I get an operator and I say, you know, I started a super PAC. I need a bank to work with. And she's like, hold on, I'll get you some representative to talk. But she mistakenly transferred me to the vice president of the bank.
9: Oh, wow.
7: So this guy picks up the phone. He's like, look, I don't do this kind of, I'll get you a rep or whatever. And then for whatever reason, he says, you know what? You got me on the phone for some reason, so you got 5 minutes. That turned into a 2-hour-long conversation. Wow. We were on the call. And that man said, you know what? We're going to be your bank. Amalgamated is going to represent your super PAC. And in fact, I know the perfect person to assign is your banker. He's the junior vice president of this bank. And he assigns him to me.
1: Wow.
7: And he's like, come down and have lunch with us. We want you to come to the office.
8: What a 48 hours you just had.
7: No, it was crazy, right? So I'm like, all right. This is great.
8: Yeah.
7: And I go down there and I'm sitting down now. Of course, you know, I'm hip hop. So I go down there. I got on some Nikes and jeans and my hat is tilted a little bit extra to the side.
9: And everybody's quiz.
7: But when I get to the building, I'm like, wait, I don't see the bank. Because, you know, I'm still thinking traditional bank.
10: Right, yeah. Right.
7: So they're like, so I go to the doorman. I'm like, you know, I'm looking for Amalgamated Bank. Is it around the corner or something? He's like, no, it's on the 29th floor. So I'm like, oh. So anyway, they go upstairs and I'm like, yo, this is super dope. This is really some stuff. Like, yeah. All right, I'm in. So I sit down, they meet with me, and I'm sitting there with my... So I take a picture of Amalgamated in my Nike shoe because I got to put it on social media. But when they came and met with me, the junior vice president, you know, is an African-American gentleman, and the vice president is a white gentleman. And we just sat there and we're talking, and he was like, listen. I said to him, I was like, what is it that made you give me those 5 minutes? He said, I don't know. I just felt that when I heard your voice... I knew you were African-American, but I just felt like it was, he said it was just something big to him that an African-American was calling him about a pack, because he said in his years of banking, he's never seen an African-American own super pack. Now, I'm sure there are a few out there,
10: right?
7: But he'd never seen one before, so he was intrigued, and that's what made him give him 5 minutes. He said, and after that long conversation, I just was impressed with you. I just thought you, the world of you. And so I knew that we had to represent you. So he was like, well, what is it that you hope to get out of this super PAC? Is it money? What is it that you hope to get? And I said, power. He said, power?
10: Well, yeah. That probably gave him a neck.
7: I said, I'm not concerned about the money. I make money.
10: Yeah.
7: I'm concerned about the power. I said, because power in the hands of the righteous means we'll have progress and growth.
10: Right, exactly.
7: Power in the hands of the tyrants means destruction and chaos. And I think we've had enough destruction and chaos in this country.
10: Agreed.
7: So if my little bit of positivity can bring a little bit of growth, then I've done my job and God will be happy with me. And he was like, then I've done my job and God will be happy with me. And he was like, man, I really made the right decision. And he's like,

0: crazy.
1: No, check it out. But this
0: you don't know a salad. Let me tell you how it, salad fork from a
1: right. Let me tell you how it ends. So I went and did it. Mm-hmm. I went back to the same guy. I said, "Yo, you said I couldn't do it. I did it."
2: Right.
1: He's like, "Yo, the only reason why they let you do it is they just want you to be the token black guy." Mm. Right? And I said, "You see, that's the difference between me and you."
2: Yeah.
1: Because you see, I might be sitting at the table, and one white guy might get pissed at me and lean over and say, "You know, the only reason why you're here is because you're the token black guy." Yeah. But see, I'm going to lean back over to him and say, "Yeah, maybe you're right, but guess what?
0: I'm here.
1: And now here. You got to deal with me."
2: Right. That's the thing. Right.
1: And that's what matters. I'm here now, and you got to deal with me.
2: Yeah.
1: That's what matters.
2: This was the same thing when Trump was first running, how people like, "Oh, if you talk with Trump, you're a racist." But how I'm supposed to get my agenda out without sitting down with this man, telling him what's going on, you know, and in my background with people I deal with.
1: Again,
2: you have to be able to sit at that table.
1: This is the slave mentality, right? They're saying things like that because subconsciously what they're really saying is, "I don't want you sitting with Trump because I want to do it for my own personal gain." Mm-hmm. I'm jealous that you're there.
3: So that's more of the crabs in the barrel mentality.
1: Yeah, of course.
2: People took pictures with him. Listen, he's a sellout.
1: Yo, let me tell you something. I told my guy, Nick, I called him. So this is what happened. Trump went to the hood in the Bronx.
2: Yeah.
1: He was hanging out in the barbershop. Mm-hmm. Just hung out. Didn't go there and say much. Just hanging out like the way we would hang out in the barbershop. I called Nick. I said, "Nick, I don't know what y'all going to do, but you better tell Kamala to go to a barbecue, show up at somebody's family reunion in the South. I don't know, do something, because that man is going to beat her after doing that." He got the black vote. First president in history to go show up in the hood and hang out. Even when Ronald Reagan went to Chicago,
2: right,
1: it really wasn't even him. Nancy Reagan went
2: right.
1: And was talking about she was going to go stay in Caprini Green and it's not so bad, and they start shooting at her. And you saw what happened. They tore that.
2: Nancy, tore get back immediately.
1: But what I'm saying is Trump went to the South Bronx. Yeah. He didn't go to Riverdale. Mm-hmm. He didn't go to Pelham Bay Park. Mm-hmm. He didn't go to where all the white people was. Mm-hmm. He went to the South Bronx and was in a barbershop with hood dudes.
3: And went to West Philly. Went
1: hanging
3: to
1: out.
3: Detroit, yeah.
1: And went in there and just chilled out. Didn't go in there and give a speech. He just was like, "Yeah, man, with the sports and this and that." And just had a regular talk. He made himself regular.
2: Yeah.
1: He's just another one of us. He's like, "I'm a New Yorker. I know what you go through and this and that. I'm gonna try to work on those things. I'm going to see what I can do to make sure that New York gets what it needs. What do you guys need out here? What's going on in the hood?" Mm-hmm. For him to do that, he got the black vote when he did that.
3: Now, let me ask you a question. Do you think that was a sincere move by Trump or
2: a
3: play? Okay. Or does it even matter?
1: I mean, he's a politician.
3: Right, of course.
1: Somebody orchestrated that. I don't think Trump was sitting around talking about, "I'm going to the hood."
3: Going to barbershop.
1: I think that somebody in the cabinet said, "Hey, if you really want the black vote, Mr. President, you need to go do this, and this will change." Whoever came up with that idea was brilliant.
2: Right.
1: And, you know, Trump should keep that person around.
3: Yeah, in a liberal state, he did lower the gap. He didn't win New York, but he did narrow the gap, which, again, is the greatest.
1: Well, winning New York is tougher than people think. Remember, New York City is just one city in the state. And there are a lot of other cities in the state that, of course, again, crabs in a barrel. Probably were like, "Well, why he ain't come here? Why you go to New York City?" Mm-hmm. All of those things you can't do anything about.
2: Yeah.
1: But the point is that he made that gesture, and that gesture changed the landscape of how black people viewed him.
3: No doubt. We'll take a quick break. Keep it going. We got Quashawn Carter talking. It's Nazi Lounge.

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5: We're back on the Rod Nasty Lounge, and we're having just a great conversation with Quayshawn.
6: We learned a lot.
5: People, and I'm sure we just scratched the surface on some of this stuff, so we're going to definitely make you a fixture. But I kind of want to go back to you a little bit, Q, from a standpoint of you're in the entertainment business. You're in the film business. This is the world you're in. And the world you're in is starting to change. Legislation, laws, taxes, the attack, like you mentioned, about some of the things that people just grab and want to take advantage of.
7: Right.
5: Where do you see the industry going? What's the focus in the future of the entertainment business moving forward, in your opinion?
7: You know, honestly, I don't really know. I don't think anyone knows, because the music industry isn't really... how you make money in the music business isn't in the hands of record companies anymore.
5: Correct.
7: It's in the hands of the streamers and the DSPs, which are third-party companies. Mm-hmm. So because of the fact that the music industry isn't in complete control of how revenue is generated in the music industry, that's a problem. And it's, I don't know if we're ever going to recover from that. So I think the future of the music industry is very uncertain. I think also with the introduction of AI, it's very difficult for creativity to progress. Because if I don't need you to make a song, I can just get the computer to do it. It makes creativity or creatives obsolete.
5: Yeah.
7: And that's a problem. You know. So I just think it's a very uncertain future right now. Because while we're still trying to figure out how to... constructively use AI, it's evolving every 6 months. It's evolving faster than our ability to figure it out.
5: Yep.
8: Do you think that this is actually making us more of a soulless society for the future?
7: Yes, I do.
8: Yeah.
7: I feel like it, because people are now, again, this goes back to what we've been, all of the stuff we've been talking about, it comes full circle with the introduction of social media and digital technology, because now we've given people the ability to not have to do certain things that are important to our cognitive, you know, like you don't have to have deductive reasoning anymore. Right. You don't have to have a thought process. You don't even have to have a real opinion anymore, because most people's opinion is based on something someone else said on social media.
5: Right.
7: So I can make a computer generated version of somebody and put it on social media and push an agenda. And if enough people buy into it, people are just going to take that as truth.
5: Yeah.
7: No one is fact checking any facts today. No one is seeking to, express a truth that they believe or want or know to be true. And I always say there's only two type of people in the world: seekers of truth and those seeking for their truth to be true. Those are the only two kind of people you're ever going to meet. And what society has done is created a social and digital system to force people to seek for their truth to be true, as opposed to seeking truth.
5: Yeah.
7: And they're very different.
5: It's so true. I was,
7: I don't think truth is painful. I disagree. I think that's part of the manipulation, is to tell you that truth is painful so that you won't seek it.
9: Mm-hmm. Let me double back. Why the reason I believe truth is painful, it's not necessarily that truth is painful. It's that when I confine myself to what I believe to be true, that venue is pain-free. Even in, and in those spaces, oftentimes, I'm not looking for what may be more accurate than my current belief.
7: Right. What I would say more is truth is uncomfortable.
9: That's
7: rather than painful, right? Because the real pain is in deluding yourself into believing something's true when it's not, right? I think that truth seeking is uncomfortable. Most people don't seek truth because they're very comfortable where they are, and they don't want change or growth. So the seekers of truth are the small percentage of people that excel in everything, because they're willing to put their belief system on the line to find truth.
5: Being uncomfortable.
7: Right. Yeah. Even you guys, the decision to do a show of your own is a seeking, is a truth seeking thing, because you could conform and do what everyone else is doing. And it's like, okay, we're going to struggle. We're not going to make much money in the beginning, but we're going to stay at it and we're going to figure it out until it works. And then we're going to make it work so well that we'll start to make money. Right. That is a courageous thing to do. Right. Entrepreneurs are courageous people because they're willing to take a chance that people that work for people aren't willing to take.
5: That's true.
7: You know,
5: what you kill.
7: It's a comfortable thing. Yeah. I mean, people ask me all the time, like, you know, isn't it great being in a business owner? I'm like, yes and no. It's great in the sense that I have freedom, that I'm pursuing things that I want to do. And I'm seeing my visions come to life. But at the same time, when the rent's owed, when the car note got to get paid, when the mortgage has to get paid, and the light bill, you know, Con Edison don't care that I'm a creative.
5: No.
7: Con Edison's like, yeah, that's all nice and dandy, but you got until tomorrow to pay this bill.
5: That little yellow letter.
6: We don't care about your Grammy.
7: Or your creativity
6: who you
7: is
6: know.
7: Over.
6: In the dark.
7: You're going to be creating outside with sticks and you know. Whereas the person that works for somebody, they're comfortable in knowing that all I know is if I show up at, on time, if I'm there at 9 a.m. to start my shift, I take my break at 12:30, I get off at 5, I go home. I know that in 2 weeks there's going to be a check. I know how much it is. I know what taxes was taken out. Everything's done for you. And that becomes a comfortable thing. Because, again, we're set up in society to rely on the system for everything. But it's those people who look past that reliance and say, I'm going to go do something and be an anomaly in the matrix. I'm going to be this, I'm going to be Neo. I'm going to be an anomaly. I'm going to go out and achieve something that no one.
6: I'm going to be my own man.
7: No one's going to believe that I can do it, but I'm going to do it anyway.
9: Take the ridicule, take the no's.
7: It'd be your own family, your closest friends be the ones to discourage you.
9: All the time.
8: It's so true.
7: You know,
8: I went through the same thing.
7: But that then when you do it, though, they come back like, I knew you could do it. I was, and they'll be the one in front cheering, talking about, I was the one that told him he could do it.
6: That's why she changed her walk.
5: It's when we start this show. People say, what are you doing? You wasting your money, wasting your time. But now, the same people want to come on.
9: Listen, I had tons of people that was like, you know, you should get into voicing commercials. Like, you
7: do have a voice for commercials, by the way. I was going to say.
9: So I do. And I am. So now I remember when I got my first significant commercial. It's a hotel chain, national, worldwide hotel chain. I'll omit the name. They don't pay them. They're not sponsors of the program.
5: Unless they want to become a sponsor, reach out to me.
7: Hey, man, you want to be a sponsor, reach out, cut a check, call me so I can get 10% finder's fee, and let's do it.
9: So I go on.
5: You got it, Quayshawn.
9: You got it. So I go on, I do the commercial. I come back, I'm like, hey, I just did a commercial for this one, and I'm signed on to do a commercial for this one, and I'm getting ready to do a commercial for this one. And they're like, why'd you want to do all of that? Like, why is that even... Then they hear a commercial later. Big shout to Sling TV. Big shout to Sling TV. They see a Sling commercial.
7: Sling cut a check.
9: Sling did. Sling has cut a few.
6: They did a ricochet.
9: So I'm like, oh, yo, I told you. Didn't I tell you who could do it? That's that guy. Mike's my guy. Wait a minute. Hold on a second. In which iteration, in which quarter was I your guy? There was a quarter where you was with me. There was a quarter where you weren't. And I think that's the, I'm comfortable. And I think entrepreneurs or creatives have, we often have a knack to get comfortable in that space where we're constantly questioned more so than the individual to whom in which everything is cut and dry. Yeah. Every 2 weeks here come a check. Every 8 weeks there's a holiday party.
7: Right, right. And you know I got 2 weeks vacation and you sitting around spending your whole year trying to manipulate how you're going to spend those 2 week vacations.
10: But you know what?
7: You know?
10: Well, but I think the reason why we're comfortable because when we grew up, our parents made us feel comfortable to be home. You know, you have a roof over your head, clothes on your back, food on the table. And then as you get older, that's what you
7: know, that's accustomed to, right?
10: Yeah, accustomed to. So that's why a lot of times people be like, I don't want to step out. I don't want to step out and be the leader. A lot of people rather be followers.
7: Because you're especially we suffer from mental slavery. So our parents are always like, you got to go get a job and work for the white man, get an education and work for the man. And in 30 years, you can retire and have you a nice little pension.
10: Right.
7: And so you just, you know, just be a good
10: just
7: old,
10: believe in
7: good, old contributor, right?
8: That's how my father is.
7: Everybody's father is. God bless the dead. My father passed away 2 years ago, and he was that kind of guy, right?
11: Our daddy wasn't. That's another story.
7: And I was different, though. With my kids, I told my kids, listen, I don't care what you do. Mm-hmm. Just do something.
11: Just do something. Yeah. Right.
7: I don't care what it is. None of my children are in the music business. All of them had musical talent, but none of them are in the music business. And I only have three, thank God. But none of them are in the music business. Mm-hmm. You know? And I might as well say I got two adopted children at this point who, mm-hmm. you know, they're very... I'm very close to those two children. And if I'm still around as an elder and a guide in their lives, I'll tell them the same thing.
11: Right.
7: I don't care what you do. Just do something.
11: Right.
7: And my thing is, I always also told all of my children early in their lives when they became early adults was try everything because you have the comfort of me paying your bills.
10: Right.
7: So this is the time for you to build a business, build a career, do something for yourself that you really want to do because the day's going to come where I can't do it anymore.
11: After the lounge.

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5: We're back on the Rod Nafi Lounge, still joined by CEO of Q Global Entertainment, Quayshawn Carter. There's so many people not living their purpose. Live your purpose.
6: That's it.
5: It's hard to say that to some folks. Well, I got kids, I got that. But there's so many people who get up every morning, they go to work. Friday's their best day. Saturday, they live in La Vida Loca. Sunday morning, they're already thinking about Monday.
6: Yeah.
5: And that mentality will wear you down and will eventually be your demise
6: right
5: on this planet.
6: I mean, the reality is, if you want to be rich, you got to hang out with rich people.
5: Yeah. Mm.
6: If you want to be successful, you have to hang out with successful people.
5: Right.
6: If you want to be an entrepreneur, you have to hang out with entrepreneurs.

0: that breeds or exemplifies success in mm-hmm. order for you to be successful. Because if I want to, you know, be in the company of some rich entrepreneurs, how do I convince them that I belong here?
1: Right.
0: If you don't understand the energy and the mindset and the mannerism that they conduct themselves in, you have
2: like
0: to understand.
2: Like sitting in a room with somebody talking a different language and don't know what the hell they're saying.
0: Listen, I went to St. John's University. I've been to college and I've been to prison. So I've done it all.
2: Yeah.
0: Right? When I left college, unfortunately, after only getting an associate's degree, because they didn't have long distance learning at the time. It hadn't been invented yet.
2: Right.
0: And I went on tour. When I was signed to Epic as an artist, I left to go out on tour mm-hmm. with Heavy D and Albie Shore and, you know, and I went to my college and said, I'm going on tour. And they were like, well, unfortunately, you're right. just going to have to opt out with the credit you have. You have right. enough for an associate's. Just take that and go. Because if you miss X amount of days, we're going to expel you.
2: Right. Mm-hmm.
0: So, you know, if had it been today, it'd be easy.
2: Distance learning. Right.
0: I just get on the computer, do online right. and finish up mm-hmm. and get my degree. So anyways, for a long time, and then I went to Wall Street because while I was in the music business, a lot of people don't know, but I moonlighted as a stockbroker. And I just went to Wall Street because I wanted to understand how the money moves. Mm-hmm. Because I said, if I'm going to be an entrepreneur, if I'm going to own my own business, I need to understand money. And I need to understand how people that are rich, how they make money, how they spend it, how they save it. So I went to Wall Street for a relatively short period of time. And I remember showing them my little degree, and the guy that interviewed me looked at it, and he like, yeah, F that. Mm-hmm. You know, come on over here. I'm going to show you how to make real money. And I was somewhat traumatized by that because I know what I went through to get into college and I know what I went through, you know. And I was like, so for a good amount of years, I was anti-university.
2: Yeah.
0: But as I look back now as a businessman, and I'm involved in a lot of different businesses, and I have the trust and confidence of billionaires who call me when they want certain things. I look back and I'm like, why is it that they trust me the way they do? And I realize what it is. It's college education. Because what happened is I learned enough about everything that I can sit in a room of people and listen to them talk.
2: Yeah.
0: I have no experience in whatever industry that is. Mm-hmm. I can listen to them talk and I'll get to be able to understand or comprehend it enough that I can start to contribute to mm-hmm. the conversation.
3: Read the room.
0: And make them feel like I know what I'm talking
2: and I
0: about.
2: Belong here. Yeah,
0: even when I room. Don't, I make mm-hmm. them feel like I know what I'm talking about. Yeah. So now they have interest in me and they know I don't know the industry per se. I have no experience in it. They're like, but their thing is, how did he know to say what he said? Because it was actually correct.
2: Right.
0: It might not have been 100% accurate, but it was correct enough that now
2: dangerous.
0: You deserve to be here. Yeah. I want you here. Now I have an interest in you. You've piqued my interest, right? So that's how I ended up in a lot of different industries where I've diversified my portfolio in such a way. So I'm in the real estate developing now. And I went from just brokering a finance deal for a buddy of mine.

0: than a
1: cool you are.
2: Iona Prep. There you go.
0: Yeah, and I went to Iona because I'm from the hood, and I wanted to show these white boys that black people were smart too. And then when I got there, I realized that, you know, my interpretation or understanding was flawed a bit. Yeah. Not every white person's a racist. Not every white person looks down.
1: Right.
0: And I had an amazing experience in high school. And I really went there super black militant because I was a 5 percenter.
1: Mm-hmm.
0: So I really went in there like
2: mathematics.
0: Black man is God. The white man is the devil. I'm about to show these devils.
3: Fight the power.
0: You know. And then when I went to St. John's, you know, my first time when I first got there, I had an experience that changed my life. I went to show up, sign in. You know, I had a full scholarship to go, and I had between the scholarship and grants. So what happened is the clerk, white lady, you know, she said that one of my grants didn't come in yet. Mm-hmm. So she said I had to wait till January to start. And I looked at her and I said, Miss, if I don't start today, I'm never going to start.
1: Mm-hmm.
0: And she said, wait 1 second. She went back, got a purse and wrote a check to pay my tuition.
2: Incredible.
0: And I'm like, well, what are you doing? She says, I'm paying your tuition. And I'm like, but why? You don't know me. She said, I can't in good conscience see a young man who wants to go to college as bad as you do not be able to go for something he didn't do.
2: When's the Quayshawn Carter movie coming out? Because this, I mean, these are... These,
0: man, I got to write the book first, man. That's what it
2: 10%.
0: Is. I need somebody to help me write the book. I'm so busy.
4: Narrate the movie.
3: You ever keep in touch with this woman?
0: No. And that's how I know she was an angel.
2: Yes.
5: Yeah.
0: There was no opportunity for me to keep in touch with her because by the time I could get thank you, I'm choking up a little bit.
2: Wow,
0: before I could finish saying thank you, she was like, it's already done. Have a nice day. I need to get to the next student. I mean, we're all, the whole student body's there registering.
3: But she did get her money back.
0: From the school,
3: Oh, okay, well, you got
0: your... She handles the money. So.
2: But, man, people don't lend you a dollar to get back to Tuesday.
3: No, but I'm just saying, you know, he was like, why me? You
0: right.
3: Know?
0: But then that's where as... I'm still a 5 percenter, right? So at that time, I'm like, how can I call white people the devil if these white people did these things to me?
2: Yeah.
0: Exactly. So now I have to reshape that perception to the devil is not a white person or a black person, but it's people who ascribe to the devilish nature of certain things in our society.
5: Yeah.
0: And I had to change it. I had to evolve from that, right?
2: Yeah.
0: I'm business partners. Listen, my real estate guys, like I said, is the guy who... is a white guy.
2: Yeah.
0: It's my boy. Mm-hmm. And he approached me because of the film industry, actually. That's how we met. Mm-hmm. And he had just said his main business was real estate. He asked me, could I get Puff or Hove or somebody to invest in some real estate projects? I was like, no, bro. If anything, they're going to steal it from you. I'm just going to be honest. We hood niggas. Like, mm-hmm. I'm sorry. Excuse me. We hood guys. That's mm-hmm. not going to happen.
1: Right.
0: But I do know some Wall Street guys mm-hmm. from my history in Wall Street. Let me see if I can help. And I got somebody to underwrite the loan that he needed with private banks. I got him a loan. No problem. I made my little commission.
2: And again, we got to put this on Raptors, but we got to get you back. But the economy of life
0: mm-hmm.
2: where you can almost sit into a neighborhood. I'm going to call you 116th in Broadway. Mm-hmm. Because if I turn right, I'm at Columbia. If
0: that's
2: I
0: right.
2: Left,
0: you go left, you're, right. you're in the process.
2: So, and that's kind of your life because you're in a room where you can be Ivy or you could be Gritty.
0: Right.
2: But know how to play the room and know how to understand everybody and get the best out of it. And that's a great quality. And that's something that this interview here, Quayshawn, we've done a lot of interviews. We've been doing this over a decade.
1: Mm-hmm.
2: This stands out because it's not because of the length or the distance. It's because of the opportunity to engage in so many different things. When Armin put this together, I was talking to a music exec.
0: Right.
2: We're talking to so much more. We're talking to a man who's been doing it, mm-hmm. who sees it from all lenses, and is willing to help. And I think that's a beautiful thing. That's one of the things about our show we appreciate. We like to have conversation.
0: Right.
2: It's not just about, oh, what's the hot? No, we want to dive deep. And brother, we will definitely have you back. We might make you honorary 950.
0: I appreciate it, man.
3: I'm gonna say something. My brother said he always said your mouth is your strongest tool, and you definitely use your mouth as your tool.
0: I try,
2: yeah.
0: You know, because
3: you
0: I
3: gotta trying.
0: Make my father proud.
3: Yeah.
0: You know, make my mama proud. My mama's still here. My father's not.
2: Amen.
0: You know, and I just always said to myself, I said, when the lights turn off mm-hmm. and the stages are closed and the people stop chanting your name, you got to go home. So the next logical question is, well, what kind of home do you want to go home to? You want to go home when? Do you want to go home and find a home full of love and appreciation and acceptance, or do you want to go to an empty house where there's nothing but hate and animosity and emptiness? Yeah. You know. And I always said I never wanted to go to an empty home.
2: And we're going to hit it right there. Quayshawn Carter, thank you so much, my brother. It's been
0: hey,
2: great.
0: Hey, man, we out here. Shout out to the Bronx, New York. I love New York City. It's done so much for me. And I hope I'm doing what I can to make people proud to know that New York matters and we're special and we're the best city in the world.
2: Amen. Where can people reach out, find more information about you? They want to maybe so, have these conversations on their own.
0: Yeah, I'm so easy to find too. You know, I mean, you could just, if you Google search my name, I come up. But I'm on Instagram as Quayshawn Carter. The company Q Global Entertainment is there. I have a film company, Point 11 Films, where you know we actually have a very just got a film funded, and it's a big one. You know, I can't tell you, but there's a lot of A-list comedians in this movie.
2: Well, you know, if you need any extras, you know, you want to do an interview scene.
0: Yeah, no, we could do it. Definitely. We'll talk about it. And then I've got two other movies that are, I mean, very big that I was invited to participate in and as a co-producer or executive producer. And I'm happy about that. Yeah. You know, again, the real estate developing we're doing. I mean, we're doing huge projects. We got, a building we're getting ready to start construction on. It's approved for 392 units,
2: congrats,
0: you know, in New Jersey. And it's a luxury area. It's in North Bergen, New Jersey, on River Road, right on the water.
3: Right there.
0: It's one of the last pieces of land there. Edgewater, New Jersey, we have another lot that we're looking at, and Jersey City, and we have something in Manhattan near the Lincoln Tunnel that we're considering. So we're doing really big construction projects, and I'm excited about it.
2: You're changing the game. And again, the game needs to be changed. And people like yourself, who's Mr. 116 from McCall, who've seen it all on all angles, it's appreciated. My brother, thank you so much. Quayshawn Carter,
0: thank you.
2: Gentlemen.
0: Find me wherever you want to find me, man. I can be found.
2: He's available, even on Clubhouse.
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The progression of Fillmore Green. Man, you know when an artist is striving for the top, adding new elements to their craft. You could tell from his early body of work to his current material now, there's shifts in the flow. The growth is skyrocketing at this point. If you're now hopping onto the Fillmore Green wave, you're late, son. Catch up. It's your boy Primetime.

speak through microphones, I'm trying to right my wrongs, by writing out my wrongs. Ran through a check, cause it's hard to live off bread alone. So if you see me slipping, yeah, yeah, let me know. 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

0: 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I do business with real killers, bitch, this shit ain't nothing. 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
1: Because I'm the most polluted city in the world. 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

0: have to torture people in those training camps or actually out on the ground?
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0: Do you think you enjoyed what you did?
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0: talking to me, baby?
1: Yeah, I'm talking to you. Come here.
0: What's happening, baby?
1: Where you been, huh?
0: I've been in there.
1: You stand a toss?
0: Sure, I'm clean.
1: You shit?
0: No, man.
1: You don't. Oh, man. Big faces, somebody. I said I was clean.
2: I'm not going to get stuck, am I?
1: No, I said I'm clean, didn't I?
2: I do. You know what happened.
1: Yeah, I said I'm clean. Oh, what? Hey, fucking over me. I'll kick your motherfucking ass.
2: Come on.
1: I told you, I'm clean. Why don't you fuck you want to come down on me like that?
2: Come on.

Fading. Fading. 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Don't forget about that. This chess, man, we making balls move. You can't be making cheap mistakes.

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2: Sincere!
3: What's going on?
1: What's up? 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
4: How y'all doing?
1: How y'all doing? 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
5: Yo, what's good? Thanks for having me.
1: Well, we're going to start off with a few announcements, get all the garbage out the way before we begin the show. First of all, if you would like to call in, please, 929-497-4267. We are having, our show is called Battle of the Sexes, so we'll be discussing men, women, sex, communication. I hate you, I love you, I want to kill you. We're going to be discussing all that shit. Also, Rima the Great, Let everybody know where they can find you. Give them the Instagram, all your stuff, what's going on, upcoming promotions. Let everybody know.
4: Oh, I like this. So I just started my, let me rewind. I am Rima the motherfucking Great from East Harlem. All right. And you can find me on Instagram at I am Rima the Great. That's R-E-M-A. I almost forgot. I'm over here next to Squeak. R-E-M-A-T-H-E is T-H-E, not D-A. Please get that right. And it's Great, G-R-E-A-T. You can find me on IG. Everything is on IG, baby. And as far as stuff that's up and coming, I haven't did radio in a little while, but I'm definitely making a comeback in the next 2 weeks. I got a couple of other things in the mix, but just go to the IG. I'll tell you all about it. Let's get this started.
1: I know you got a comedy show coming up April 27th. Ooh.
4: Yes. So my birthday is the 28th. Ain't that crazy? Mm-hmm. And they asked me to do a stand-up over at Comedy in Harlem. So I'll be performing on Saturday, April 27th. Come through, 10 o'clock. Tickets online right now,
1: $25. Make sure you come through.
4: No, that's problem. Right.
1: Because Squeaky might make an appearance, be in the audience. Maybe I might be throwing tomato. I'm stopping.
4: I know how to cook tomatoes.
1: Let us know about you. Let us know.
5: Everybody, it's Shemaine Iron, Bronx, New York representative, Kingsbridge representative. I want to shout out to the ladies right here. Ooh. I'm really not sure what I'm walking into, but either way, we're going to leave here as friends, or at the very least, we can agree to disagree. But hopefully, we have a good, cordial, nice, delightful conversation. Mm-hmm. As far as I'm concerned, I have a podcast called Deep Thoughts with Iron. Haven't updated it in a while, but we'll be getting back into it in May after my birthday on May 21st. I don't know if that makes me ashamed.
4: Yeah, no, we're not. I don't.
5: Well, I'm on a cusp, though, because I'm on a Taurus Gemini.
4: It's all right. You just messed up. You're May anyway.
5: I'm awesome. That means I got two excellent signs.
4: Nah, Taurus April. It's a difference, but we're going to talk about that another time.
5: You already started.
1: Fuck all your cats in the building. Cats in the motherfucking building.
5: Let's go.
4: I love it.
5: So you can reach me at my name is Iron197 on Instagram. My TikTok is IronHatesTikTok because I don't get it. And you can follow me at, my website is mynameisiron.com. That'll be back up next month, too. Just got to get things in order again. All
1: right. And how about you, Sincere?
3: You know what it is, man. You can find me on DEMBXDOYZ and Bronx Boys on everything. It's your boy, Sincere. I'm unprepared for today, but I'm ready for the challenge.
5: Likewise, brother.
1: You I always make sure you're unprepared, Sincere.
3: Okay, I'm just saying.
1: That's good.
3: Don't be in the ring, you know what I mean? Like, I'm here.
4: Ding, ding, ding, ding, ding. Let's get ready to rumble.
5: I might have to tag you in, brother, at some point, and likewise.
1: Listen,
5: so.
1: Y'all going to be picking y'all jaws up off the ground when we're done.
5: If I wink four times, that means danger.
4: You won't make it to the second wink. Yeah, Let's get it.
1: Let's get it.
4: Hold your own.
1: And, of course, you can find Squeaky Gym Shoe, S-Q-U-E-A-K-Y, _. 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
1: Welcome back. Why can't I hear myself? Welcome back. You hear me?
2: Okay. I can hear you.
1: I'm nutty then. Sorry. I guess I don't need to hear myself. I make myself nervous because all this sexiness going through the radio waves might make me... Anyway. Today's show is about Battle of the Sexes, and we have the panelists. Once again, let me introduce them. We have Rima the Great.
3: Woo!
1: We have Iron Emperor. Yeah. And of course, we have Sincere and myself, Squeaky Gym Shoe. Yeah. And in relationships, fellowships, men and women, there's always some type of, well, let's say strife. And we're here to discuss these different topics. So we're going to start off with communication. What is a great form of communication with you or your mate? That's if you have a mate. Or just in general. What do you feel is a great form of communication?
4: Ladies first.
3: Use your words. 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That's the only communication I need. 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Use your words. I appreciate words. Not like...
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0: this body right, might. 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
1: I went rock boy to hot boy to hit boy them big boys.
0: Y'all threw some rocks at me, I threw back asteroids. 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

to express oneself honestly, not lying to oneself, my friend, is very hard to do. And you have to train. 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Not taking 1 inch, not anything less than that. If I want to punch, I'm gonna do it, man.

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2: Sincere!
3: What's going on?
1: What's up? And adjacent from me, next to me, is my homie, the one and only Rima the Great.
4: How ya doing?
1: And at the end, we have our new fellow friend to the Squeaky Gym Shoe Experience show, Mr. Iron Emperor.
5: Yo, what's good? Thanks for having me.
1: Well, we're going to start off with a few announcements, get all the garbage out the way before we begin the show. First of all, if you would like to call in, please, 929-497-4267. We are having, our show is called Battle of the Sexes, so we'll be discussing men, women, sex, communication, I hate you, I love you, I want to kill you. We're going to be discussing all that shit. Also, Rima the Great, yeah. Let everybody know where they can find you. Give them the Instagram, all your stuff, what's going on, upcoming promotions. Let everybody know.
4: Oh, I like this. So I just started my, let me rewind. I am Rima the motherfucking Great from East Harlem. All right. And you can find me on Instagram at I am Rima the Great. That's R-E-A-R-E-M-A. I almost forgot. I'm over here next to Sweet. R-E-M-A-T-H-E is T-H-E, not D-A. Please get that right. And it's Great, G-R-E-A-T. You can find me on IG. Everything is on IG, baby. And as far as stuff that's up and coming, I haven't did radio in a little while, but I'm definitely making a comeback in the next 2 weeks. I got a couple of other things in the mix, but just go to the IG. I'll tell you all about it. Let's get this started.
1: I know you got a comedy show coming up April 27th. Ooh.
4: Yes. So my birthday is the 28th. Ain't that crazy? Mm-hmm. And they asked me to do a stand-up over at Comedy in Harlem. So I'll be performing on Saturday, April 27th. Come through, 10 o'clock. Tickets online right now,
1: $25. Make sure you come through.
4: That's right.
1: Because Squeaky might make an appearance. Mm. Be in the audience. Mm. Maybe I might be throwing tomato. I'm stopping.
4: I know how to cook tomato.
1: Let us know about you. Let us know.
5: Everybody, it's your man Iron, Bronx, New York representative, Kingsbridge representative. I want to shout out to the ladies right here. Woo! I'm really not sure what I'm walking into, but either way, we're going to leave here as friends, or at the very least, we can agree to disagree. But hopefully, we have a good, cordial, nice, delightful conversation. Mm-hmm. As far as I'm concerned, I have a podcast called Deep Thoughts with Iron. Haven't updated it in a while, but we'll be getting back into it in May after my birthday on May 21st. I don't know if that makes me ashamed.
4: Yeah, no, we're not. Okay.
5: I'm on a Taurus Gemini.
4: It's all right. You just messed up. You're May anyway.
5: I'm awesome. That means I got two excellent signs.
4: Nah, Taurus April. It's a difference, but we're going to talk about that another time.
5: We already started.
1: Fuck all your cats in the building. Cats in the motherfucking building.
5: Let's go.
4: I love it.
5: So you can reach me at my name is Iron197 on Instagram. My TikTok is IronHatesTikTok because I don't get it. And you can follow me at, my website is mynameisiron.com. That'll be back up next month, too. Just got to get things in order again. All
1: right. And how about you, Sincere?
3: You know what it is, man. You can find me on DEMBXDOYZ on Bronx Boys on everything. It's your boy, Sincere. I'm unprepared for today, but I'm ready for the challenge.
5: Likewise, brother.
1: I always make sure you're unprepared, Sincere.
3: Okay. Saying,
1: that's good.
3: Don't be in the ring, you know what I mean? Like, I'm here.
1: Ding, ding, ding, ding, ding.
4: Let's get ready to rumble.
5: I might have to tag you in, brother, at some point. And likewise,
1: listen,
5: so.
1: Don't worry about it. Y'all going to be picking y'all jaws up off the ground when we're done.
5: If I wink four times, that means danger.
4: You won't make it to the second wink. Let's get it. Hold your own.
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1: Welcome back. Why can't I hear myself? Welcome back. You hear me?
2: Okay. I can hear you.
1: I'm nutty then. Sorry. I guess I don't need to hear myself. I make myself nervous because all this sexiness going through the radio waves might make me... Anyway. Today's show is about Battle of the Sexes, and we have the panelists. Once again, let me introduce them. We have Rima the Great.
3: Woo!
1: We have Iron Emperor. Yeah. And of course, we have Sincere and myself, Squeaky Gym Shoe. And in relationships, fellowships, men and women, there's always some type of, well, let's say strife. And we're here to discuss these different topics. So we're going to start off with communication. What is a great form of communication with you or your mate? That's if you have a mate. Or just in general. What do you feel is a great form of communication?
4: Ladies first.
3: Use your words. Use your words. That's the only communication I need. Use your words. Text message, phone call. Use your words. I appreciate words. Not like bullshit words either, like shit with substance.
1: What do you consider a bullshit word?
3: Lies. Just little shit. Just dumb shit. Okay. Let me clarify. If you're using your words when you're talking to me, right? Like, let's say, because I'm mingled. Let's put it like that. Right?
2: I'm fucking.
3: Pew, pew, pew, pew! Right. So, when I'm being courted, I like to be, I like to have conversations. Sure. Right? I like to be talked with, not just talked at. Yeah. Usually, people will see, like, curves, and the first thing they say is, you're my size, you're my perfect size. That shit is annoying as fuck. Stop saying that. You know, of course I'm your perfect size. That's the intro, baby. And of course I'm the perfect size. If you hollering at me, you like fat chicks. It is what it is, and I get it. We don't have to keep being reminded that you like thick girls. I know you like thick girls, and if you've never had a thick girl and it's the first time you hollering at me, then let's just kind of talk about what else I got going on, because clearly you just like chicks about what they look like, but you're not interested in who they are.
5: It's like a fetish kind of thing.
3: It's definitely a fetish when you do it that way.
5: Right.
3: So don't be fucking weird.
1: So how do you communicate?
5: For me, it's kind of similar to what you said, but...
1: Well,
5: not,
1: first of all, time out. Are you single or are you in
5: a
1: relationship?
5: No, so I'm not single. I've actually been out the streets for about 2.5 years.
1: Oh, shit.
5: Yeah, so when I found out... First of all, hold on. Before you even do this, I got to ask you, what kind of sneakers you got on? Because after that advertisement and sponsorship, I got some questions.
1: I ain't whipping a bitch ass, so I just got on regular flats. I'm good.
5: All right, cool.
1: So, but I got them on deck. Around and find out.
5: Less. That's why I'm on the corner, just in case I got to... Mm-hmm. You know what I'm saying? But nah, for me, it's all about, I love the communication aspect. And one thing I've learned throughout this relationship is I can be a little forward. Because I don't want no room for your own interpretation, and I don't want no room for misinterpretation.
3: Nice.
5: So if I tell you 2 + 2 = 4, I don't want you to think about 3 + 1. You know what I'm saying? Like, I told you this is what I'm expecting or what I'm about, or, you know, something that I might have an issue with. So for me...
3: Transparency.
5: And everything. I want to be 100 with you. And sometimes... I've seen that doesn't always get the best response at times, depending on who the audience is.
3: Ooh.
5: So with my lady right now, my girl's significantly younger. So I had to take, which wasn't the intention, but it is what it is. And it took a while to kind of establish a certain level of communication. Realistically, experience-wise, we're like here. So there's times I have to understand she may not understand what I'm talking about. And there's times I gotta understand I'm not the wise old sage. I don't know everything either. So the over communication has been beneficial. Sometimes it hasn't, but I believe in the words like you said, but let's keep it a buck on both sides.
1: How about you, Sincere?
4: I agree with both. You know,
1: first of all, are you in a relationship or are you single?
4: No, I'm single.
5: Let's go. Streets are terrible. I'll give you one of those.
3: I don't know if this is fair.
1: It's all right.
4: It's something that is definitely key. In any relationship, you mean, even if you are a parent as well, communication is key. But being firm in what you're saying and understanding, not every message is going to be understood as well.
5: Mm-hmm.
4: So, you know, sometimes you do have to reiterate what you're saying, especially on today's communication levels where people are texting a lot and people are, you know, and it's just like, what do you mean?
5: Right.
3: Right. Pick up the phone.
4: If you don't understand my text message,
5: Right.
4: Then, you know what I mean? Because now it's like, if you put all caps, you're yelling at somebody. Mm-hmm. If you put GM, you're not showing enough attention right. or love to your right. significant other. And it's right. like, yo, you're going to write good morning, you have a GM. Right.
5: Yeah.
4: So it's just like, wait, I'm just trying to be hip to the situation. You know what
5: yeah,
4: I mean?
5: Yeah.
4: And now if you put K, you're
5: dismissive.
3: Dismissive, yeah. Dismissive.
4: Exactly. So, right. just being open to dialogue.
1: Fact. Dialogue.
3: Fact. Like that.
5: And I like that because you can't read context. I'm sorry, but yeah. you can't read on the way I texted it in my brain and sent it to you. If you're angry, you're going to read it angry. I'm chilling. You know
3: correct.
5: What I'm saying? So,
4: and this is why you need to know your partner because mm-hmm. once you read your partner's text message, you're like, all
5: right, mm-hmm.
4: it's
5: mm-hmm.
4: good. You understand what I'm saying?
5: Mm-hmm.
4: But you can't translate that conversation with someone else. You know what I'm saying? You text your friend or a family member in the same verbiage,
5: right.
4: you're not going to get the same reaction. Someone
5: true,
4: really, really understands and knows you.
1: That's true. Why I honestly hate text messaging.
4: I
1: I'm old school. You call me on the phone because I'm going to misinterpret it every time.
5: Mm-hmm.
1: You use an exclamation point. When I was raised, that means you mad. I don't give a fuck if it's not in caps. You talk about good morning with exclamation. What's your fucking problem?
5: I'm excited.
1: People telling me that it's excitement. But when I went to school, when school system was working, exclamation point means some bullshit.
4: Hey,
1: what the fuck you mean, good morning?
5: Yo, imagine that, right?
1: Man.
5: Imagine a teacher write his name with an exclamation point at the end on the board. That'd be some different shit.
1: That's crazy. Now everybody's like, no, I was excited. Because I had an incident at work with the nurse sent me, okay, with an exclamation point. I said, what the fuck you mean, okay? I didn't say fuck, but I said, what you mean, okay?
5: You said
1: PCD
5: that?
1: Had to come out the office like, Jennifer, what's wrong? I said, look at this shit. Exclamation point. She said
3: right,
1: it's excitement.
3: Right.
1: I said, bitch, I ain't excited. That's not how I was raised. But anyway.
5: It could have been an autocorrect, too. We work at the same job, and I've sent on my way.
1: Not
5: and
1: in
5: that
1: epic.
5: Shit translated to on my way with like an exclamation point.
1: Not
5: like,
1: in
5: I'm
1: epic.
5: Not that excited.
1: I don't use those phones.
5: Okay.
1: It's epic.
5: Say
1: I'm talking
5: less.
1: About epic.
5: Okay.
1: Epic. God damn it. Anyway. But I just have a quick question for you, Iron.
5: Yeah, what's up?
1: You said, as far as your relationship, you mm-hmm. had to get your woman on her on the level.
3: Sound if, like training.
1: If exactly.
3: Sound like training. That's what I was gonna ask.
1: Do you feel that you have to train an individual in order to meet your communication standards?
5: So I'm gonna respond to that with this, because it's all about the words we choose, right? Certain
1: mm-hmm,
5: words
1: mm-hmm,
5: are.
1: Mm-hmm.
5: Like battle words, right?
1: Facts.
5: I'm training you is a completely different thing from me saying I'm just trying to teach you something or guide you to something that I've seen before.
3: Teaching sounds like training.
5: Why?
3: I don't know.
5: If you don't know how to rap and I teach you how to rap, is that a bad thing?
3: You can still train someone to rap, though.
5: But is training a bad thing? Training improves you, does it not?
3: It does, but you just trained your girl how to communicate.
5: Right.
4: Are we not training each other to be
5: exactly.
4: a perfect match?
5: Right.
4: Like,
3: maybe there's
4: certain things like my partner won't know about.
5: Right.
4: So I gotta teach them
5: exactly,
4: my
5: that's the whole
4: likes
5: point.
4: And dislikes the way they mm-hmm. gotta teach me my like their likes and dislikes.
5: Exactly.
1: I wouldn't use the word teach though.
3: Right.
1: Because
5: so
1: like
5: what's
1: building,
5: the proper word?
1: I would say building.
3: Building.
1: We're building.
3: Understanding. We're getting to know each other.
1: We're getting to know each other.
3: We're getting to know each other. Because
1: you can't
3: pieces.
1: Teach me shit.
5: But to be
1: but I can
3: I'm
1: gonna
3: learn myself. I'm gonna learn myself eventually over time.
5: But
1: thank
5: why didn't,
1: you.
5: If
1: you
5: that's the case, why didn't you learn about the time we got together? This is the point. If I'm at this point here and you're here and this is good for our relationship, or if I'm here and you're here, it goes both ways. This isn't an exclusively one-way street.
1: That's fact.
5: I'm so when I said at the beginning, there's times where my girl has taught me shit about myself that I didn't get. I didn't take offense to that. She wasn't training me, and if she was training me, cool. I played sports in my life. I was trained. It's all good. And not in that way. I noticed the arrow to pause, and I'm a big supporter
4: no
5: of that game.
4: No Diddy,
5: no Diddy now?
3: That's a real thing.
5: Yeah,
3: the
5: it is.
3: Fuck?
5: I'm a big supporter of that movement. It's hilarious to me. But at the end of the day, it's about the words you choose. Like, I'm not training you. I'm teaching you what I like. That's why, like, I don't know how crass we can get here, but I've had this conversation with my fellas before, and my man came to me one time and was like, I don't like how my girl gets head, but I don't know how to tell her because she's going to get offended. Whereas for me on the other side, you can tell me I don't eat the pussy, right? Teach me because I want to learn, or train me because I want to learn. You know what I'm saying? So it's about how you're open to it.
1: And you're correct.
5: Mm-hmm.
1: Fucking and communication is two different things.
5: It can
1: and
5: be.
1: Getting to know each other.
4: You can be the same
1: thing. Well, it's kind of a double-edged sword.
5: Okay.
1: Because, okay, like you said, if I'm not giving head, I want to learn. I want you to train me.
5: Sure.
1: But if we're on a level of a relationship,
5: mm-hmm.
1: I don't want you to train me to do anything. I want to understand.
5: So how do you understand without me teaching you?
1: We collaborate. We think together.
5: How?
1: We come together.
5: How if I'm not able
1: we
5: to
1: We build understanding. We build.
5: Okay, but still,
3: it's just not using the word. That's right, all it is. Right. I can see how it's the same, but it's not using the word. It just sounds more pleasant when you say build with someone versus I'm training you to know me. So, like, no, if we, if I don't know something about you, yes, I'm learning you. So I am being educated on you. It takes time. Yes, we're communicating and we're expressing to each other, hey, I don't really like it this way. I don't really like it that way. But I find that if we're both doing that, then we're building together. Sure. We're building an understanding together. Yeah. So it's just the changing of the language. But when you said it the way you said it earlier, it just sounded like training. And I'm sorry. I just wanted
5: I just want to ask a question with that in mind. No, yeah, I get it.
3: It's
5: get
3: not it. It's not my trigger word. It just sounds like training.
1: If you throw the frisbee, I ain't fetching. But you know what I'm saying?
5: If I use the word training and I don't know that that's a word that you don't like, you have to teach me that that's a word you don't like, right?
1: I ain't going
5: to
1: teach. I'm going to tell you. I don't like the word training.
5: You're telling me it's like I'm being... I'm a child and I'm submissive to you now. You're telling me because I don't know shit.
1: But you're telling me stuff too because you call yourself training me. I don't think that's... So that's you telling me that this is what I like, and I'm telling you this is what I'm going to build in this communication.
3: Just throw the wrench and let it happen.
1: To make sure I like that as well.
5: So I guess my question is, in general, is how can, and I'm not saying you guys particularly, you know, I'm just really...
1: It's in general,
5: general, nothing's a blanket statement, but how am I supposed to... Y'all say we don't communicate, but then when we communicate, it's the wrong way to communicate. I got to communicate the way you want to, but not only am I supposed to communicate the way you want to, I'm supposed to know that already. You're different from her, you're different from the girl outside. So I'm going to bring my experiences with A, B, and C into this relationship. If I'm wrong, tell me. I don't know, because I just met you. You're a blank canvas. So you have to teach me. Again, it's not a bad thing. It's all about the words and how you interpret it. Are you interpreting the words I'm saying, or are you interpreting with the traumas that you had? It's a difference.
2: Oh, it's good.
5: Yes!
1: That's a good drop. He said traumas. Okay. All right. So we're going to end this question with a disagreement of words. Technically, like Rima said, we are learning. Right. And being trained and taught. I have a degree in communications.
3: We taught to tit out here.
1: I said I taught to teach.
5: So you've been taught.
1: God damn it!
3: You've been taught it.
1: I've been taught. But it all comes together in a ball of love, of communication. Let's move on to the next question.
5: Good start.
1: If I ask you out on a date, I say I'm sorry. I'm Jasmine. Sheehan. Hey, boo. What you doing today? Could we go out on a date? Now, since I asked you, am I expected to pay?
4: I'm old fashioned, so even if she said, yo, we're going somewhere, it's like, you know, what? You know what I mean? Like, I don't think about the money value. I might just say, yo, babe, like, today, I ain't got that much money on me or something like that because, again, I don't want to go to a restaurant.
5: I'll take the water.
4: Exactly. Yeah.
3: You want to cook instead, babe?
5: You get the water. You get what you want, but.
4: Yeah, exactly. I'm not trying to take her out to the finest bread and water in the restaurant.
5: Word.
4: I'm trying to take her out to somewhere she want to go. So I just let it be known that
5: communication.
4: Most likely I'll take charge of the situation.
1: How about you, Rima? If
3: I'm paying.
1: That's
3: it. I'm paying.
1: You
5: why
1: me?
5: Is that a match?
3: Because I asked you out. I want to go. I want to do some shit, and I don't want to have to think about it. I don't want to have to beg for what I want. If I have it, I want to go, and I want to go with you. Mm. So if I go, hey, Iron, I want to go hang out. Yeah. Like, what are you doing later? Blah, blah, blah, whatever. And you're like, yo, I'm free. I bet I got it. Unfortunately, which is kind of fortunate at the same time, we get turned down a lot. They'll turn it down. I don't have a problem paying, but if we dating back and forth, if you take me out, believe me, you're going to take me out and do some dope shit. I want to take you out and do some dope shit. If I see a movie just came out, movies is easy. If I see there's a restaurant that just opened up, it's easy. Like, yo, I just got paid. I want to go do something. I want to lay my hair down. Like, the fuck? What's up? If you ain't doing nothing, let's pull up. Let's go. I don't think you should have to worry about those things if we are courting each other. Especially if I ask you out. Now, there's times where I might throw it out there that I want to go out, like a hint. Mm-hmm. And that's when I want you to pay for it. So it'd be like... It'd be like, so when are you free? You know, we should probably go hang out. We should
1: subtle hints.
3: We should probably do something in like the next 2 weeks. What are you thinking? Yeah. I would like to do that. All right, then you figure out what we're gonna do and get back to me on a date and time that you're available. Versus when it's me, if I'm asking you out, like, listen, what are you doing tomorrow? And I'm like, immediate. What are you doing tonight? Like, I get off at 5 o'clock. I could be ready at 7. We could go to the movies. What's up? You drive, I'll take care of the food. Like, what we doing? Because I think I'm more about building the time with the person and spending time with them to get to know them, that learning part, right? But we can't do that if you're, let's say you don't have it often, right? And you have to pay bills, or you're not in that situation to do that. But I think you're a dope ass individual, somebody I could learn from because of who you are and your mind and all that. I want to be under you sometimes. So what's up? You know what I mean? And it's in that I would pay for it. But I would definitely, if I ask you, I think I should pay for it. I think any woman that asks, you should pay for it if you're not giving them subtle hints first.
2: All right, all right, all right.
5: You lost at least 40% of the women listening to you.
3: I'm not here for them.
5: Real talk. No, I'm just saying, yes.
1: I'm your boo. Hey, boo.
5: What up?
1: Listen, I want to go out tonight. You free?
5: Mm-hmm. Yeah, you sound like my neighbor. That's the
1: vibe. Oh, shit.
5: Legit. That's oh, man. Speaking. Truth be told, I mean, let's say from the beginning, this is your first initial shot, right? I personally think that it's, first of all, kudos to you for even taking the shot, because a lot of women won't even do that. And any woman that has actually came up and took a shot, I mean, the odds of you getting rejected is extremely low, and the odds of me being a dickhead when I reject you is even lower. But for me, I'm going to, if you ask me out, I got it. You know, for me, generally, I'll be honest with you, before I got a wifey, so everything we're talking about is pretty,
1: wifey.
5: Right?
1: Aww.
5: So, yeah, she, I'm just playing. I love her. But it's like, when I, before I got with her, you know what I'm saying? I had to throw it out there. I don't want no trouble. I got to a point where I did put, like, a soft cap on what we're doing the first date. I'm not taking out no $400 dinner. It's not happening. I can afford it. But if you're the fourth date of the day or the week, and everybody expects that, that's $1,600. That's somebody's rent on a week. You know what I'm saying? And I make decent money, but it ain't, even if I had it, I'm not doing that. But we can go out. We can definitely do it. I got it. You can get what you want to get. And if I feel like, you know, my cap was whatever the cap was in my mind. But if the flow is going in and the night is vibing, we can have a great time. Let's be out of here. Let's do what we got to do.
3: Man, make the memories count.
1: I didn't
3: count.
1: Realize there was a soft cap.
5: For me,
1: there's
5: it is.
1: A soft that's cap. That's a good one for me.
5: For me, there's it is, a cap. And I think
1: because,
5: be.
1: Nigga, there's if I want lobster, I want lobster. I don't care if it's the first date or you send it to me virtually. I want it.
5: Oh, I can do virtual. That's cool. I got pictures. Send you an NFT of a lobster and a
3: let's get it.
5: You know what
1: soft
5: saying?
1: Cap. I gotta yeah. put that in my.
5: Yeah, a little soft cap because I have a lot of female or woman friends, whatever term you want to use. I don't mean any of that. You know, you gotta put everything with a little bit of a little thing before that. I have a lot of women, female friends who have told me they've gone out because they were bored. And now this man just thought he was doing something. He done spent the bread on you. Or I have been the guy where Shorty went out on a date and I got the pussy and she got home.
4: I believe they call those sponsors.
5: Sponsors, right? And I ain't trying to sponsor nobody. You know what I'm saying? I ain't got no children yet. That's the only person I'm sponsoring.
3: I mean, but there's more behind that. There's the thirst level before you go out on a date with somebody. There's a thirst. It's a male thirst level that you be like, all right, I was bored and I went. Okay, if you banging down a DM, not interested, no thank you. Hey, can we be friends anyway? All that bullshit. You like, you know what? What are you doing next Saturday?
5: Yeah.
3: Because, you know, and then you go out, you entertain the moment. Maybe you get to like the person. I always like everybody. Not always want to like you to fuck you, but like you as people. Mm-hmm. And then, you know, maybe there's something we could connect with, network in some space. But that's me, right? I'm going to give you the opportunity to sit in front of me and eat. If you're ugly, I will not eat watching you. But we will sit there. So usually a sponsor or whatever that may be is just because we were bored, but not because we were bored and we just tagged you and found you. It was because you was knocking on the door and we was like, nah, I'm good. That's how I seen it. That's my experience.
5: Can I just say this? That right there, right now I'm playing devil's advocate because this is a show where I talk about these things. How do I differentiate? Or how do I know if I am just being assertive?
3: Easy.
5: And I'm showing you that I'm interested? Or am I just being thirsty? What's the line?
3: When she say no, thank you.
5: But a lot of
3: when
5: women
3: she say
5: no,
3: watch
5: it's
3: this.
5: Not really no.
3: So she said, how you get?
5: Talking.
3: Not only do she say no, I'm a no person. Like I'm not interested. But why, Rima? Because I don't find you attractive. I think you're a cool person, but I don't find you attractive. A lot of people are not upfront that way.
5: True.
3: You could tell when a girl like you, and I know y'all are in your relationship, but this is for those that's watching. You could tell when she like you because she does certain shit to show interest. She wants to know your birthday. birthdays. Make sure that y'all sign to line up. She wants to know your favorite color. The birthday favorite color lines up because, hey, I might be with you during your next birthday and want to get you something. It's the same thing, the vice versa. What is your favorite comedy show growing up? What was your favorite flavor of cereal? What was your favorite flavor Kool-Aid? We're going to talk to you and find out everything about you. Do you still live with your parents? Where do you stay at? If I'm not interested, I don't give a fuck about none of that. I ask you one fucking question. I can decide from that question what the fuck I want to do, and that is, what do you do for a living? Now, see, I don't judge you, because if it's a lot of money or a little bit of money, we still going to fuck out. If it's a little bit of money, Dave and Buster's, my nigga. Like, I like video games. If it's a lot of money, I mean, you know what I'm saying? So it's like, it's a give or take. A lot of money with a car, a little bit of money with a car, without a car, bus. How we doing this? I'm cool with staying local. You going to come to me? I don't care where you at. Let's go. You understand?
5: I mean, I think.
3: But that's the factor of, like, getting to know a person, too.
5: Yeah.
3: But that's, if I'm not really interested in you, that's the only one question you ever hear me ask you. Mm-hmm. And besides, where you at? Mm-hmm. Like, if you're close or whatever, and how, like, what do you do for a living? Because by what you do for a living, I know how much you make. That's period. And then I decide how we going to go out and whatever else I want to do. But if I like you,
5: I like you.
3: Mm-hmm. Oh, it's a different ball game there.
5: See, I actually think that's,
3: I might be a little sugar mommy.
5: I actually think that's a dope point of view. You should be teaching classes on that.
3: I do teach a class. I give people opportunity.
5: I actually respect that answer.
1: Well, at this point in Squeaky Gym Shoe Life, I'm not giving nobody opportunity. I just want to fuck. So, listen, with that said, we're going to take a quick musical break.
5: That's cool too.
1: When we come back, we're going to talk more about communication. We're going to delve into the love aspects. Mm. This is Battle of the Fucking Sexes, and this is the Squeaky Gym Shoe Experience.

0: You're now tuned in to the Squeaky Gym Shoe Experience.
1: Yeah.
2: I don't know what it is about.
1: Some time in life. You just get fed.

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Here with me today, I have Rima the Greek. I have Iron Emperor. I've got someone saying, excuse me, boss, which is Sincere in the building. And we're going to continue this conversation because this is Battle of the Sexes. Now, when you're in love,

0: That is a good one. That's a good one.
1: Well done.
0: That's your high level of choice, my boy. I fucked it up a lot. This battle turned into some agreement here. Some of y'all be taking that shit off too quick, man. Good talk. Nah, that's that's a great answer. How do you find that?
1: I don't, wrong.
0: Because for me, it's like, for whatever I

0: trust what you, like, if you have to judge how you know you're in love with somebody, trust them and all that, you give them your health.
1: That's life changing.
0: You give them your health.
2: Because
0: that's your health.
3: That's a lot of shit.
0: That's your health. Mm-hmm. At the same time, too,
2: pussy communication. But verbal. Like, verbally.
0: Men do it first, and then women follow through. But I'm just,
1: can you explain that? I actually don't know what you mean by that.
2: What?
1: Pussy language, you said, not do it first, like.
2: As far as what she said, you know, showing that you, like, in it, you let the condom slide off.
1: Okay.
2: That's more physical. Mm-hmm. But as far as communicating, damn. Yeah.
0: But then I think
2: guess
0: about.
2: You can communicate like that, too.
0: I think about oral sex, too. Like, people are quick for that dumb shit.
1: Oh, yeah.
0: Like, you know, if a guy is offered, you know, for a woman to go down on them and he take it, you know, that's also him putting his health in jeopardy.
1: It
0: could be the first date or whatever, but how much do you like this person? Or are you just throwing it out the window?
2: Thank God for gag reflex.
4: My thing is, like, I feel like if you're doing that with me, I mean,
0: I also feel the same way. Please do not offer that.
4: Just met me, but I also, from very young,
1: right, and I think a lot of people don't think of those consequences. Like I said, I've been that guy, you know. And I, when I speak about my sexual past, I really don't really talk about it as a braggadocious kind of thing, because at the end of the day, there was a reason why I was kind of running in pussy. I was trying to find some peace somewhere, and that's not where it was. You know what I'm saying? I got a lot of, honestly, random blowjobs, quite honestly.
2: Random.
1: Keep it a buck. And I felt like I've been fortunate. I've been real
0: here
1: fortunate.
0: You go. Put
1: and
0: your
1: these are things.
0: So
1: this is what I, yeah.
0: But
1: yeah.
0: You gotta do it.
1: Because you know what's wild? You know
0: it.
1: What's wild? I gotta say this. I would say, like, I mean, I don't have exact numbers, but like over half, I didn't initiate. You know what I'm saying?
0: Right, they took it.
1: Yeah, I didn't initiate. And I say this like.
0: And that's another cue on how you know if somebody like you first, too. If you know she like you, she offers you head. You ain't gotta ask for it.
1: Yeah.
2: How you doing today, Iron?
0: Can I just suck your dick?
2: What?
1: You know what's so wild? That's
2: 2024 language?
0: Nah, that's been 2098. That was 1998
1: I had that
0: to 2024.
1: In 2019.
0: What
1: are
0: we talking about? The last 20 years.
2: I never dropped that line.
1: Nah, it's there.
2: Hey, boom, let me suck your dick.
0: It's a line, bro.
1: I've had, I had a girl at some spot was like, yo, your dick bounces in your pants or something.
2: Oh.
1: And I ain't got no gag reflex. And that was literally the conversation. Now, her, I declined. But that was the actual conversation. You know what I'm saying? And it
0: women
1: is.
0: Women are nasty.
1: Yeah, it's not even. I'll give you an example to piggyback off of that. Me and a certain group of friends, I have three groups of friends, so I'm not implicating anybody in this, right? We had a group chat. Every time we hooked up with a chick, we would change the name of the group chat. It became a point where we changed it so much, it lost its value. And it's not even cool to say, like, I got this and I got this anymore because it's so easy. You know what I'm saying? Like, sex is easy to get than the bottle of water if you really need it at this point. And it's, for me, it's kind of, like I said, I ran out there. I did what I did, and I did everything like that, and it kind of lost the coolness of it. And I will say back to her point of, how do you know I love you? I always, when I enter the bedroom with a woman or car or wherever the fuck we at, I will ask just to get a temperature. I don't have a condom. Is it cool? And more often than not, even if they had a boyfriend, more often than not, they was with it. Just pull out. I kid you not. And that shit is like, ugh.
2: Well, just stick it in my butt, right?
1: I'm pulling out before I even get it. Nah, I didn't get too much of that, thank God. But like, it made me wonder, like, what are people doing? Like you said, I ain't special. My grandfather told me that a long time ago, I'm not special. You know what I'm saying? In terms of like, don't think she's doing it because you just that nigga. I mean, sometimes maybe, but maybe she just feel like sucking dick on a Tuesday. I don't know.
0: Jesus. Yeah, that'd be the case.
2: But other than the physical part of it, what type of like terms of endearment do you provide somebody before the I see a dick throbbing and my pussy wet, all that comes about? Mm-hmm. Like, what are the words you use to express yourself to this person that you want to be with?
0: Like what?
1: Is that the term, or are you asking?
0: Like, yeah, I need that question given again.
2: No. Like, say
0: what
2: I'm
0: do you do if you like somebody? Give me a scenario.
2: Like, say I'm with somebody. We've been together for like,
4: right?
2: That's an expression. That's a physical expression.
4: Yeah.
2: Or types of words, like, you know.
0: If you really feeling somebody after a while of dating them, is that what you're asking?
2: Mm-hmm.
0: You give them the keys to your house.
2: Jesus.
0: move them right in.
2: You shacking.
0: You roll over so you can just smell
1: actually,
0: it when
1: that
0: you
1: might
0: want
1: not
0: to.
1: Be wrong.
2: That's a lie.
0: You share the bills, everything. Just roll over and be like,
1: yeah, it means
0: it's mine. Mind. Thank you.
1: I think for me, it's if it's not just a physical part, that's a great question, actually. I think for me, if I'm really in love or I think you may be somebody that I think I can build with, I'm going to inquire more. I think that's the way I show my love. I'm going to ask you more in-depth questions, not just what's your favorite movie. You know what I'm saying? Like maybe something like, oh, how did this movie make you feel? I saw that you reacted to it, talking to me about it. You know, so I want to open a safe space for you. You know, regardless of what it is, even if it makes me uncomfortable, because I want to make you comfortable. Not to say I'm flawless in that, because sometimes I don't want to hear this shit, I'm being honest. Mm-hmm. You know what I'm saying? But if I open the door to you, open the floor, and give you the mic to talk, I think for me, I'm busy. You know what I'm saying? Like, you know, I think we all are in life in general. If I give you that time, then you must have some type of special place, you know, in my life, because time is difficult.
0: Correct.
2: Do you guys feel that past traumas and broken relations have effect on current situations you in with maybe your significant other mm-hmm. or somebody that you might possibly meet in the future? Do you feel that you bring that baggage along with you?
0: Not me.
2: Not
0: they
2: intentionally?
0: Do they do it. They fucking do it. They fucking do it.
1: Always?
0: Fuck.
1: Can't be always.
0: The majority. If you have... This is the problem I have, right? Mm-hmm. Like, if you have a baby mom... Remember, well, you don't know, so I'll explain my little background. I actually have three baby fathers, right? My children are 24, 21, 17, and 13, right? My son in heaven would have been 21. So with that being said, my three baby fathers, we cool. I don't have no problems with them. The kids can talk directly to their pops. I don't even talk about them. I have no reason to talk about them. Once they say, well, you know, I don't really deal with people. Listen, my kids are grown. They got relationships with their pops. I'm looking for somebody to date for me. However, on the flip side, I found that a lot of men will always talk about their baby mother. Now, I'm going to tell you about what happens when you talk about your baby mother and what we think on the other end. Every time you speak about your baby mother, I'm somewhere sitting like, damn, is he talking about me? And eventually, will you talk about me the same way to another female if we don't make it? Mm-hmm. And how bad of a baby mother is this? So I had a recent situation. I don't know if you're listening, brother, but whatever. I had a recent situation. The guy going to tell me about the baby mama. He said the baby mama asked for money, but listen to the scenario. The baby mama asked him for money, right? And he already gives her child support. I should not know this much, and we haven't even kissed officially, okay? The baby mama gets child support. She's married. Pay attention to what I'm about to say. She's married. She gets child support. She asked him for money. Now, he already don't like this woman, right? And she goes, and I asks him, I said, she can't get none of my money. I said, I hear that. How is she with money? Do she manage money well usually? He said, yes. I said, and she asked you for money? I think that was the last conversation we had. My issue is, do you not hear what just happened? There was an emergency. You don't even fucking like me. But I'm gonna ask you because I need it. And the first thing you're gonna do is tell me I can't have it. That's fucked up. But it gives the room for me to judge you. If you never had that conversation with me, I'd still be loving up on you. Am I right? So I'm thankful that you warned me who you are and how you think. But at the same time, because God forbid, what if we had a kid together down the line and then we don't be together, right? And then I'm having an emergency. I don't give a fuck about child support in this moment. There's an emergency. I'm pretty good with money. Yes, I'm married, but we are going through something right now where your child is in this household. Mm-hmm. And I'm asking you, it could have even been a borrower loan. You don't even know. The first thing you did was shut it down. I didn't like that. I don't like when you talk about your baby mothers or past relationships and bring that into the space that I'm in because I'm trying to learn who you are today. I don't want to learn who you were back then because back then you was a different fucking beast. I was. I'm not going to tell you about me from back then. I'm going to tell you about who I am today.
2: So in your experience, people bring the trauma with their bullshit to you.
0: Just
2: you
0: all in here.
2: You don't
0: I just drop be happy.
2: It off to them.
0: I just be happy trying to just
2: But you're not empathetic. You don't have any type of, besides that situation. Do you feel like a little bit of empathy when you meet somebody and they're going through something? Maybe they think it's that they need to share this so the cycle won't continue.
0: I get it, but not from a victim standpoint. I'm not with the victim standpoint part, blaming somebody else, not taking accountability. Take accountability for where you put yourself at in that situation, and then we could kind of like work through it. Like I don't want.
2: But some people are victims.
1: There are victims, but people like to play victims. Yeah.
4: Mm-hmm. Well. I mean, mm-hmm. In this situation, this individual had no reason to come with his finances out there to someone he hasn't
1: yeah, that, He was dealing with that going into the date. Yeah. He was feeling that going into the date.
4: You're doing that, and that's something, that's definitely a red flag when someone is sitting there telling you their past history.
1: Mm-hmm.
4: You
1: understand what I'm saying? At least not initially.
0: In the extreme.
4: They haven't gotten past their...
0: And why didn't you get past it? Why does it make you mad? Why does this person upset you? Because you still have a hold on to this relationship in some sort. You mad they left you. You're mad that you can't have them. You mad that they're not doing what you need them to do. I can hear a bunch of ways, but once you hear that, it's like, all right, I had people talk about their baby mothers in a different kind of tone too. My child's mom, I love it when they say that, just these are pointers. My child's mom is just fine. She's over there. She do what she got to do. She got a new man. You know, I'm out here doing whatever. I take my kids on the weekend. Mm-hmm. That is a great conversation to have with me. Because I like those. That means that you're not bringing that. You already resolved it. I don't have to worry about that. I guess that's when you say no baby mama, baby father drama kind of shit.
1: I won't do it. I've never dated a woman with a child. And it's never... And for again, it's not... I'll give you a story real quick about that. First of all, again... You keep getting points. It's supposed to be a battle. I'm like actually feeling what you're talking about. You know what I'm saying? If I don't like it, you
0: I'm
1: know
0: really
1: we talk
0: a man.
1: About that. But no, I just think
2: she's got a dick and it
1: you
2: gets
1: walk
2: into
0: I'm a whole nigga.
1: You tend to walk in a situation that seems without your emotions first. Like you're scanning and getting the information and you're not jumping right away. You're processing it, and I think that's an elevated way of thinking. Because people react right away, and then if you react the same way, now I'm going to react, and now we're getting nowhere. You know what I'm saying? But as far as with the what you just said, this is exactly why I kind of off topic. I never once, it was only one woman I considered dating that had a child already, and we didn't because I have sickle cell trait, she has sickle cell. We didn't want to take that chance. Why waste our time? You know what I'm saying? But I didn't want none of these drama situations. I didn't want none of that potential problem. There was nothing about, oh, you gave your womb away. It was none of that dumb shit. You know what I'm saying? But it was for me, first of all, I wanted to experience that for the first time together. So that's just the way I look at it. It had nothing to me thinking, like, you're devalued. That's stupid. I don't know you. You know what I'm saying? But I want to experience that for the first time. And when I tell you I got threats, I was called gay, I hate my mother, all kind of shit, because I put that on my Hinge. You know how Hinge says, or if you don't know,
0: yes,
1: Hinge says,
0: how Hinge
1: don't
0: says.
1: Hate me if.

0: Smart decision, bro.
1: Smart decision, bro.
0: Go about your business. Mm-hmm.
1: That's
0: Let
1: big.
0: It be known
1: That's
0: on,
1: big.
0: On
1: right.
0: Look, this is who I am. I
1: right.
0: Kids.
1: Right.
0: I got this situation.
2: No
0: right.
2: temporary people with permanent
0: so
2: people.
0: So this way you know if you're going to take that step forward or not. Give that person that, that opportunity. Because again, people sit there and say, oh, I'm never going to tell this person I got a kid. I'm never going to tell my kid.
1: I mean, you can't hide that either. I never understood that. You know what I'm saying? Yeah.
3: Well, for me, I don't.
1: I know they do. I know. Like, that's.
0: Surprise.
1: Word.
3: Well, I don't have any children, but I'm a pet parent, and I judge motherfuckers on the way they treat their animals. Fuck them kids. If your dog ain't eating right, if that cat in the back screaming, I don't want to have shit to do with you.
2: Yo.
3: Your baby mama ain't right there, ain't got nothing to do with me, but Fido, he better be happy and healthy. Anyway, this is Squeaky Gym Shoes. We're just going to take a quick musical break, and we'll be back to discuss
1: let's go
3: more about Battles of the Sexes.
1: Let's go.

0: Jim Shoe Experience.
1: Welcome, welcome back. Ooh, excuse me, this is Squeaky Jim Shoe Experience, Battle of the Sexes. Our group of guests tonight is Rima the Great, yep. Iron Emperor, and of course, Sin to the Sincere. We talked about communications, we dabbled in love, we kind of mixed all that up. Now it's time to get to the juicy shit.
2: Let's get it.
1: Fucking. Or sex. Or making love.
3: Walking.
1: Or screwing. Tooling.
2: Smashing.
1: Stick it in the butt. Stick it in the... Put in my eardrum. Whatever. We're going to talk about it.
4: Put in your eardrum.
2: Fuck what you want.
1: Hell yeah.
2: Right?
1: Some people like to stick it in the ear. Let me hear it home, baby. Stick it right here. Yeah.
4: You want
1: to
4: hear where they're coming from?
2: Oh, fuck what you heard, right? That's Rakim. Rakim said that. I can't take that, boy.
1: Good one. No diddy. That was good.
4: Oh, shit.
1: Okay, so in relationships or single people.
4: Let's go.
1: Do you explain to them, once you get to a certain level, of course, not the first date, let me suck your dick, but when you get to a certain level, do you express to them how you prefer your sex? In other words, like, say she prefers anal.
2: Okay.
1: But you have something against anal. You say, I would rather penetration, straight in the puss.
2: Mm-hmm.
1: Would that cause conflict in a relationship? Are you able to compromise? Well, I'll fuck your ass on Tuesday, but Monday through Friday, I got to get into the puss.
2: Right. Tuesday's the
4: in
2: booty
4: the
2: vacation,
4: puss?
2: Right?
1: Yes.
4: Puss. Who the fuck is asking to be fucked in the ass? All right.
2: Yeah.
4: So,
1: you listen.
4: I'm trying to get the question again.
2: Streets is real, man.
1: If somebody wants...
5: You heard sexy, right?
2: I try not to, but I've heard parts.
4: She ain't say nothing.
1: Are you able to compromise when it comes to certain things your partner wants during sex?
4: I think sex is interesting when you are discovering each other.
2: Yeah.
4: I think it's interesting when you're discovering. I think that it's whack as fuck if I have to teach or show you. I don't deal with a lot of folks like that, so... If I have to show you, I'm like, yo, I don't like that. Stop, chill, And I'm always giving all of that. I don't want to be bothered. But somebody that is, like, intuitive and asking the questions and being in the moment, like, hey, how does this feel? How you like it? You like it like that? And even if they're not, they're listening to the moans and they're paying attention to what right pieces and places to touch. Okay, cool. But I wouldn't want to sit there and give you a whole lesson. That shit is whack as fuck.
1: Well, not necessarily teaching, but my question is...
2: Or training, right? Or training, yo. She stopped listening as soon as you said that. That just ended the conversation. That was it right there.
4: No training people.
2: I said training.
5: This was a female that used the
1: word. Yeah, I heard it.
2: No, it's the word.
1: It's a word. Cool. But what I'm saying is, if you're in a relationship, you're with a partner, and they like a specific form of sex, are you able to compromise to appease that person's desire?
2: I think that goes
4: to the
2: limit
4: around.
2: Of the person, right? Like, if you saying, I want to put a strap on and fuck you in the ass, you got to go. We're not doing that part. But if you say something like, I like when you, I don't know, eat my pussy like this, then cool. Nah, I'm cool. You don't put your finger in the Kool-Aid. I'm good with that.
4: I have a partner that recently exposed the fetish that I never knew he had.
2: Uh-oh.
4: And I was dealing with him for like a year. And he likes to have his balls wrapped up in thongs. And like,
2: that's mad specific.
4: Like, it's just, he likes restriction on the penis. And I never knew this. We dealt for a long time.
2: Yeah.
4: But now that I know, I have fun tying his shit up.
1: That's how they castrate lambs.
4: What?
2: Yeah, it is.
4: But there's cock rings and shit out there, right? Like, people like shit like that.
2: I put one of them shits on wrong one day. That was
4: a
2: poor decision, bro. I assume I put it on wrong.
4: Excuse me, ma'am. The Mrs. Iron.
2: Yeah. I'd have to use it with her. Like, that was a different... I was having some issues, so my man decided to offer that little gem, try a cock ring. Bro, my shit was legitimately like just a... It was a balloon. Like, I was hard, but I couldn't get
1: off.
2: And it was just big. I was like,
4: yo. There you go.
2: Sick motherfucker, man. And my girl looked at it. I'm like, maybe I put it on wrong. And
4: no.
2: If I put that in YouTube, that's in my algorithm. Now all my shit gonna be dick rings. You know what I'm saying? So
4: if you're looking it up on Google, how to put a cock ring on.
2: But you know, with that said, I had met a woman that she liked to be peed on. That was her thing.
1: She liked to who?
2: She liked to be peed on.
1: Peed?
2: Yeah.
1: Oh, R. Kelly stack.
2: Like golden shower joint. And I was like, okay.
4: How many times did you do it before you said you can't do this no more? But, and look at this.
2: Oh, no, nah, I don't care. It ain't going on me. You know what I'm saying? But it's, and, you know, and I ain't going to hold you.
4: Did she want it in her face? Like, I got specific. I need specifics now.
2: Yeah.
4: She went in her mouth open?
2: Yeah, it went in her mouth.
4: Did you kiss her?
2: No. I'm not a big
1: Did you make
2: kisser.
1: The bitch get up and gargle and then kiss her?
4: Did you kiss
2: I'm
4: her
2: I'm not
4: at
2: a
4: all?
2: Big kisser in life. Like, you know, it's just, I've, unfortunate.
4: Sorry, Mrs. Iron.
2: No, she good. Wifey get what she want. This chick wasn't my girl.
1: No.
2: Wifey essentially get what she want. Let me say that.
1: Yeah.
2: Like I said, there's limits. If she pull out a dildo, that's ex-wifey immediately. Ooh. You know what I'm saying? Like a strap, I'm good with that.
1: Yeah.
2: But again, that's what you do. That's on you. But yeah, it's just I'm open to trying certain things, even something that I'm a little uncomfortable with. As a, you know, I had to be comfortable. Like I had a chick that liked to eat ass. Go for it. I'm very
1: but
2: secure.
1: But she can't stick her finger in there.
2: Nah, don't. One girl did that. I let her do that one time. I was out in L.A. I was like, I'll never meet this chick again.
4: That's why you had to stay in the
2: She
4: car.
2: Was like,
4: don't
2: try
4: it. Looking up since he said it.
2: She was like, let me try this real quick. And honestly, it was, you know, once I nutted, it was cool. Nasty boy, no doubt. But, oh, that's a song
4: nasty
2: too. Nasty boy, no
4: nasty.
2: Doubt. But at the end of it, I was like, nah, I don't really think this is my cup of tea. You know what I'm saying?
1: So you
2: but,
1: allow her to milk your colon that one time.
2: Yeah, I mean, listen, man, I ain't gay. It's cool. Well, I mean, to an extent, I guess.
1: How about you, Rima? I'm sure you got several stories.
4: Nobody's milked my colon.
1: Well.
2: I mean, I hope you don't have what can be milked up there.
4: Yeah. I don't. I've
2: that
4: been
2: prostate.
4: Milked before. Yeah. No, I mean, that was, I have a lot of crazy ass stories because of who I was. At the same time, I feel like if my partner wants it and I really like them and I find them hella attractive and we building and all that other stuff, I'm willing to do whatever the fuck. Mm. Let's go to the moon.
1: Well, you just
4: if they want the strap on, I've butt plugged somebody and pegged them. So I've done
2: How
4: shit
2: do you
4: like
2: introduce
4: that.
2: That to you? So, that ain't some shit that you bring up at dinner.
1: He went like this.
4: No, he was, so I have what you call like, I've had lovers. Not partners, not like regular like boyfriend. We go out, eat, whatever. I had lovers, people that I actually just deal with. For,
1: fuck buddies.
4: Yeah, fuck buddies. But I like to call it lovers because it's different. Because we're not just fucking. And one particular one had different kind of needs.
2: Yeah, yeah.
4: I nutted all the time, so I was happy to do whatever he asked me to do. And it wasn't me getting. Well, I did do the butt plug in the butt too. But he didn't share the same one, so that's the difference.
2: That's good. That's good.
4: But he was interested in shit like that, and I didn't mind doing it. It was a kind of a kink fetish for me, and he wasn't gay. He was just different, and I understood the difference. Now, gay is when you like somebody of the same sex, but when you're straight and you like doing all kind of shit with your body, you're just enjoying yourself. And what the things that make you, you know, turn you on. That's just how I see it.
2: That's kind of the interesting line to walk, though, right? Because I don't know this gentleman. So I'm going to speak of anonymous guy A from Minnesota, right? If he like getting fucked in his butt with a plug or a dildo. Yeah, I don't know. I got some questions, man. What he wants to do, that's his business.
4: Pay.
2: Again, that's his business. And that's why I say it's online, because it's a pleasure thing, right? Like, why
4: that
2: live
4: kind
2: once.
4: Of pleasure?
2: Right.
4: Because
1: like saying, when a woman get her vagina licked, her pussy ate, that means, is she a lesbian?
2: But then that goes to the other question, is if I let a man suck my dick, am I gay? I think yes.
4: I say yes, that's gay, because it's the opposite, it's the same sex.
2: Mm-hmm. Yeah.
4: But if it's a woman, it's not.
1: Yeah.
5: You suck one dick in your life. You're
4: a cocksucker
5: for the rest of your life.
4: Oh, if you kill 100%. One person, you're a
2: murderer. Yeah.
1: It was self-defense. You
2: know, I got asked that question by a person that we know in common. And he was actually on my show. That episode was called I'm Happy, He's Gay. And I was just running, you know, just asking questions about his lifestyle in general, because I'm comfortable with whatever. What you do is what you do. Who am I to judge you? And then he came up with the scenario, if you were blindfolded and you was getting head from somebody and you got, and it was good, and they took the blindfold off and you see it's a man, does that make you gay? Because you was hard. And I'm like, I can rub up against his desk the right way and get hard. That don't mean I'm going to fuck the desk. If I continue to let this man suck my dick, there's some questions there. For me personally, I think that makes you at least curious. At least curious. Well, first, what scenario am I in? Like,
4: that's the question.
2: We got to get the chick.
4: Right, blind,
2: right. Well, how did that happen? Word.
4: Like, who does?
2: I don't know, man. Maybe
4: I know
2: she called a boy.
5: Like, you're going to take your little homie, you're going to stick him in five holes. and not know what's behind these holes.
2: Yeah, we're not doing that. No. The glory hole shit is wild.
1: That's a wild scenario. But I'm gonna say.
2: But I got his point. But I'm like, that's an anatomical or physiological response. Facts. You know, I'm getting stimulated. But once I find out that you got a mustache like me, it's like, oh, you the same way as me.
4: What if they don't have a mustache?
2: I don't care. He can get one. Me. She might have one too. Real talk.
4: Women has anyway.
2: Yeah, yeah.
4: What's the next question?
2: Hulk Hogan mustaches.
1: Well, I ain't finished with this question because I'm about to tell you about Squeaky Gym Shoes experience. Uh-oh. For a long time, I cherished the backside. I didn't let anybody go back there because I felt it was an exit only. Okay. Not saying I had a dick in my ass. I'm not saying that. But I did let somebody lick it. It was very pleasurable. Mm-hmm. That was the best experience I ever had. My ass to be licked. Other than anything else. You have to lick my ass first.
2: First?
1: Yes.
2: Don't you wipe front to back? What do you mean? I got to lick back to front? No. I mean, that's what you said.
1: Yes.
2: I know my history. Yes. I learned my lessons. Yes, I
1: clean myself properly, but fuck it, I'm a dirty bird. So hey, you better lick it from the back and then trail your way to the front. Oh, you don't even have to deal with the front. Just keep it in the back.
2: That's interesting.
1: Just lick it.
2: I've met women that hate that shit. I met women that don't like getting their pussy ate, but I met a lot of women that don't like their ass ate too.
1: I love it.
2: Not that I'm a cereal
1: ass eater.
2: I don't
1: like a finger in there, though. Don't stick cereal your finger
2: ass
1: in there.
2: Cereal ass eater. I'm not a cereal ass
4: I think eater. That it depends on the person. And I wouldn't let everybody go down there either. Like, it's just, you don't...
2: Wait, go
4: like
2: down in the front or in the back?
4: Either or. I think it's all the same to me.
1: No.
4: They're going to end up with ass in their face. They go down there because it's nothing but cooch and ass down there. And it's just one and the same when you a big girl. It's just all the same thing. They start at the lip and then they don't know. They in the cheeks. It's different. They be different.
2: Can I ask y'all a personal question?
1: Sure. I just told you I like my ass lit. Go ahead.
2: So with that in mind, and what you just said made me think of that question. When a man is down on you, are you not a little, I won't say insecure, but aware maybe it don't smell that good? I did fart like an hour ago. Like, how do you, like, are you comfortable with that? Even, I don't mean you unhygienic, but there could be some funk down there. I don't know.
1: What?
2: Maybe a little bit of a doodle tracing down there.
1: What?
2: I don't know.
1: What?
2: For real, I'm just saying.
1: When you in the heat of the moment, I'm thinking body of all that. Emutes all
5: she
1: types of
5: like
1: scents.
5: And
1: what? Who thinks about that? I try to hold back farts. I'm not thinking about if I farted 5 minutes ago. You shouldn't be down there if wind's coming out.
2: But I don't know if you farted.
1: If you got your tongue in my ass, I'm thinking about you opening it up and something might shoot out by accident. So I'm practicing another form of self-control.
4: Not holding the fart in your mouth.
1: So that's a whole nother type
5: Bro.
1: Of skill.
5: I'm shooting the whole people.
2: Yo, you want to talk about the end of the night.
5: Motherfucker.
2: That's it, yo.
1: Oh my God.
2: You want to talk about
1: but
2: a curtain
1: But as far
2: closer.
1: As being self-conscious about your smell, yeah. You shouldn't. The vagina, the pussy, has a natural...
2: Of course it does.
1: ...odor.
2: But there is stink pussy out there,
1: too. If it's funky, of course you're aware of it. Normally, women who let men go down on a funky pussy is because they mad at them.
2: Okay.
1: And they hold their head down there, and they make sure they you get in there, motherfucker. I remember what you did last week. They do it on purpose. But some women aren't aware that they have an odor, too.
2: Some chicks are not aware. Trust my worst experience ever. I tried to find out.
5: Good hygiene is definitely something that everybody should make sure that their partner has good hygiene.
2: Oh, yeah.
5: And you know, when you go into the bedroom, you know what I mean? Like, I understand the quickie situation, right? Because you just got it on the
2: case. It ain't going to be flawless. Yeah, yeah.
5: You ain't going to do certain things in the quickie. But when you go into a bedroom and you know there's action.
2: Yeah, yeah.
5: You know there's something wrong.
2: There's intention.
5: Wash your asses, man. Especially if you're a freak and you're a nasty nigga. Wash. You know what I mean? Make sure your partner's all washed up. You wash yourself up and all that.
2: No.
5: Because there's no limitation. But again, you got to be careful with these... What they call a munch? You mean you gotta be careful because if a dude ready to do that to you, you mean it's just like, all right, how many? This is what, again, this is me. This is the reason why I am the way I am, is because if you're willing to do that fast, I gotta check you because now it's like, yo, that's too fast.
2: You know, lips is diabolical. Like,
4: it's men offer head to women all the time. Well, I don't know about the rest of y'all.
2: Not sure.
4: I get offered head at least 3 times a day. This shit is annoying. Mm-hmm. Please stop. And I think the same way that you do, sincere, because in my head, right, I think that there's a lot of women that don't get offered head. that don't get head and they like head. And if you're the one offering head, you might be going around just putting your mouth on everybody cooch and then you want to try to talk to me, you nasty STD tongue having motherfucker.
1: I get offered head, but then I said no, eat my ass instead, and then they stopped talking to me. I don't understand.
2: That actually rhymed unintentionally. So
4: but the question that
1: I don't want you on my push, just eat my ass. Can
4: the
1: you
4: question.
1: Do that?
4: Oh my lord. The question that you asked about smells, I have long COVID. I can't smell anything, so I have to make sure.
2: I'm so sorry to hear that.
4: That I can smell some things, but not all the time. But I try to make sure that I'm absolutely straight. But I feel like there's a digging that happens when people are eating your ass. They don't just like
2: lick the
4: surface.
2: This is what I'm saying. There's crevices and shit.
4: Like, you have to like, so there's how you clean your shit. You got to like put your finger a little bit in the rim when you're washing your ass to make sure you get a little something out.
2: Yeah.
4: Because guys, they don't know when to stop. They there and they just, and it's piling your face.
1: Well, I can tell you that when my ass was 8, he did not pull back. Listen, I can tell you when my ass was 8, he did not pull back a brownie. I made sure it was nice and clean. I know.
2: Well, he ain't gonna tell
1: I know, because I made sure everything
2: How
1: was empty.
2: You checked his lips after?
1: Of course.
2: You microscoped his mustache
1: I sure did.
2: After
1: I smelled everything. Let me smell. Shit, let me go jump in the shower.
2: It's too late now. What the fuck?
1: Different. Hey, you love me. Yay.
4: That's the love.
2: You know what's wild, though? Like, for me, like, my sense of smell is, like, probably my strongest scent. That's for better or worse, right? And I lead with my nose, yo. Like, if you and I are dating, the first thing, if we're getting to that room, I want to know what it smells like. That's my thing. You know what I'm saying? And there's far too many stink vaginas out there. Even if there's a chick that know, she coming to do.
4: It's far too many.
2: Nah, I never thought of that.
5: You never thought of that?
2: Nah, if she smelled too good, that's get the bib. Me
1: now,
2: going to work.
1: What if you're in a situation where you're with a partner and they do have an odor?
4: Natural
2: odor.
4: Like
2: a consistent
4: odor?
1: Like a natural odor, but it's wretched to you.
2: I've been in that situation.
1: Have you take the time to say, babe, before we get this done, like make it romantic, let's go jump in the shower. Or make sure she have a bath drawn with the Epsom salt and the vinegar and water in there for her.
4: It's just like uncircumcised penis smells like microwave beef patties. You can't pull that shit out. The smell comes out.
2: I don't
4: first.
2: Know what to say to that. So all right. So
5: just made me not
2: want
5: to be that.
2: I don't ever want him again. I'm good. I'm gonna move on because that's wild, yo. For what you said, I've actually had two circles. I'm good. You know, thank you for that. I would say, yeah, that's cool. That's true. Exactly. I've had.
4: As soon as the pants come down, you can smell it. It's
2: you know what's wild? I did an episode with a young lady that she. What I said, every penis belongs in the North Face. That's the name of the episode. And she likes that. She prefers to do it that's uncircumcised.
4: Because you can chew on it. Like bubble gum.
2: Check the episode. Oh,
1: nice.
2: Fucking A, bro. I forgot my whole
1: skin point.
2: I forgot where I was going with this.
1: That's called Hannibal Lecter. Talk about pull it out. There's some skin there. Oh. You chew on it.
4: You chew on it, make bubbles and shit.
2: Put that shit on the black light.
1: Who got that much skin on there?
2: So that was my point. So
1: okay.
2: So with that, I was in a situation twice where there was two women that I was dating. One girl I liked for years. I liked this girl for years. And when we finally got together, I was a lot younger, so the maturity wasn't really there. I didn't say nothing nasty. I didn't say nothing mean. But I can't say it smelled, but I just didn't. It just didn't. I couldn't fuck with it. And instead of me telling her pussy stink, I just told her I want to end this relationship because I want to sleep with other women. And I don't know if that was the right decision.
1: You said what?
2: I said that. Instead of me saying,
4: to clean herself.
2: I think me now would have said that. But
1: well,
2: at that time.
1: You could have said, baby, let me wash you.
2: But the other side of that, the second example of that, I had a young lady. This girl was, I don't give her a lot of tens, but she was close. I don't think nobody's perfect, but she was close. Beautiful lady, yo. First time we hooked up, her pussy smelled this way. It wasn't great. Cool, we was out all day, whatever. Second time, smelled totally different. Still wasn't good. Third time, she came over, and she showered before. She showered in my crib. Different smell again. It was no consistency. And her shit smelled the third time. At that point, what do I do?
1: She had an infection. To clean it.
2: Right. But three different smells over that much of a long...
4: Because she had an infection. She had a BI. Then she probably had an infection for something else. And she probably was trying to get it cleaned out before. But, you know...
1: Did your throat hurt afterwards?
2: I ate it the first date only.
4: Ew. Even with the smell?
2: Because it wasn't bad. No, it wasn't. The first date wasn't bad. I don't know her. The first date wasn't bad. It was just different. No, I didn't know, like, that was our first interaction, I should say. That was our first.
4: I'm sorry, I'm not going to judge you.
2: No, I don't care. I did eat it the first day.
1: Sometimes
2: when
1: you dive in there, you hold your breath anyway, right?
2: No, I'm going in there with the intent to get a good inhalation.
4: That's not how you eat coochie.
2: I'm going down there with
1: inhalation. I don't eat pussy. I don't have a taste for pussy. I'm just asking.
4: Pussy is a required taste.
2: I'm inhaling on my way in.
1: Oh, you inhale. Oh, okay.
2: Yeah, like wine. I'm like this.
1: You didn't notice the funk.
2: So the first date. There was, it didn't stink, but it was like, you know, I'm like, we was out all day. So I'm like, all right, cool. You know what I'm saying? But yeah, after that, and then I smelled it the second time and I did my little finger test. I can't
1: get
2: that.
1: You did the finger test.
2: Yeah, yeah, yeah.
1: Oh, it's a finger test.
2: Oh, yeah, there's always a sniff test.
1: I never fail.
2: Called the sniff test. 100%. And fellas, for you too, bro, like, you got to keep your nuts clean too. Like, they going down there too. You know, and I had to learn that lesson. Nobody told me, but I thought of a time when I was younger, probably like 19. I had this girl coming from D.C. I ain't wash up. Yeah, you got to keep your shit clean.
1: Especially your asses. Some of you guys got dingleberries.
2: It's true, too. I'm sure.
1: The hair with the shit rolled up in it. Clean your asses properly. Just like women, you got to wipe from the front to the back. Underneath the balls. Mm. Wipe it out. Dump it in the trash.
2: Is it always musty?
4: It's musty.
2: Always?
4: It's musty.
2: Like a regular smell, right?
1: What,
2: like,
1: the balls?
4: On different races, it smells different.
2: Ooh. Yo, different races of chicks smell different. That's amazing.
4: Different races of men, their ass and their balls smell different.
2: That's amazing.
5: You gotta remember, because it is different, right? Because different cultures
4: eat different
2: shit.
4: Correct, yeah. Correct.
5: So you're going to get a different result.
4: Black men are musty in their ass.
1: What? We're not
2: gonna
1: do that.
2: Nah, you know what it is, though? I know what you're saying.
4: It's a must.
2: I know what you're saying.
4: And it's
1: you
4: like,
1: got musty balls.
4: And you may not shave not. It. You don't, like, black men don't shave the asshole, so it smells like underarms.
2: God
4: it's
2: damn.
4: A must. Ugh. There.
1: So you gotta put deodorant on your ass?
2: I actually use dick deodorant.
4: But they should
1: dick
4: shave
1: deodorant. Ball,
2: like balls deodorant? Yeah, I use it.
1: Could y'all sponsor my next show, Dick Deodorant, please?
2: I think it's called Happy Balls or Happy Nuts.
1: A Happy
4: Women
1: Balls.
4: Women have that, too. We have Loom or some shit they
2: Loom?
4: Got.
2: Loom? Well, yeah. I need to get that out for free. You know what I mean? There's some stink shit out there, bro.
1: I must say, I never encountered musty balls, thank God, because I like them to drop on my forehead immediately. So I've never had that downwind.
4: You said you like them to drop on your balls.
1: I like the balls to drop on my forehead immediately.
4: After what?
1: Just after dinner, after a cigarette, after a drink. It's always time for balls to be dropped on somebody's forehead.
2: Yeah.
4: I don't want to do that.
2: Was that Horse and Carriage? I forgot what song it was.
5: Yeah.
2: Was
5: Horse and Carriage.
2: Oh, that's rough.
4: I don't want to.
2: And it made me think of the DC chick. Like, I played ball that morning. I came home. She was there, and I was trying to, like, give her, like, the wink, wink to suck it, and she didn't do it. And it didn't hit me till years later. And I'm talking about 2 years later. I'm like, oh, shit, maybe my fucking dick was just nasty that day. You know what I'm saying? But, you know, learning. Now I try to make sure it's as presentable as it can be.
1: Now, Rima brought up a good point about cultural differences. Do you guys believe, everybody here believe in interracial relationships?
4: Yup.
2: My girl's Filipino.
4: I used to have Spanish in me.
2: Literally?
1: I get Italian injected in me every other night, so yeah.
2: Yeah. I stay in the form of myself.
4: Hey, yo.
1: Hey, Jenny.
4: Hey, yo, Moses.
1: I smell nothing but fucking spaghetti and meatballs. Yeah.
2: I didn't even hear what they said, but I'm oh, the Italian joint?
1: That's a requirement.
4: Twice a week.
2: Good for you, yo.
1: I bet your rocket box this pussy.
2: And she got the forehead vein for the ball placement and everything popping out. Good for you.
5: She look at the man like,
2: you can't win.
4: Oh my
2: now,
4: God.
2: Eat my ass, nigga.
1: Eat my ass.
4: You gotta have a shirt that says eat my ass on it now.
2: Man. So to piggyback off of that, you guys don't necessarily, well, you said you didn't. I don't know if you answered the question.
4: Is it what?
2: What do you think of interracial dating?
4: Oh, I think interracial dating is kind of cool because it's exotic.
2: Yeah.
4: Like, I only dated Spanish men for a very long time because I liked thin lips. I didn't like full lips. A lot of black men had full lips. My encounter with black men with full lips will always swallow my face. I didn't like it.
2: Yeah.
4: My encounter with black men going down there with full lips used to make me feel like they was going to clamps over my clit really hard and try to suck my cooch out. The shit was just bad. But when Spanish men, and then Spanish men would eat coochie. Spanish men would go down more than black men did back in the day.
2: Is that true?
4: So it was a lot. So I liked head and I liked Spanish men. They, you know, and their lips was thinner or kind of wild, weird shit. Now, it's a little different for me.
1: Well, I date interracially. I enjoy black, white, Spanish.
2: Whatever
1: Not whatever. I won't
2: say I'm saying whatever rocks your boat at the time.
1: You know,
4: I've tried Asian food.
1: My thing is the connection. I don't really worry about the person's race, if that makes any sense.
4: Yeah.
1: So if the connection's there, you can be from Mars. So, and green with six dicks. As long as we have emotional connection. Because
4: you can't have six dicks talk to me. I don't care if you're from Mars or not. We're not having a conversation.
1: I'm an emotional person. I'm a Cancer. So I need that. I need that emotional connection. So,
2: you know, I asked that question because I find, especially black women, a lot of them, and I'm not, again, it's not a blanket statement. You guys are familiar with the passport bros? These are guys, young black men, generally black men.
1: They
2: go
1: all getting killed.
2: To other countries. Yeah, a lot of them, situations happen. But they go to other countries and they find women of different races.
1: Mm-hmm.
2: I have been called a domestic passport boy, bro, because my girl's Filipino and my girl's 14 years younger than me. And it's like, why am I getting so much hate from this side? You know what I'm saying? And
4: right now?
2: Oh, yeah. Oh, yo, it's wild. You can't handle a black woman or... First of all, if I have to handle you, I'm not interested. You know, you're not an animal. You know what I'm saying?
4: Can I offer a thought? So...
2: Yeah, go ahead.
4: My coworker is 23 mm-hmm. with a master's. Mm-hmm. And no lie, me and him have, like, the same brain. I'm 42. So he's a good, like, 20 years younger than me. And we connect. And mm-hmm. just as work buddies. But that's like one of my best friends. And mm-hmm. I can talk to them.
2: He's watching.
4: I find that younger people nowadays have different education levels now. Like different things that they're exposed to. So their mind is a little bit more fast. So they can hold conversations. Whatever you find in your partner mm-hmm. is very clear to say the education level is different. Her attention is different.
2: Yeah, yeah.
4: Her exposure mm-hmm. has been different. And therefore, that's what you connect with. And I think anybody hating, they just single and they can't find nobody.
2: But that's usually, it's usually the single woman.
5: It's jealousy, is it?
4: Yeah.
2: I think so.
5: Jealousy, yeah. You know what I mean? And a lot of mm-hmm. people have that disease. And to me, it's just like, look, if that person is treating you well, God bless y'all. Have a good life.
2: Yeah.
5: It doesn't concern me.
2: It don't matter to me either.
5: When it comes down to aging, right? When age is into play as well, people like... They applaud a woman when a woman is dealing with a younger guy.
2: Mm-hmm.
5: You go, girl. Oh, you doing it?
2: Fact.
5: Okay,
4: weird shit. Weird
5: that,
4: shit.
5: Right?
4: Yeah,
5: fact.
4: Yeah, yeah.
5: But then mm-hmm. a man is doing it. Mm-hmm. You're disgusting. You
2: yeah, I've been all of that, bro.
1: Statutory rape and the statutory rape.
2: Yeah. Oh, she's a child. Like, yeah. A little child. I've heard it all, bro.
5: It's crazy.
2: I've heard it all. And at the end of it, this is the girl I've been with for 2.5 years. So it wasn't a fly by night thing. I wasn't trying to take advantage. Like I said, there's things that I'm trying to teach her, and she's watching. So anything I'm saying, I'm held accountable for. I try to get her to understand.
4: You didn't use the word. You know what I'm saying? It's all right.
2: I'm trying to build with her and with her because I hear the word. Oh, you want to control her and dominate her? My girl is Asian, so they're generally more submissive.
1: Mm-mm, don't stereotype.
2: I've dated a lot of Asian women, and every single one of them were very
4: submissive. Kind
2: of, every single one of them. Not in like
1: I'm
2: you're my bitch.
1: I'm black as hell.
2: Right?
1: And
2: no,
1: like,
2: but we're talking
1: about
2: this
1: me.
2: In general. And but like I've had to teach her be a little bit more outspoken. Don't let me run over you. You know what I'm saying? If it's something that you don't like, tell me. You know what I'm saying? But the automatic assumption is that I just want a weak-minded woman that I can manipulate and control. And it's like I have no interest in that. That's like. Coming to America, man. Prince, I can't even want that shit either. I don't want that.
1: Can I round back around to where you mentioned the passport bros, right?
2: Yeah, talk to me.
1: We all remember Kevin Samuels. God bless the dead,
2: where he's at. Rest in peace.
1: One of the quotes that he said about women is that a woman that is in high demand, her mindset is three main things. She's cooperative, she's smart, and she's agreeable.
2: Mm-hmm.
1: All of these things must be there. She mm-hmm. must be smart. But a woman that is smart and disagreeable is not a woman that is in high demand.
2: Nope.
1: She is not a woman that is really wanted.
2: Nope.
1: So do you guys believe that shit's
4: yep.
1: true?
2: 1,000%.
4: 100%.
1: What do you consider disagreeable but smart? Silence!
2: No, it's not silence. I just want to make sure I get the right answer.
5: Think before I, you know,
2: yeah, I don't
5: want to
2: just throw it out there. Smart man thinks.
4: Somebody that don't hold accountability to self, I think. I think being disagreeable can come to a place where me and you are like arguing over some shit because I don't know how to say, you know what, maybe I'm wrong too. You could be smart and intelligent mm-hmm. and all the other shit, but like we can find a medium. And if we can't find a medium, that's really because I'm not taking initiative on my end. You can then take initiative after, you know, all right, maybe I was wrong for saying bitch. I should have said something else. You know what, babe? I shouldn't have got you to say bitch. You know, but sometimes it takes you as the person and a lot of disagreeable women, if you want to put it there, they don't take accountability in that space.
2: And that's massive. And I think that was what made Kevin Samuels as popular as he was the woman that didn't hold himself accountable. Now, I was a big KS fan. And to be honest with you, do I agree with everything he says? Absolutely not. I'm not sheep and herd-minded. But I also listened to everything that he was saying, and I saw the reaction. I've lost friends, man. People that I've loved that don't fuck me because I supported. I understood what he was trying to do, and I also understood he has a show. So he has to make it a little more extra. And
5: but let's be honest, when it came down to his content,
1: he was full of shit.
5: Not only
2: was he?
5: No, you know what I mean? Like, you gotta understand,
4: it was his opinion and his point.
5: Way, right? Everybody's right.
1: You on my side.
2: Right.
5: Right?
4: I told you I was nigga before I got here.
1: Well, drop that dick off at the door.
5: My situation.
1: Sorry, Sam. Go ahead.
5: You see how you got the silence in the room when you asked the question?
1: Mm-hmm.
5: Because everybody wanted to think about what they were going to say.
2: Right.
5: So we was pretty much trying to comprehend to answer.
2: Mm-hmm.
5: Everyone that Kevin interacted with, they just wanted to be heard.
2: Right.
1: Mm-hmm.
2: And win.
5: And win a conversation.
2: Mm-hmm.
5: And that, to me, was someone who was smart and not, you know what I mean?
1: Agreeable, rather.
5: Yes. Mm-hmm. You know, because a lot of the stuff that he said, some of it didn't make sense to me.
2: Yeah, some of it was very lost.
5: Some triggering. Of it was disrespectful.
4: Yeah. It was triggering 100%. On purpose.
5: And it was. Right?
2: It was.
4: Purpose.
5: Mm-hmm. But when the women would call up, or the person answering would call up, he got exactly what he wanted.
1: Yeah. Mm-hmm.
5: He got exactly what he wanted. He rattled their cages.
2: Big time.
5: And it was just like, all right, now this is entertainment.
2: Right.
5: But at the same time, it was proving his point as well.
2: 100%. It was, and it was also educational. Yeah. He was teaching you. He taught me a lot. And the problem was, when I ran into that kind of content, I was angry. You know what I'm saying? I just got a really bad breakup. I was running into a lot of bullshit. And truth be told, I had a hatred for women. Not as people, but in terms of dating. I hated women. I'm like, y'all don't make fucking sense to me. So when I found this content, I listened to it and I kind of internalized it and almost weaponized it, right? I was looking at women like, fuck out of here. But then as I grew, I understood what he was doing. I took my emotion out of it and I took a lot of things that he said and I applied it. A lot of things he said I don't agree with. Like, women are wasted. A woman with a child is a wasted woman. I don't believe in that. It's just not what I'm going after.
5: Single woman.
2: Right, single woman. But he made some good points too. It's like, I noticed one thing when I was out there, how the bar kept being raised. Like, I kept hearing 6 feet, this, and this. And I'm like, well, I'm 6'2". I make well over six. I'm not rich, but I make six figures. I have no kids. I'm in shape. Hairline still intact. And then still, I'm running into someone to the bullshit. Was like, oh, they want a nigga that's 6'3". And it just seemed like they was always.
4: You know, there's not a real thing that women know what they want. That's
2: it's hard.
4: They don't know.
1: But do you think your problem came of where you were positioning yourself, where the women were, that you were surrounded, the women that were surrounding you? Were you in the right place with the right type of people to attract that type of woman you was looking for?
2: So when you say right place, do you mean physically or mentally or both?
1: Mentally, obviously, you said you was off.
2: For a lot of that,
1: once you healed and you put yourself back out there.
2: I still saw a lot of the, because it wasn't necessarily all women that I was dating. You know what I'm saying? Like,
4: it's what you was running.
2: Right, and I moved around a lot. I had, you know, at a point in time, we go to a city, I probably had a chick there. You know what I'm saying? So I met different women, different educations, different jobs, lawyers. I had a girl that worked at Chick-fil-A. You know, like, it was all different forms of life. Age, my fucking resume is filled with other cuisines. You know what I'm saying? Asian, white girls, Indian. Like, it's been there. And for the most part, I kept finding a lot of unrealistic expectations. The fact that there was no accountability on the other end, which only made me feel like, what the fuck am I even wasting my time here for? And then I also realized, too, was like, the woman that I wanted to make something special with, I always ran into shit, and the woman I treated like options, I couldn't get rid of them. So I couldn't figure out what exactly was going on with this. If I made you an option, bro, you was knocking on my door all the time. And it just confused me, bro.
5: I believe that's because they know they're options. Now they want to be the option. You know what I'm saying?
2: Competition, right?
5: Number one. And I think that's just something that people tend to do, male or female. That's what I'm saying, people. Because once you know that it's like, well, I got you there, but it's really not going the way you think it's going. Now you feel like, all right, the competition is on, the game is on. Now I got to make myself be that number one person in your life. And, you know, the chase goes on. Early on, we said something about, you know, if, how do you know when you're a sponsor and you're not a sponsor and all this stuff. So I believe that's what it is. The competitiveness in all of us creates that toxic trait.
2: Yeah, potentially.
5: It's just like, all right, she shut me down. Now mm-hmm. I'm going to go back.
2: There's some truth to that.
5: No.
1: I think it's kind of unfortunate for some women, and I'm speaking in general, that these expectations, because you can have an educated woman, a single woman, who's agreeable and disagreeable, because no one is not going to be to the point where they're on their knees.
2: Yeah.
1: So they can be agreeable and disagreeable, but they're still single because they are... That these men in general want this perfect specimen of a female, which doesn't exist unless you built them.
2: I kind of disagree with that.
5: Think that, right?
2: Yeah.
5: People think that.
2: Mm-hmm.
5: You know what I mean? Let's say it's a general statement. People think that their partner wants them to be this person.
2: Mm-hmm.
5: Their partner don't want them to be this person. Their partner wants them to be imperfect for them. Mm-hmm. You know what I mean? Where it's like, all right, cool, we're together, we're going to make it work, we really have feelings. Now let's build and create our world and our bubble and our space where it's we're perfect for each other and everybody else, I don't care about.
1: Well, you know, as long as it has good dick and some fresh pussy in it, it should all work out. We're going to take a quick musical break, and we'll be back with a little bit more of the sex and fucking talk. This is the Squeaky Gym Shoe.
2: Let's go.
1: Experience.

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1: Oh, I had fun tonight, girl. All them niggas up in there, you know, they trying to give me
2: broke-ass niggas.
1: No, you know what I'm saying? I'm from Brooklyn.

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1: What up, what up? Welcome back to the Squeaky Gym Shoe Experience. We had an amazing show tonight. We touched on topics of communication, sex, fucking, everything that has to do with relationships and non-relationships and just being a man and a woman. And you know what? Since this show went so well, we're going to have a part two of Battle of the Sexes. We can get more in depth and more ignorant. So, we're going to have some more closing thoughts. Rima, give us a closing thought.
2: Why I got to go first?
1: Give us a closing thought.
3: I'll set it off. I didn't think we'd have a closing thought, but it's all good. I think what I took from this, and I just told the ladies this, what I took from this conversation between the four of us was the positive side of actually having a conversation. Nobody yelled. We had our disagreements that time. I got made fun of for the girl in L.A. You know what I'm saying? Like, I'm not going to remind you. If you ain't see that part, that's on you. But, you know, I think this is a great example of conversation. You know what I'm saying? Like, when I do my podcast, Deep Thoughts and Iron, shameless plug, I definitely touch topics that are a little taboo, but at the end of the day, I don't say anything with the intention to hurt. I'm not in this for the shock value. I'm in this for the conversation. And if you disagree, I'm with it. But if you disagree and you want to talk, not fucking fight, I'm not interested in that. You know what I'm saying? But I think this is a great example of that. You know what I mean?
1: And tell everybody once again where they can find you. Give us your social media.
3: Yeah, you can mainly find me on Instagram right now. It's my name is Iron197. That's the full name. And my TikTok, which isn't really active, is Iron Hates TikTok, because they banned me for saying regular
2: Iron
3: shit.
2: Iron Hates TikTok.
3: Yo, they banned me because I had a conversation with an NP about vaginal hygiene, and this is her platform. And I posted that, and they flagged me for that. But then if I go down, I can see somebody's chlamydia-filled vagina.
4: What's the NP?
3: Yeah, yeah.
4: What's the NP?
3: Nurse practitioner. So her name is Shatanya NP. Perry, and she does a great job. She's a pretty big platform on teaching women on feminine hygiene. And I had her come on the show. I phrase like, I'm teaching women how to wash their vaginas, and when they come on, because they were like, how the fuck you know? Then I'm like, I actually have a professional here to talk about it. Talked about the BV and all of that shit. I gave all of the examples. So, you know.
1: I need to welcome her to my show so we can have
3: she'll come. She's
1: a discussion
3: dope.
1: About women hygiene. Even though my pussy smells like cherries. Anyway.
4: I thought you was going to say chicken. I was about to say, chicken don't have a smell.
1: No,
4: but listen.
1: Bitch.
4: My final words is my final words, everything he said. I definitely had a good time. I was definitely thinking in my head like what this battle would look like, and it was not a battle, it just looked like I won. So I'm just gonna put it like this. He's on my side. It is what it is. I won. Ladies rule 427. We got the comedy show coming up. Make sure y'all tune in. Follow me on Instagram at I Am Rima the Great. I got a lot in store in this next couple of weeks. You do not want to miss it. If you're a nonprofit, I don't know who's watching right now, but if you're a nonprofit in New York and you're looking to learn about grants, holler at me. I'm teaching that. If you are somebody that's looking to be interviewed and exposure, besides hollering at my girl right here, make sure you holler at me as well. We trying to get everybody outside.
3: Yes, sir.
1: Sincere final thoughts, boo.
5: I gotta say, I enjoyed this show. You know what I mean? We talk about music a lot, but you know, real people have real conversations, and today's show was definitely something to learn about. A lot of y'all motherfuckers need to do hygiene.
3: It's called happy nuts, guys. You can get
4: don't
3: that.
4: Take the condom off because you like them.
5: Make sure you do that, man. And also make sure you follow them BX boys on everything. That DEMBXBOYZ.
1: Download that app today. And of course, Squeaky Gym Shoe. Thank you all for coming here and participating in the Battle of the Sexes, which really wasn't a battle. It was an open discussion.
3: Mm-hmm.
1: And, you know, we learned a lot from each other, which was excellent. That's and my final thought is, it is okay to let them drop it on your forehead.
4: It's not. It's really
1: and
4: not.
1: And you can't interrupt my final thought. How dare you? You know, every fucking show, I gotta get somebody together. This is the Squeaky Gym Shoe Experience, okay? And when I say drop it on my forehead, drop it there. You can find me on Instagram. You can find me on YouTube. You can find me on Facebook. All your major social media platforms. SQUEAKY_, because it's trademarked. GYMSHOE. And if you want to be sponsored on the show, you can drop a little bit of money in my Cash App. That's $SQUEAKY1978. And we'll present your product, probably test it, talk about it, promote it, give you a platform. And remember, tune in. Oh, it ain't Dope Music Monday. But you know what? I'm going to drop it in there. Anyway, because Dope Music Monday is coming back next Monday. So, remember, it can be new music all day long. But if it ain't dope, it ain't what? Shit. Now, you guys got that? We're going to do it one more time. Remember, it can be new music all day long. But if it ain't dope, it ain't what? Shit. Thank you so much for tuning in to the Squeaky Gym Shoe Experience. And we'll see you next, no, the week after. Catch the replay next week. Have a good night.
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East Rat, heady announcement. The Blue Mountain Maroon, album soon. For all to see, K-I-N-G, shooting at the top.

Yo, this beat is so serious, man, I had to get this verse off real quick, you know what I mean? 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
1: Church.
0: We got somebody all the way from Carson, California.
1: From the church of TDE.
0: The black lip pastor himself.
2: Hey, man, I take the iPads from my babies and press pause on Paw Patrol so they can say they prayers before I lay them down to sleep. They enunciation gets.

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What kind of test they take you through? When you take the jury to the pawn shop, how do they determine if it's real or fake?

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